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4: WSVA's local AccuWeather weather for Harrisonburg and the Shenandoah Valley. Mainly clear tonight, the low down to 59. A mix of clouds and sun with an afternoon and evening thunderstorm in spots for Thursday, the high 85. Friday will be cloudy much of the time. Couple of showers and a heavy thunderstorm. They could produce some flooding downpours, hail, and damaging wind gusts. A high of 87. Lots of clouds Saturday. Humid with a couple showers and a thunderstorm. A high of 80. I'm AccuWeather meteorologist Jason Caterina on WSVA.
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1: All right, familia, welcome back. It's Rich Valdez. We're going to get into some of your calls, a little bit of Iran. Plus, we've got President Trump expected to speak at the Great American State Fair. And as we get closer to that, we'll bring you that live if it happens during this broadcast. Also, quick point of personal privilege. A friend of mine recently put out a social media post, one that many of us dread reading and even worse, writing. And he asked for prayer. He said, I'm seeking your prayers because I found out that my daughter, a young woman, was killed in a car accident. His name is Jesse Holguin. He's the founder of the Lexit movement. Lexit stands for Latinos Exiting the Democrat Party. And he's a former gangbanger that was shot and put in a wheelchair. He's a quadriplegic, and he's dedicated himself to defending his faith, advancing the cause of America, and MAGA. So salute to my boy Jesse Holguin. Please lift him up in prayer. Anyway, something I wanted to get into here. On that morbid note, which I was going to leave for the end, but I didn't want to run out of time just in case the president does join us live, which was Marco Rubio. Secretary Rubio, he made a couple of statements just yesterday talking about the MOU. Now, you've heard lots about the MOU, saying that it's missing the mark. We're giving the house away. Understood. Here's what Secretary Rubio had to say. 14. Go right ahead.
2: MOU, how are you trying to ease concerns to allies here in the region?
3: Well, that most certainly will come up in these conversations. And there are items outside the MOU that are certainly going to be covered, but that's one that will have to be covered. It will be discussed. I think a careful reading of the MOU will see that when you talk about, for example, a complete hostilities in the entire region, well, that's not possible. You can't have the end of hostilities and conflicts in the region as long as Iranian proxies are launching missiles and drones from Iraq and are participating in terrorism like Hamas did and like Hezbollah did. So I do think it's covered by the MOU, and it is an issue that will be gotten to at the appropriate time in these negotiations.
1: Now, I want to take a moment to say, I not only appreciate that Marco Rubio is our Secretary of State, but I'm grateful. I'm grateful for it. I tip my hat to the Secretary because this is

0: because they don't understand what it's telling them. And I think
1: I get what you're saying. And I agree. There's an opportunity for all here. And some appreciate it and some don't. Some see what's before them and some don't. And I agree that this is likely why you see people like, I use Marco Rubio because he was just there, somebody born in this country to parents that were born elsewhere under communism, and how he fights for America. Why? Because he's seen and heard through the firsthand account of his parents how bad things are. And I've also seen those things. And that is, to me, the differentiating factor, right? Without immigrants coming to this country and giving the immigrant experience and kind of sharing how difficult it was and why they love America the way they do, I likely would not have the appreciation that I have for this country. And I think what we've lost, to your point, the people that may want to cook, right, the beef bolognese or whatever it is they want to make, and not realizing what they have in front of them, the ingredients of American exceptionalism that they have to make their dish, is that they haven't seen a bad day the way others have. And that is, like the saying goes, it's those good times that produce soft people. And sadly, those soft people are the ones that, are voting for the Democrat Socialists of America. So hopefully we'll move beyond that in the future without having to go through hard times. Diane in Easton, Pennsylvania, thank you for your call. I appreciate your wisdom. Godspeed to you. Amigos, it's Rich Valdez filling in for the great one. Coming right back.
2: Mark Levin.
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2: 11th, 1922, 14-year-old Leonard Thompson was the first human to receive insulin as a treatment for diabetes. That November, Rebecca L. Felton of Georgia was sworn in as the first female U.S. Senator. In December, Captain Turner of the Royal Air Force was the first to skywrite over U.S. soil. And in 1922, R.S.

0: 2026 tax season, despite massive cuts to its workforce. But people who needed help by phone had a hard time getting through. Dave Packer, ABC News.
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2: For News Talk 92.1 and 550 WSBA, I'm Carolyn Unger. The proposed six-story apartment complex in Harrisonburg is being sent back to the Harrisonburg Planning Commission for a third time. Deputy City Attorney Wesley Russ explained during last night's City Council meeting that the applicant for the link has revised its agreements under which the project would be built.
3: Under City Code, when proffers are modified beyond the scope of what was considered at Planning Commission's public hearing, the application goes back to Planning Commission for a new public hearing before City Council can act on it.
2: The proposal will be on the agenda for the Planning Commission's July 8th meeting and could be again before City Council sometime in August. The number of Harrisonburg residents seeing their yard debris being left behind by public works crews is on the rise due to errors in pickup procedure. Officials have taken to social media to remind households that before scheduling pickup, yard debris must be placed in lawn paper bags and bundled with string or in containers no bigger than 35 gallons. For WSVA News, I'm Carolyn Unger.
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5: We have got a busy show for you. Did you hear about the shouting match on Capitol Hill? Fireworks between Republicans and President Trump behind closed doors. But you know Washington. People are talking and they're leaking like a sieve. We'll talk to News Nation's senior congressional correspondent to find out exactly what happened. He talked to some of the participants involved. So we'll do that a little bit later on in this hour. Hour number two, we're going to talk to two New York Times best-selling writers who wrote a book together. Joe Posnanski writes about baseball oftentimes, and Mike Scheer was one of the creators of Parks and Rec, Brooklyn Nine-Nine, The Good Place. They've written a book together. Big fan. Two friends, 82,000 miles, and wild, wonderful sports we love. They wrote a buddy travel book, so we'll talk with them in hour number two. But straight ahead, we're going to go to Ukraine. Do you remember when Trump said Ukraine didn't have the cards? Well, it turns out they flipped the script. Now they've got the cards, and they're on the offensive. What happened? We'll go to Ukraine and find out. Stay right there. America at Night, just getting started.
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0: just would have gone, watched them back and forth, gotten some popcorn, sat and enjoyed the movie. 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
6: Hey, the Congo and the largest outbreak ever of Ebola. Now 781 people have been infected. 267 people have died. They're calling this one of the worst outbreaks of Ebola ever. In fact, a doctor who was working with the inside the Democratic Republic of the Congo has tested positive for Ebola after returning to his home in France. So the French health ministry has said that that patient was on a humanitarian mission and is currently being isolated. Those who have come in contact with him are being traced, and the general risk of an outbreak in Europe is low. But a French doctor returned home and has been diagnosed with Ebola. Not a good news, even though it sounds like they've got it contained. So we'll keep an eye on all of that. Hey, coming up next hour, we're going to talk to two New York Times best-selling authors. Michael Schur, who is the man behind the comedy series Parks and Rec, Brooklyn Nine-Nine, and others, as well as Joe Posnanski. Both of them are New York Times best-selling writers, and they're very good friends. And they took a buddy road trip together to go check out sports all around the world, and then wrote about it. We'll come back and talk with them next hour. If you would like to join the conversation, and maybe you're listening on a tape delay, don't forget, the voicemail is always open. When we're not here, Alex puts it on voicemail, and you can leave a message. All you have to do is make the phone call. 1-844-2-McGraw, 1-844-262-4729. We'll cut it up, and we'll get it played at some point during the hour number three, the open phone segment. So if you're listening and you want to make a phone call and you want to chime in, you heard something, you want to make a comment, the text line's open, the phone lines are open for hour number three. And, of course, the voicemail is always open, 1-844-2-McGraw. That's 1-844-262-4729. Stay right there. Michael Schur and Joe Posnanski are going to join us next hour. Our executive director is Alex Hinton. Our engineer tonight is Richard Good. I'm McGraw-Millhaven, and this is America at Night on Westwood One.

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4: From ABC News, I'm Dave Packer. Widespread damage in Venezuela after back-to-back powerful earthquakes. ABC's Melissa Adan says it happened while...
5: Many were home celebrating.

0: mitigation resilience projects up and down the Mid-Atlantic. Congress authorized 15 projects in four states, including Virginia, through the fiscal year 2026 Homeland Security and Further Additional Continuing Appropriations Act. That includes $1.7 million to the city of Harrisonburg for the Sutter Street Drainage Improvement Project. For the forecast tonight, mainly clear, low 59. Tomorrow, times of clouds and sun with an afternoon and evening thunderstorm in spots, high 85. For WSVA News, I'm Carolyn Unger.
1: Westwood One presents America at Night. Here's your host, McGraw-Milhaven.
2: We have got a busy show for you. Did you hear about the shouting match on Capitol Hill? Fireworks between Republicans and President Trump behind closed doors. But you know Washington. People are talking and they're leaking like a sieve. We'll talk to News Nation's senior congressional correspondent to find out exactly what happened. He talked to some of the participants involved, so we'll do that a little bit later on in this hour. Hour number two, we're going to talk to two New York Times best-selling writers who wrote a book together. Joe Posnanski writes about baseball oftentimes, and Mike Scheer was one of the creators of Parks and Rec, Brooklyn Nine-Nine, The Good Place. They've written a book together. Big fan. Two friends, 82,000 miles, and wild, wonderful sports we love. They wrote a buddy travel book, so we'll talk with them in hour number two. But straight ahead, we're going to go to Ukraine. Do you remember when Trump said Ukraine didn't have the cards? Well, it turns out they flipped the script. Now they've got the cards, and they're on the offensive. What happened? We'll go to Ukraine and find out. Stay right there. America at Night, just getting started.
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6: The war in Ukraine, the war between Russia and Ukraine, has now gone on longer than World War I. And at one point, it was a war of attrition, almost a trench warfare. But now it seems Ukraine has the upper hand and is making some offensive moves. To talk about what's going on, Andrei Dobryansky, he is considered one of the most well-respected when it comes to trying to understand what is going on. And he is the director of communications for the Ukrainian Congress Committee of America. Andrei, welcome to America at Night.
7: Hi, thank you for having me back on.
6: We should say you're in Kyiv right now, so we can't get any better of a sense of what's going on, and we thank you for checking in. At one point, President Trump, in that famous meeting in the Oval Office, said Ukraine didn't have any cards. Now it seems like Ukraine is holding almost all the cards. What's going on?
7: You're really hitting the nail on the head. I just did a major conference with one of the groups I represent, the Center for U.S.-Ukrainian Relations in Washington, right before this trip. And it's the kind of thing we've been doing for the last 15 years, where experts come together, former U.S. ambassadors who've been to Ukraine, and they all grade Ukraine on certain aspects. And it was my job to tally up the grades at the end. And I had to compare them to 2025. Now, I don't know if the public understands what was going on in June of 2025. We had a new administration in Washington. The weapons had been halted for a certain time in June 2025 by Pete Hegseth. And we'd been going 3 years into the war, and there was no at scale weapon that had been produced to counter Russian drones. And Russia had started making these factories in their east, staffed by North Koreans, that were able to produce hundreds of these a day. So it was really a down point. And that's still the image that remains in a lot of Americans' heads, even though if you look at public polling on the four-year anniversary of the war just in February, you'll still see two out of three Americans saying we should do more. But the one thing that it's not getting through, probably because people are focusing on the different war where American armed services are in danger, it's that Ukraine has actually changed the ground with changing the skies. Ukraine has been able to, first and foremost, almost completely nullify the effect of these Iranian-designed and Russian-built Shahed drones, where they're getting of upwards of 92, 93, 94% shootdowns every night by drones that were developed, technology that was developed in Ukraine, several different variations by several different firms. And they're able to produce these drones at tens of thousands a month. Which is why Ukraine was able to then travel to the Middle East and help America's allies like Bahrain, Qatar, the United Arab Emirates, and sell those kind of interceptors to protect them from Iran. So that's the big game changer. The fact that, first and foremost, Ukraine, even though it's being under attack by ballistic missiles and drones, Ukraine has developed its own internally designed

0: Andreas. Six of them spent their entire quarantine period at the National Quarantine Unit in Nebraska. Jake Rosmarin was one of them.
1: And then I would also try to get out for fresh air for a few minutes. After that, I would go back to my room, shower, and I would lay in bed all day and just sleep and cry.
0: This is ABC News.
2: WSVA's local AccuWeather weather for Harrisonburg and the Shenandoah Valley. Mainly clear tonight, the low down to 59. A mix of clouds and sun with an afternoon and evening thunderstorm in spots for Thursday, the high 85. Friday will be cloudy much of the time. A couple of showers and a heavy thunderstorm. They could produce some flooding downpours, hail, and damaging wind gusts. A high of 87. Lots of clouds Saturday. Humid with a couple showers and a thunderstorm. A high of 80. I'm AccuWeather meteorologist Jason Caterina on WSVA.

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0: on Capitol Hill. You don't normally hear about a president and a senator standing up and having a shouting match in a private meeting. If that was me, I would have been like I was at a tennis match. I just would have gone, watched them back and forth, gotten some popcorn, sat and enjoyed the movie. America at Night, back in a moment.
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5: From ABC News, I'm Dave Packer. It was expected that President Trump would sign bipartisan legislation to reform the housing market today. Instead, he refused, saying Congress would have to pass the same

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8: The New York Times says that this book is going to be a book that is going to be talked about for 2026. It made the list. The book is called Big Fan, Two Friends, 82,490 miles in the wild, wonderful sports we love. Michael Schur and Joe Posnanski. Guys, when you set out to do the book, the premise wasn't to go to the big sporting events. It was to find the obscure sporting events. How did you pick and choose which obscure? Because I'm sure there are some really obscure sporting events out there.
9: Yeah, no, we definitely were. Every time we told somebody about this, they would tell us about some even crazier sporting event than we had, you know, the wife carrying race in you know, Scotland or you know, cheese rolling or something. And like every time. But that wasn't actually, it wasn't just like, hey, let's find the craziest things to do. It really was about trying to get at the heart of fandom. And so that meant going to some very mainstream events. We went to, you know, we went to baseball games. Mike went to the Olympics. I went to a hockey game in Montreal. Like, we went to some mainstream stuff too. But what we wanted to do was keep finding ways to get at fandom in a little bit of a different way. And a perfect example of that is where we started the entire book. We wanted to write about the NFL. It's the biggest thing going in, you know, obviously here in the U.S. By far. There's nothing even close. But we didn't want to go to the Super Bowl.

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0: Dave Packer. Two earthquakes measuring 7.1 and 7.5 hit Venezuela tonight, collapsing buildings in the capital, Caracas. Rescue efforts are underway. Angst over a bipartisan housing affordability bill that the president did not sign, and the Iran War Powers resolution that was passed with the help of some Senate Republicans. It turned into a shouting match on the Hill between GOP Senator Bill Cassidy and President Trump today. Cassidy later.
1: And so I make no apologies for standing up to the president, if you will, trying to demand that more information be shared with the Senate and more information be shared with the American people. I make no apologies for that.
0: 1 week since a cold storage warehouse fire began in California's Boyle Heights, the Los Angeles Fire Department says that the fire has been knocked down. Meanwhile, in Allentown, Pennsylvania, firefighters there are now battling a massive fire at a commercial building. This is ABC News.
2: WSVA's local AccuWeather for Harrisonburg and the Shenandoah Valley. Mainly clear tonight, the low down to 59. A mix of clouds and sun with an afternoon and evening thunderstorm in spots for Thursday, the high 85. Friday will be cloudy much of the time. Couple of showers and a heavy thunderstorm. They could produce some flooding downpours, hail, and damaging wind gusts, the high of 87. Lots of clouds Saturday, humid with a couple showers and a thunderstorm, the high of 80. I'm AccuWeather meteorologist Jason Caterina on WSVA.
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8: It's like you're in the back seat as these two friends go on a crazy trip to check out the world of sports and enjoy each other's company and tell tales. The book is called Big Fan. Michael Schurer, Joe Posnanski, Big Fan. Two friends, 82,490 miles, and the wild, wonderful sports we love. All right, Michael and Joe, which one had to go to the soccer game and which one had to go to the wrestling match?
9: Well, you're actually conflating two things there. So we had two fun sort of challenges in this book. One of them was that we each decided we were going to do, we call it the dream chapter, where we each got to do something we've always wanted to do in the world of fandom and hadn't been able to for some reason. I went to a Liverpool soccer match in England because I've been rooting for the Liverpool soccer team since 1998, but I'd never actually seen them play in their home stadium. So I went to a game there. Joe came with me and a bunch of our friends came with me, and it was truly magical and wonderful. It was hard to find a dream for Joe because he's been a professional sports writer for so long. He's been to, like, you know, 23 Super Bowls and 6 Olympics and the Stanley Cup. And he's been to everything. Sports are boring.

0: blurry horizon?
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Guy Zecker, and I'm a mentor, a big brother with Big Brothers Big Sisters of Harrisonburg, Rockingham County. I've been a big brother three different times over the last 15 years. People ask me how much time it takes or why I became a big. It's really just a few hours a month. We always have a great time together, and I don't see it as something I have to do. It's something I get to do. And it isn't about time. It's about showing up. One kid, one consistent adult. I didn't choose to become a big brother because I had all the answers. I became a big brother because I saw the need and wanted to help. I've remained a big brother because the connections I've made and the experiences I've had go beyond what I can describe with words. To a kid who could benefit from some extra one-on-one time, new experiences, or someone to talk to, a few hours a month can really make a difference. Many local boys have been waiting over a year for a big brother. Will you join me? You can learn more about becoming a big at the local Big Brothers Big Sisters website, beabig.info.

0: Most wanted fraudsters list, allegedly connected to nearly $700 million in medical testing schemes.
1: ABC's Karen Hua. Two earthquakes measuring 7.1 and 7.5 hit Venezuela Wednesday night, collapsing buildings in the capital, Caracas. Rescue efforts are underway. 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
1: Another round of severe storms expected across the plains Thursday as millions cope with dangerous flooding and fire risk.
4: Torrential downpours and wind gusts up to 80 miles per hour. Drivers battling blinding rain on Highway 287 in Childress County, Texas. In Colorado Springs, large hail pummeling cars. Extreme heat fueling more than 30 wildfires in the West. The Cottonwood Fire exploding in Utah, nearly doubling in size in just 24 hours.
1: ABC's Lee Goldberg. The Los Angeles Fire Department says a blaze that erupted on top of a cold storage warehouse last week is finally out. It's believed to have started on the solar panels. Well, it's a tall order. Some residents of Texas Hill Country are being asked to keep an eye out for an escaped giraffe.
5: Gracie had just arrived at a privately owned preserve, Cedar Hollow Ranch, about 100 miles west of San Antonio a month earlier. She's 3 years old. The owner, Vic Jones, says Gracie wandered into an area the other giraffes had previously avoided and ended up on the wrong side of the gate. The missing giraffe was reported to the Real County Sheriff's Office to put people on alert. Jones says the search area is extremely remote and the likelihood of Gracie encountering any humans is low.
1: ABC's Chuck Severson. The NHL has taken the first step toward expansion in Texas, agreeing to terms with billionaire Dan Friedkin to explore a possible franchise in Houston or Austin. Dave Packer, ABC News.
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8: WSVA's local AccuWeather for Harrisonburg and the Shenandoah Valley. It remains mainly clear through the overnight hours with the low reaching 59. Later on our Thursday, clouds and sun, an afternoon and evening thunderstorm in spots, the high 85. Friday, cloudy much of the time, couple of showers and a heavy thunderstorm that could produce flooding downpours, hail and damaging wind gusts, the high of 87. Then still cloudy Saturday with a couple showers and a thunderstorm, a high of 80. I'm AccuWeather meteorologist Jason Caterina on WSVA.
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10: They say that the short walk between between the White House and the Capitol can be fraught with potholes. There was a lot of finger pointing going on. I'll explain what the problem is. The president's meeting with senators turned fiery over the Iran war. Meanwhile, it's more World Cup action and a few surprises. Plus, the FBI warning that drone attacks seen overseas are most likely coming to the U.S. I'm

0: It's a pretty small group of two.
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0: 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And I see the truth.
2: 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It has potential.

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4: ABC News, I'm Dave Packer. Two earthquakes measuring 7.2 and 7.5 hit Venezuela Wednesday night, collapsing buildings in the capital, Caracas. Rescue efforts are underway. President Trump backing off at the last minute, not signing the bipartisan Housing Act passed by Congress, designed to bring down the cost of housing, saying Congress first needs to sign the Save America Act, which requires photo ID to vote. And President Trump visiting senators on Capitol Hill Wednesday turned into a shouting match. The president miffed about four Republicans who broke ranks to vote for a war powers resolution on Iran. Senator Bill Cassidy was one of them.
5: The American people need to know more than we are being told. The Senate needs to know. And it does not appear, although I don't know for sure, that the course of this is going the way that we were told.
4: The Justice Department announcing one of its biggest health care fraud crackdowns ever. It involves more than 450 people and $6 billion in alleged scams. This is ABC News.

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2: WSVA's local AccuWeather weather for Harrisonburg and the Shenandoah Valley. It remains mainly clear through the overnight hours with the low reaching 59. Later on our Thursday, clouds and sun, an afternoon and evening thunderstorm in spots, the high 85. Friday, cloudy much of the time, couple of showers and a heavy thunderstorm that could produce flooding, downpours, hail, and damaging wind gusts, the high of 87. Then still cloudy Saturday with a couple showers and a thunderstorm, a high of 80. I'm AccuWeather meteorologist Jason Caterina on WSVA.
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0: but they can afford it. So no worries there, right? It's more about getting people to sign NDAs and the mystery of it and being able to get people in without telling all the details. And probably it's going to be a lot of people. I mean, the rumor is like 1,000 people, and who knows, it's 1,000 people. But it definitely, I would think between the two of them, when you think of their careers and their friendships, would probably be pretty high. And I'm not crying any raindrop tears for them because they can, like I said, afford it. And I was thinking about my wedding. I got married in San Antonio in a really cool place off the Riverwalk called Marriage Island. And I had the family and friends who flew in from all over to go. We were on these boats going up and down the river. It was so cool. A nighttime wedding. And we kept it under 10. We kept it under 10. It wasn't easy. We figured out how to do it, and everybody loved the wedding. But, boy, I was looking at some other places, and they were pretty high already then. Wow, it is crazy. All right, you want some good news?
1: Tell me something good.
0: Yeah, we got some good news for you. Oil prices, they've fallen to their lowest level since the start of the Iran war after that surge as fighting shut down the Strait of Hormuz. We don't have to relive that. But now, because of that, I just checked. This is a live check, $69.48 a barrel. How about that? Pretty good. That means, I believe, as we get deeper away from what has happened, you'll see that the price at the pumps will come back down significantly because it's been really, really tough, right, for a lot of people. You pull up, imagine if you're in San Francisco. California has some of the highest prices all over the place. I'm telling you. All right, if you missed anything in the show, you can download it on Apple, Spotify, Kate Delaney Radio with Extra Sauce.
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0: 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Make it count and really think about that marriage.
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2: NATO Secretary General Mark Rutte met with President Trump at the White House, crediting him with helping to boost European contributions to the alliance and praising his attacks on Iran.
3: And it would have been a threat to the region. It would have been a threat to the whole world. This is a country which is exporting chaos. It is exporting terrorism. And they were very near to getting their hands on the nuclear capability.
2: President Trump will attend a NATO summit in Turkey next month. Firefighters in Sanford, Maine, rescued a person stuck high up in a garbage truck after they fell asleep in a dumpster. A woman seen stealing a blue and orange decorated Knicks trash can has given it back.
4: On the day of the Knicks parade, the woman unceremoniously dumped an overflowing public waste basket onto the sidewalk, grabbed both ends, and walked off. Her employer, J.P. Morgan Chase, says she's no longer with the company. The bank did not say what her job was, but added she was not attending the parade in an official capacity. The sanitation department issued her two summonses, $75 for littering and $100 for impeding operations. The woman returned the trash can, and city sanitation posted a photo of it with the caption, "Home sweet home."
2: ABC's Aaron Katursky. What's as big as Jupiter but lighter than cotton candy? A pair of giant planets that astronomers recently discovered some 1,100 light years away. They're the biggest exoplanets found to have less density than cotton candy, making them the largest known planets of their size. Dave Packer, ABC News.
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7: WSVA's local AccuWeather for Harrisonburg and the Shenandoah Valley. It remains mainly clear through the overnight hours with the low reaching 59. Later on our Thursday, clouds and sun, an afternoon and evening thunderstorm in spots, the high 85. Friday, cloudy much of the time, couple of showers and a heavy thunderstorm that could produce flooding downpours, hail and damaging wind gusts, the high of 87. Then still cloudy Saturday with a couple showers and a thunderstorm, the high of 80. I'm AccuWeather meteorologist Jason Caterina on WSVA.
8: Now, it's Red Eye Radio. Gary McNamara and Eric Harley talk about everything from politics to social issues and news of the day. Whether you're up late or you're just starting your day, welcome to the show from the Relief Factor Studios. 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
9: All across America, we are Red Eye Radio. I am Gary McNamara. Eric has the morning off, so it's you and me. How you doing? Well, quite a few topics out there to discuss this morning, huh? It seems like all of a sudden the issues of socialism, not just the general concept and narrative of what socialism is, but actually what the communist, socialist, Nazis wish to do. Now, we can throw Nazi in. I threw it in third because of Plattner. All right. I'm not accusing everybody of being a Nazi. We are accusing Plattner of being a Nazi. But I thought this was beautiful yesterday.

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1: 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Oh.

and mass production, which completely just increased productivity. In this case, though, we look at it and say, all right, what are the jobs will be that will be created, but are they over exaggerating the job loss? Who knows? I mean, there's people on both sides. And I don't know. I can't tell you precisely what's going to happen, and I don't think anybody else can. But when the long-term profitability of artificial intelligence, or SpaceX and Tesla also, I mean, what is the long-term, profitability for those two companies? You know, when you look at electric cars, are people gonna say, this is what I want? Or because of inflation, no more subsidies, will Tesla not be as profitable?

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1: ABC News, I'm Dave Packer. Rescue workers are searching for victims who may be trapped in a collapsed building in Caracas following twin powerful earthquakes. At least 32 people are reported dead and at least 700 injured. After President Trump's surprise announcement Wednesday that he would not sign the 21st Century Road to Housing Act as planned, he met with Senate Republicans in a luncheon that turned into a shouting match. The targets of his ire, four Republicans who voted for an Iran War Powers resolution, Senator Bill Cassidy was on the receiving end and gave some back.
2: You have not told the American people what's going on. It was supposed to last 4 weeks. It's lasted 4 months. Our original objectives have not been achieved. And I want to know what's going on.
1: Bed Bath & Beyond is on the comeback trail 3 years after filing for bankruptcy. And if you've held on to one of the company's infamous blue coupons, the chain says it will still honor them. This is ABC News.
3: WSVA's local AccuWeather for Harrisonburg and the Shenandoah Valley. Mainly clear tonight, the low down to 59. A mix of clouds and sun with an afternoon and evening thunderstorm in spots for Thursday, the high 85. Friday will be cloudy much of the time. A couple of showers and a heavy thunderstorm. They could produce some flooding downpours, hail, and damaging wind gusts. A high of 87. Lots of clouds Saturday. Humid with a couple showers and a thunderstorm. A high of 80. I'm AccuWeather meteorologist Jason Caterina on WSVA.

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1: And he is Eric Carley, and I'm Gary McNamara. Eric has the morning off. I'm here. Download our Red Eye Radio app today, and you can listen when and where you choose. What I found interesting was on social media yesterday, everything was political. For example, the entire discussion on the housing bill. We need to get this through. We need to get this through. Affordability, affordability, affordability. Nobody actually tore it apart and said, what's actually in the bill? And this was created by Elizabeth Warren. This has taken basically 50 different things from the left and the right and just putting it together. I look at this, and I can speak for Eric here, and we look at it, it's like, just do something. Just do something. Doesn't matter whether it works or not. Just do something so you can have the signing ceremony and say, here's what we've done. It's so great. And you know, when you actually look at the main selling point behind this bill, over really the last year, when you think about it, has been the entire thing of keeping, you know, large companies from buying homes. And they made that as if that was the main crux of the deal, where you look at it. We've gone through all the figures. It's a minuscule amount that companies actually buy, but they needed to find a boogeyman to put this through. Now, is it going to make home buying cheaper? I was reading from Ed Brady, who's president and chief executive of the Home Builders Institute. He said, you know, it's going to take some time for this to actually filter down, if at all. And they look at some of the things for federal regulations, like environmental impact on the federal level. But as I said, the vast majority of building is all local and state. The zoning is all local and state.

0: market predictions for the future, along with what you might expect to see in terms of precious metal performance in the weeks and months ahead. 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
1: Another round of severe storms expected across the plains Thursday as millions cope with dangerous flooding and fire risk.
2: Torrential downpours and wind gusts up to 80 miles per hour. Drivers battling blinding rain on Highway 287 in Childress County, Texas. In Colorado Springs, large hail pummeling cars. Extreme heat fueling more than 30 wildfires in the West. The Cottonwood Fire exploding in Utah, nearly doubling in size in just 24 hours.
1: ABC's Lee Goldberg. The Los Angeles Fire Department says a blaze that erupted on top of a cold storage warehouse last week is finally out. It's believed to have started on the solar panels. Well, it's a tall order. Some residents of Texas Hill Country are being asked to keep an eye out for an escaped giraffe.
3: Gracie had just arrived at a privately owned preserve, Cedar Hollow Ranch, about 100 miles west of San Antonio a month earlier. She's 3 years old. The owner, Vic Jones, says Gracie wandered into an area the other giraffes had previously avoided and ended up on the wrong side of the gate. The missing giraffe was reported to the Real County Sheriff's Office to put people on alert. Jones says the search area is extremely remote and the likelihood of Gracie encountering any humans is low.
1: ABC's Chuck Severson. The NHL has taken the first step toward expansion in Texas, agreeing to terms with billionaire Dan Friedkin to explore a possible franchise in Houston or Austin. Dave Packer, ABC News.
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6: WSVA's local AccuWeather for Harrisonburg and the Shenandoah Valley. It remains mainly clear through the overnight hours with the low reaching 59. Later on our Thursday, clouds and sun, an afternoon and evening thunderstorm in spots, the high 85. Friday, cloudy much of the time, couple of showers and a heavy thunderstorm that could produce flooding downpours, hail and damaging wind gusts, the high of 87. Then still cloudy Saturday with a couple showers and a thunderstorm, a high of 80. I'm AccuWeather meteorologist Jason Caterina on WSVA.
7: Now, it's Red Eye Radio. Gary McNamara and Eric Hurley talk about everything from politics to social issues and news of the day. Whether you're up late or you're just starting your day, welcome to the show from the Relief Factor Studios. 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
8: All across America, we are Red Eye Radio. He is Eric Carley and I'm Gary McNamara. Good morning. Welcome. You know what bummed me out the most yesterday? Going through social media? Because I was just, there were so many things going on. I was just trying to get a handle of what, you know, what all the influencers, how they were, you know, spending whatever was going on during the day. But I came upon somebody who posted this. Ready? The length of, and anybody who's around my age can relate to this. The length of time between 1980 and 1972 is the same as 1972 and now. That bummed me out. Not for long, though. Actually, I laughed when I saw that. Oh, and the other thing is, just it's amazing. We have an amazing listenership. Yes, to answer a few people who have communicated with me since I've been on for the last hour. By the way, Eric has the morning off. Did you install the chlorine generator? Yes, my whole new chlorine generator system is in and it is operating as it should. So I am now producing a little chemistry here. I am now producing.

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1: ABC News, I'm Dave Packer. Two earthquakes measuring 7.2 and 7.5 hit Venezuela Wednesday night, collapsing buildings in the capital, Caracas. Rescue efforts are underway. President Trump backing off at the last minute, not signing the bipartisan Housing Act passed by Congress, designed to bring down the cost of housing, saying Congress first needs to sign the Save America Act, which requires photo ID to vote. And President Trump visiting senators on Capitol Hill Wednesday turned into a shouting match. The president miffed about four Republicans who broke ranks to vote for a war powers resolution on Iran. Senator Bill Cassidy was one of them.
2: The American people need to know more than we are being told. The Senate needs to know. And it does not appear...

0: although I don't know for sure, that the course of this is going the way that we were told.
1: The Justice Department announcing one of its biggest health care fraud crackdowns ever. It involves more than 450 people and $6 billion in alleged scams. This is ABC News.
2: WSVA's local AccuWeather weather for Harrisonburg and the Shenandoah Valley. Mainly clear tonight, the low down to 59. A mix of clouds and sun with an afternoon and evening thunderstorm in spots for Thursday, the high 85. Friday will be cloudy much of the time. A couple of showers and a heavy thunderstorm. They could produce some flooding downpours, hail, and damaging wind gusts. A high of 87. Lots of clouds Saturday. Humid with a couple showers and a thunderstorm. A high of 80. I'm AccuWeather meteorologist Jason Caterina on WSVA.
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0: evacuation plans before catastrophic flooding struck last July 4th. Jim Ryan, ABC News.
1: The Postmaster General facing tough questions on Capitol Hill about a proposal to restrict mail-in voting.
2: Under a newly proposed rule, the Postal Service will refuse to deliver mail-in ballots in states that don't hand over a list of approved voters to the Trump administration. Postmaster General David Steiner told the Senate Homeland Security and Government Affairs Committee on Wednesday. Democrats lambasted the policy during the hearing, arguing the rule was unconstitutional and a, quote, backdoor way of trying to influence this election. Peter Horolambus, ABC News.
1: Owners of a Texas preserve are hoping to spot Gracie, a three-year-old giraffe who's been missing for nearly 2 weeks. Cedar Hollow Ranch says Gracie wandered into a part of the preserve that other giraffes previously avoided. Residents of the rural area have been asked to be on the lookout. Dave Packer, ABC News.
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5: WSVA's local AccuWeather for Harrisonburg and the Shenandoah Valley remains mainly clear through the overnight hours with the low reaching 59. Later on our Thursday, clouds and sun, an afternoon and evening thunderstorm in spots, the high 85. Friday, cloudy much of the time, couple of showers and a heavy thunderstorm that could produce flooding, downpours, hail, and damaging wind gusts, the high of 87. Then still cloudy Saturday with a couple showers and a thunderstorm, a high of 80. I'm AccuWeather meteorologist Jason Caterina on WSVA.
6: Now, it's Red Eye Radio. Gary McNamara and Eric Harley talk about everything from politics to social issues and news of the day. 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
7: All across America, we are Red Eye Radio. I'm Gary McNamara. Eric has the morning off. Hey, look, everybody calm down. Just calm down. This quote, football, end of quote, will soon be over, and real football that doesn't need quotes will be coming here in the next couple of weeks. All right? So everything will be back to normal. That's the other thing on social media. When people argue sports, it's like arguing music. You can sit there and say, Taylor Swift sucks, right? It's not going to stop anybody who likes Taylor Swift from liking Taylor Swift. You know, it's just not. People like what they like. And, you know, to argue, I just love the arguing on social media. That's completely meaningless. And people become so emotionally involved in it. Soccer sucks because and football. Look, we all know why we love football. Because it's the planning. It's the huddle. That's the excitement. What are they going to do now? What's the defense? Yeah. Yeah. Soccer's okay. As I told you, I watched the first. I guess the next game against Turkey that they now spell in a different way, you see that, is tonight. It's a late game. Excuse me, a late match. But I watched the first game, and I've got a great surround sound system, and I was adjusting the back speakers to make sure I got the full stadium experience. It was great because you can hear individuals, you know, in my surround sound system coming from all different points. And it was quite exciting. Now,

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1: ABC News, I'm Dave Packer. Two earthquakes measuring 7.1 and 7.5 hit Venezuela tonight. Collapsing buildings in the capital, Caracas. Rescue efforts are underway. Angst over a bipartisan housing affordability bill that the president did not sign, and the Iran War Powers resolution that was passed with the help of some Senate Republicans. It turned into a shouting match on the Hill between GOP Senator Bill Cassidy and President Trump today. Cassidy later.
2: And so I make no apologies for standing up to the president, if you will, trying to demand that more information be shared with the Senate and more information be shared with the American people. I make no apologies for that.
1: 1 week since a cold storage warehouse fire began in California's Boyle Heights, the Los Angeles Fire Department says that the fire has been knocked down. Meanwhile, in Allentown, Pennsylvania, firefighters

0: there are now battling a massive fire at a commercial building. This is ABC News.
1: WSVA's local AccuWeather weather for Harrisonburg and the Shenandoah Valley. Mainly clear tonight, the low down to 59. A mix of clouds and sun with an afternoon and evening thunderstorm in spots for Thursday, the high 85. Friday will be cloudy much of the time. Couple of showers and a heavy thunderstorm. They could produce some flooding downpours, hail, and damaging wind gusts. A high of 87. Lots of clouds Saturday. Humid with a couple showers and a thunderstorm. A high of 80. I'm AccuWeather meteorologist Jason Caterina on WSVA.
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1: ABC's Chuck Severson. 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
4: WSVA's local AccuWeather for Harrisonburg and the Shenandoah Valley. It remains mainly clear through the overnight hours with the low reaching 59. Later on our Thursday, clouds and sun, an afternoon and evening thunderstorm in spots, the high 85. Friday, cloudy much of the time, couple of showers and a heavy thunderstorm that could produce flooding downpours, hail and damaging wind gusts, the high of 87. Then still cloudy Saturday with a couple showers and a thunderstorm, the high of 80. I'm AccuWeather meteorologist Jason Caterina on WSVA.
5: Now, it's Red Eye Radio. Gary McNamara and Eric Harley talk about everything from politics to social issues and news of the day. 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
6: All across America, we are Red Eye Radio. I am Gary McNamara. Eric has the morning off, so it's you and me. How you doing? Wow. Quite a few topics out there to discuss this morning, huh? It seems like all of a sudden the issues of socialism, not just the general concept and narrative of what socialism is, but actually what the communist, socialist, Nazis wish to do. Now, we can throw Nazi in. I threw it in third because of Plattner. All right? I'm not accusing everybody of being a Nazi. We are accusing Plattner of being a Nazi. But I thought this was beautiful yesterday. There's really only one question that you have to ask. And it was asked on CNBC yesterday, where they had Democratic Senator Lisa Blunt Rochester on. And she was asked a simple question. Where has socialism worked? You ready for this? Here we go. Here we go.
7: Where has socialism ever worked, Senator?
8: Is that another question, or is that for the next interview?
7: That's definitely for you. You said fish doesn't work everywhere. I just want to know one place where socialism has been beneficial.
8: Well, when you have me come back on, we can talk about all the races across the country.
6: Amazing. Here's the problem with it. The problem with the Democratic Socialist of America promoting communism / socialism is that what you're seeing in the world right now is the countries that went before us to enact those type of policies are now all reversing them. As, you know, we have talked about. For example, in, you know, the left always used to, you know, use Sweden. Sweden's moving in the opposite direction. South American countries that said, hey, all right, let's jump on it, are reversing and in elections moving in a different direction. And so, because it's sometimes tougher to move things along here in the United States, which is what the founding fathers wanted. They didn't want emotion to drive policy. We're entering that stage now.

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1: ABC News, I'm Dave Packer. Two earthquakes measuring 7.2 and 7.5 hit Venezuela Wednesday night, collapsing buildings in the capital, Caracas. Rescue efforts are underway. President Trump backing off at the last minute, not signing the bipartisan Housing Act passed by Congress, designed to bring down the cost of housing, saying Congress first needs to sign the Save America Act, which requires photo ID to vote. And President Trump visiting senators on Capitol Hill Wednesday turned into a shouting match. The president miffed about four Republicans who broke ranks to vote for a war powers resolution on Iran. Senator Bill Cassidy was one of them.
2: The American people need to know more than we are being told. The Senate needs to know. And it does not appear, although I don't know for sure, that the course of this is going the way that we were told.
1: The Justice Department announcing one of its biggest health care fraud crackdowns ever. It involves more than 450 people and $6 billion in alleged scams. This is ABC News.
3: WSVA's local AccuWeather weather for Harrisonburg and the Shenandoah Valley. Mainly clear tonight, the low down to 59. A mix of clouds and sun with an afternoon and evening thunderstorm in spots for Thursday, the high 85. Friday will be cloudy much of the time. Couple of showers and a heavy thunderstorm. They could produce some flooding downpours, hail, and damaging wind gusts. A high of 87. Lots of clouds Saturday. Humid with a couple showers and a thunderstorm. A high of 80. I'm AccuWeather meteorologist Jason Caterina on WSVA.

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1: And he is Eric Carley, and I'm Gary McNamara. Eric has the morning off. I'm here. Download our Red Eye Radio app today, and you can listen when and where you choose. What I found interesting was on social media yesterday, everything was political. For example, the entire discussion on the housing bill. We need to get this through. Affordability. Nobody actually tore it apart and said, what's actually in the bill? And this was created by Elizabeth Warren. This has taken basically 50 different things from the left and the right and just putting it together. I look at this, and I can speak for Eric here, and we look at it, it's like, just do something. Just do something. Doesn't matter whether it works or not. Just do something so you can have the signing ceremony and say, here's what we've done. It's so great. And you know, when you actually look at the main selling point behind this bill, over really the last year, when you think about it, has been the entire thing of keeping, you know, large companies from buying homes. And they made that as if that was the main crux of the deal. Where you look at it, we've gone through all the figures. It's a minuscule amount that companies actually buy, but they needed to find a boogeyman to put this through. Now, is it going to make home buying cheaper? I was reading from Ed Brady, who's president and chief executive of the Home Builders Institute. He said, it's going to take some time for this to actually filter down, if at all. And they look at some of the things for federal regulations, like environmental impact on the federal level. But as I said, the vast majority of building is all local and state. The zoning is all local and state. Hardly does this ever come in at all. And one building organization said, well, it's like having an appetizer but not having the meal. But when you look at other things that are in the bill, as we've talked about, the effort to expand. Oh, and this is the other thing, too. Remember, the president earlier with Republicans took out a number of programs where government was funding for new affordable housing. They took it out. This puts it back in again.

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2: WSVA's local AccuWeather for Harrisonburg and the Shenandoah Valley. It remains mainly clear through the overnight hours with the low reaching 59. Later on our Thursday, clouds and sun, an afternoon and evening thunderstorm in spots, the high 85. Friday, cloudy much of the time, couple of showers and a heavy thunderstorm that could produce flooding downpours, hail and damaging wind gusts, the high of 87. Then still cloudy Saturday with a couple showers and a thunderstorm, the high of 80. I'm AccuWeather meteorologist Jason Caterina on WSVA.
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4: This is America in the Morning from Westwood One. Good morning, I'm John Trout. It's Thursday, June 25th, 2026. Here's what's coming up on America in the Morning.
5: A loud and contentious meeting with Senate Republicans results in a victory for President Trump on another War Powers Resolution vote. I'm John Stolness.
6: The U.S. Postal Service says it's running out of money. I'm Clayton Neville.
7: The IRS did better than expected, getting refunds out to taxpayers. Marcela Sanchez, Washington.
8: A federal judge is barring President Trump from implementing a proof of citizenship requirement to vote. Sagar Meghani, Washington.
9: On Wall Street, stocks are coming off a mixed day. All eyes today on Micron after those strong quarterly results last night. I'm Jessica Ettinger.
10: A highway shootout in Vermont left a border agent and another Zizian dead. I'm Lisa Dwyer.
4: All ahead on America in the Morning. It's 7 after. President Trump's relationship with some members of his own party in the Senate was on full display during his visit to Capitol Hill yesterday. As correspondent John Stolness tells us, it ultimately ended in a Trump victory.
5: Late Wednesday night, the Senate held another War Powers Resolution vote, roughly 24 hours after four Republicans rebuked Trump's war with Iran by voting in favor of restricting his ability to wage war. This time, two of those senators changed their votes, with Rand Paul voting present and Bill Cassidy voting no. It came hours after Trump met with Senate Republicans on Capitol Hill and voiced his displeasure at the senators who voted against him the night before. One of them was Cassidy, who got into a yelling match with the president over Cassidy's frustrations of the lack of transparency from the Trump administration on the war with Iran. Afterwards, Trump said the meeting was good.
11: We like everybody really in the room. I don't like a few people, but that's okay. I think you know who they are.
5: Cassidy explained his side of the incident.
12: You have not told the American people what's going on. It was supposed to last 4 weeks. It's lasted 4 months. Our original objectives have not been achieved. And I want to know what's going on. He did not particularly care for my comments. Raised his voice. I lost my temper. That's not appropriate. It's the Irish in me.
5: A few hours later, Cassidy was invited to the White House Situation Room and was briefed by Vice President J.D. Vance and Special Envoy Steve Witkoff. Both Senators Paul and Cassidy confirmed on X they changed their vote in order to strengthen the president's negotiating position with Iran. He told reporters in the Oval Office he wants Congress to pass his Election Security Save Act before he signs the housing legislation into law.
13: No, I said I'm not signing the housing bill. I want to see what happens. We said, look, the housing bill is... I made billions of dollars with housing. I know housing better than anybody, maybe anywhere.
5: The housing bill becomes law in 10 days, even without the president's signature. But his actions didn't go over well with Republican Senator Lisa Murkowski.
14: If he chooses to hold up his own agenda because he wants action on the SAVE Act, That's, I guess, his call. It is not helpful to him. It's not helpful to the country. And it's not moving the needle. If you don't have the votes, sir, you don't have the votes.
5: Murkowski and Susan Collins were the only GOP senators to maintain their yes votes.
4: The U.S. Postmaster General testified before Congress Tuesday about the financial future of the United States Postal Service. Correspondent Clayton Neville has a follow-up.
15: Postmaster

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1: ABC News, I'm Sherry Preston. A pair of earthquakes rocking Venezuela, killing at least 32 people, injuring hundreds.
2: Devastating images coming in from Venezuela following a massive earthquake that struck while many were home celebrating a public holiday. There are videos of collapsed buildings in Venezuela's capital city of Caracas as emergency crews helped to get the injured to the hospital. The U.S. Geological Survey saying the epicenter was located along the country's Caribbean coast.
1: ABC's Melissa Adan, President Trump posting the U.S. is standing by, ready to help. Quakes also in Northern California and Japan. Scientists say they are not related. The president meeting with Republican senators on Capitol Hill Wednesday. Those who were there say he got into a shouting match with Senator Bill Cassidy over the Iran war. Then Cassidy, who later got a private briefing on the war in the Situation Room, went on to change his vote on the War Powers Resolution, which would have required congressional approval for any further conflict. This is ABC News.
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3: We have an accident on I-81 this morning. This is southbound I-81 in the Verona area. Mile marker 229. Expect possible delays if you're traveling through that area this morning. Again, that is southbound I-81. Mile marker 229, putting it right near the Verona interchange there. And if you're seeing it and we're not saying it, call the WSBA Traffic and News Tip line, 540-214-2500, and let us know.
4: WSBA's local AccuWeather for Harrisonburg and the Shenandoah Valley. A mix of clouds and sun today, the high of 83. A thunderstorm in spots this evening, otherwise partly cloudy, the low down to 64. Cloudy much of the time Friday with a couple of showers and a heavy thunderstorm that could produce flooding, downpours, hail, and damaging wind gusts, a high of 84. Saturday, cloudy, humid, a couple of showers and a thunderstorm, a high of 82. I'm AccuWeather meteorologist Jason Caterina on WSVA.
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5: 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A local basketball standout is fulfilling a lifelong dream.
6: With the 47th pick in the 2026 NBA draft, the New York Knicks select Tyler Nickel from Vanderbilt University.
5: That is Deputy NBA Commissioner Mark Tatum announcing Tyler Nickel being selected by the reigning NBA champion New York Knicks in last night's second round of the NBA draft. Nickel, who set the Virginia High School League record for most points scored while at East Rockingham High School, played his last 2 years of college basketball at Vanderbilt with former JMU coach Mark Byington. Virginia State Police are investigating a shooting which occurred Tuesday in the Stanley area. WSVA's Carolyn Unger has more.
7: Authorities say the Page County Sheriff's Office responded to Honeyville Road after receiving a call for a welfare check. Upon arrival, deputies encountered a 49-year-old woman who then barricaded herself in a home. During attempts to negotiate with the woman, she came outside, placed the gun to her head, and fired a shot that is believed to have only grazed her body. When the woman raised her firearm for a second time, two members of the sheriff's office shot her. She died at the scene. According to departmental policy, the deputies involved have been placed on administrative leave. For WSVA News, I'm Carolyn Unger.
5: Thank you, Carolyn. If at first it does not succeed, try and try again. The proposed six-story apartment complex in Harrisonburg is being sent back to the Harrisonburg Planning Commission for a third time. Deputy City Attorney Wesley Russ explained during this week's City Council meeting that the applicant for The Link has revised its agreements under which the project would be built.
8: Under city code, when proffers are modified beyond the scope of what was considered at Planning Commission's public hearing, the application goes back to Planning Commission for a new public hearing before City Council can act on it.
5: The proposal will be on the agenda for the Planning Commission's July 8th meeting and could be again before City Council sometime in August. And finally, Eastern Mennonite University announced this week that the Reverend Dr. Shannon Dykus is the school's 10th president. Dykus, who has led the university as interim president since last July, will begin her five-year term on July 1st. The EMU Board of Trustees unanimously voted to appoint Dykus.

0: as president during its June 12th meeting. School officials report that over the past year, as interim president, Dykus has fostered a renewed optimism, deeper collaboration, greater transparency, and growing confidence in EMU. Dykus said in a statement that she's humbled to continue the bold legacy of EMU, whose leaders have been courageous and visionary stewards of this community. For News Talk 92.1 and 550 WSVA, I'm Lyndon Kaiser.
1: Thank you, Lyndon. WSVA time is now 5:36. Good morning. Welcome into early mornings here on WSVA. I'm Frank Wilt. Lyndon Kaiser's in the WSVA newsroom this morning. Dave Riggert is coming up with sports and Jeff Ishii with the latest agribusiness news. Up next, we'll update you on our local AccuWeather forecast.
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4: Expect possible delays if you're southbound into Augusta County this morning. We have an accident in the Verona area at mile marker 229. Right now, it looks like traffic just slowing in that area. No backups as far as we can see. But if you're traveling southbound I-81 approaching the Verona area, keep an eye out for that accident. Other than that, no other issues that we're seeing up and down the valley or in central Virginia right now. But if you're seeing it and we're not saying it, call the WSBA Traffic and News Tip Line 540-214-2500 and let us know. WSBA's local AccuWeather for Harrisonburg and the Shenandoah Valley. Times of clouds and sunshine today, 80 to 85. South-southwest winds at 6 to 12 miles per hour. A thunderstorm in spots this evening, otherwise partly cloudy skies, low 64. Tomorrow, cloudy most of the time, some showers, heavy thunderstorms possible. Tomorrow, thunderstorms in some areas could bring flooding, downpours, hail, and damaging wind gust. High tomorrow at 84. Saturday, a thick cloud cover and humid, a couple of showers and thunderstorms at a high at 82. And Sunday, we could see a morning shower followed by sunny skies, humid with a high at 84. Monday, partly sunny, humid, and 84. We have mostly cloudy skies and 55 here at News Talk 92.1 at 550 WSBA.
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0: here. We have a lot of beef cattle, and a lot of people use llamas to protect their cows. So they had a llama that had a baby, and the mother walked away, and they called me and said, do you want this baby llama? So I came over and picked it up, and I called a llama farm here in Toms Brook and said, I have this baby llama, don't know what to do with it. And they said, well, you're probably not going to be able to save it, but we'll tell you what to do. So long story short, I saved her, raised her in my kitchen because they are housebroken. And by the time she was about 6 or 7 months old and she was eating everything on top of the kitchen counter, I thought, well, maybe it's time to put her outside. So I did. And she, because she was a bottle baby, she screamed and screamed and wanted something. So I thought, okay, she needs something to protect. So that's how I ended up raising St. Croix hair sheep. I did my research and decided that they were the sheep for me. And I bought them simply to have her, to give the llama something to do. And then the more I researched them and the better, you know, the more I was interested in breeding them, that's how I became Dominion Farm and started breeding St. Croix hair sheep.
1: What was it that attracted you to the St. Croix line?
0: Well, I'm old, and I had, many years ago, I had a Tunis ram who made every effort to kill me. So I was looking for a sheep that was more docile. And the St. Croix rams are very docile. The ewes are just, they're just charming. And in my whole life, I would never have thought that a sheep could have personality and be loving and all of those things that a dog might be, but they really are. They're very different. I've sold sheep to people that have had other breeds before, and they say, well, these aren't like other sheep. And they're not. They're just pretty cool sheep besides being easy to work with. And then the second thing that really attracted me was the fact that they are known to be the highest parasite resistant sheep breed there is. And so if you're, you know, if you have to bring your sheep in every 6 weeks to deworm them, that's a problem. That's a major issue. It's a lot of work. And again, if you're older, you just don't need that kind of maintenance.
1: What are all the things that you sell as a result of the St. Croix sheep?
0: Well, really, the only thing I sell on the farm are the sheep. I sell breeding stock. So far, I haven't had to sell anything to the livestock auction. I have people who call me from all over the East Coast to buy breeding stock of St. Croix. There are not very many St. Croix on the East Coast, so people are always looking for them. I sell from Pennsylvania to North Carolina to as far as anybody wants to drive to pick them up, you know, on the Eastern Shore. So somehow or another, people find me. And I am a small breeding operation, but I think many of the people who come to me are looking for the exact same thing that I have. They have a small amount of acreage. It doesn't take much acreage to raise these sheep. They were pretty amazing. They came from the island of St. Croix, and they could forage on just about anything. So that's an attraction for most people. And especially since the pandemic, when people want control over their meat or their, you know, their own food supply, many people come to me for that. They want to raise their own meat sheep.
1: Now, people want to get more information about Dominion Farm and talk to you. How can they go about that?
0: Well, they can give me a call. I'm available at 540-810-1863. They can come in through the website that I have, dominionfarm.net, or they can come in through the Facebook page. I have a Dominion Farm St. Croix Facebook page. So any of those ways, they can reach me. And then I'm happy. You know, I always tell them, it doesn't matter whether you purchase a sheep from me or not. I love to show these sheep, and I love to give you a tour of the farm. And if you have children, right now, of course, it's lambing season. So I have all these charming lambs on the ground that kids can hold. And it's a pretty neat time of year for people to come out and visit.
1: Well, Barbara, thank you for being with us today.
0: Well, thank you for having me. I really enjoyed it.
1: And again, to get more information, you can call 540-810-1863 or go to dominionfarm.net or find them on Facebook. I'm Frank Wilt, and that's today's WSVA Spotlight on Valley Agriculture. 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WSBA time is now 5:52. Coming up next, we'll check in with Dave Riggert. He's got an update on sports.

0: Draft took place last night in Brooklyn, and East Rockingham graduate Tyler Nickel was selected with the 47th overall pick in the draft last night by the world champion New York Knicks. Nickel wrapped up his college career this past season with former JMU head coach Mark Byington of Vanderbilt. He averaged a career-high 13.5 points per game and shot 40% from the three-point line. Nickel began his career at North Carolina and then transferred after one season at Virginia Tech and spent 1 year in Blacksburg, and he spent the final 2 years of his college career in Nashville at Vandy. During his time at East Rockingham High School, Nickel was a four-time first-team All-State selection, and he is the Virginia High School League's all-time leading scorer with over 2,900 points. And Nickel is the first player from the city or the county to be drafted into the NBA since Pee Wee Barber was selected in the fourth round by the Blazers in 1987. Also last night in Brooklyn, Virginia Tech senior Toby LaWall was drafted 48th overall to the Dallas Mavericks, while Virginia big man Ugonna Onyenso was taken with the 53rd overall pick by the Houston Rockets. To baseball now, where there were three games in the Rockingham County Baseball League last night as Clover Hill beat Grados 8-0. They improved their record to 11-2, while Grados falls to 8-4. Massanutten beat Broadway 8-2. They're now second in the county league at 8-3, and the Bruins dropped to 6-6. And Bridgewater doubled up Montezuma last night 20-10 as they upped their record to 3-7, and the Braves are 2-10. In the Valley Baseball League last night, Harrisonburg was shut out by Charlottesville 10-0. The Turks dropped to 8-10, and the Tom Sox are 8-11. Elsewhere in the Valley League, Newmarket lost to Front Royal 16-8. Stanton knocked off Strasburg 19-2. Culpeper beat Waynesboro 8-7. Winchester took care of Woodstock last night 8-1, and Purcellville downed Covington 7-3. And for Major League Baseball last night, the Nationals fell at home to the Phillies 5-4 as Washington drops to 41-40, while the Orioles lost in 10 innings at the Angels 7-6 as Baltimore lost 2-3 to LA, and now the O's are 38-44. That's a look at sports. I'm Dave Riggert.
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1: Rod Bain with the U.S. Department of Agriculture files this special report.
3: The 2026 edition of USDA Farm Service Agency County Committee elections is now underway, with candidate nominations now being accepted.
4: The last date to file a nomination form is August the 3rd.
3: Farm Production and Conservation Undersecretary Richard Fordyce says candidate eligibility requirements include:
4: you can nominate yourself, you can nominate someone else, you have to participate or cooperate in a program administered by FSA. You have to be eligible as a voter to actually be a candidate for the state committee, and you must reside in what we refer to as the local administrative area.
3: More details about FSA county committees and elections are available at local USDA service centers. I'm Rod Bain reporting for the U.S. Department of Agriculture in Washington, D.C.
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1: WSVA's local AccuWeather for Harrisonburg and the Shenandoah Valley. A mix of clouds and sun today, the high of 83. A thunderstorm in spots this evening, otherwise partly cloudy, the low down to 64. Cloudy much of the time Friday with a couple of showers and a heavy thunderstorm that could produce flooding, downpours, hail, and damaging wind gusts, the high of 84. Saturday, cloudy, humid, a couple of showers and a thunderstorm, the high of 82. I'm AccuWeather meteorologist Jason Caterina on WSVA.
0: We have mostly cloudy skies and 57 here at WSVA. WSVA time is now 6:06.
2: For News Talk 92.1 and 550 WSVA, I'm Lyndon Kaiser. Emergency personnel rescued a farmer trapped under a tractor for hours yesterday in Pendleton County. According to the West Virginia Office of Emergency Management, units were dispatched to the 1300 block of Heiner Mill Road in the southeast corner of the county shortly before 8 o'clock last night after receiving calls about a man being pinned under a farm tractor. Area fire and rescue crews, aided by community members and a heavy wrecker from a local garage, were able to extricate the man who had been working alone and had been entrapped for 7 to 8 hours. The victim was flown to UVA Medical Center for treatment of his injuries. Virginia State Police are investigating a shooting which occurred Tuesday in the Stanley area. WSVA's Carolyn Unger has more.
3: Authorities say the Page County Sheriff's Office responded to Honeyville Road after receiving a call for a welfare check. Upon arrival, deputies encountered a 49-year-old woman who then barricaded herself in a home. During attempts to negotiate with the woman, she came outside, placed the gun to her head, and fired a shot that is believed to have only grazed her body. When the woman raised her firearm for a second time, two members of the Sheriff's Office shot her. She died at the scene. According to departmental policy, the deputies involved have been placed on administrative leave. For WSVA News, I'm Carolyn Unger.
2: Thank you, Carolyn. The General Assembly has sent a budget to Governor Abigail Spanberger. Harrisonburg State Senator Mark Obenshain explains some of the aspects of the budget that he liked.
4: We secured funding for replacement and remediation of the dam out at Lake Shenandoah. We secured funding for expansion of the health sciences and nursing programs at James Madison University, for our career and technical education programs in Rockingham County.
2: Despite all that, Obenshain actually voted against passage of the budget. One of the main reasons why is that it contains language directing the Virginia Department of Transportation to evaluate and consider putting tolls on Interstate 81. Another reason is that it contains $15 million to demolish the Richmond Coliseum. U.S. Virginia Senator Tim Kaine is reacting to the Senate's passage of the resolution to end the war in Iran this week. Kaine said during a virtual press conference recently that instead of calling up a Senate bill, they called up a House resolution that was first introduced in the U.S. House of Representatives, led by Representative Gregory Meeks, and has now been passed by both chambers of Congress.
5: And what this means is, for the first time in the history of the War Powers Act, it was passed in 1973, both houses of Congress have looked the president, a president, in the eye and said, your war is illegal and you got to stop it until Congress authorizes it. And that's a big deal.
2: Kaine continued by saying it's especially a big deal that it was done by two Republican houses. The Senate previously advanced its own resolution to force an end to the Iran war, and that resolution remains pending in the Senate. And finally, Eastern Mennonite University announced this week that the Reverend Dr. Shannon Dykus is the school's 10th president. Dykus, who has led the university as interim president since last July, will begin her 5-year term on July 1st. The EMU Board of Trustees unanimously voted to appoint Dykus as president during its June 12th meeting. School officials report that over the past year as interim president, Dykus has fostered renewed optimism, deeper collaboration, greater transparency, and growing confidence in EMU. Dykus said in a statement that she is humbled to continue the bold legacy of EMU, whose leaders have been courageous and visionary stewards of this community. For News Talk 92.1 and 550 WSVA, I'm Lyndon Kaiser.
0: Thank you, Lyndon. WSVA time is now 6:10. Welcome to Early Mornings if you're just joining us. I'm Frank Wilt, along with Lyndon Kaiser in the WSVA newsroom. Dave Riggard will be along with sports in just a little bit, and Jeff Ishii with

0: Agribusiness News. Jim's on vacation. He's back Monday. I have gotten a couple of photos, text from him, including one of him with Winnie giving him a big hug at Disney. Winnie the Pooh, that
1: Winnie the Pooh.
0: Yeah, Winnie the Pooh. Yes, a huge Winnie the Pooh giving him a hug. I know Jim loves hugs, so... And a couple pictures. They seem to be having a good time. And, of course, Jacqueline's on vacation in Arizona, where, as we keep saying, it's a dry heat.
1: Yeah. So yes.
0: Hopefully, we have not heard from her. At least I haven't. So
2: no, I haven't either. Yeah.
0: We hope she's okay. So, and enjoying herself.
2: Well, that could be the sign. You know, when we don't hear from her, she's just having a good time.
0: That's it. Yeah. She's too busy. She actually, perhaps, what I want to say, what's the term I'm thinking of? When you just turn all your sort
2: unplug.
0: Of, you're unplugged. That's it.
2: Yeah,
0: that's
2: yeah.
0: It. She's unplugged, maybe, if we're lucky. So, now, the other day we were telling you, we're always telling you about things that are either good for you, bad for you. Like yesterday it was loofahs. You know, don't use loofahs, no matter if they're made out of natural sea stuff or plastic, because of just all the types of stuff that apparently will grow on them.
2: Yeah.
0: They never dry out because they're always in your shower and stuff like that. Today, we have a whole list of things that apparently, according to WebMD and according to Facebook health questions that were asked, these are some of the things that are scaring doctors and nurses more than anything else these days. Number one on the list by far is vaping, which is nothing new.
2: Mm-hmm.
0: Yeah. That has become a problem. They just... You know, you don't know the full effects of it, but they are dangerous to your health. And some believe they are as dangerous as smoking. They can cause types of lung disease over 20 to 30 years. People, of course, when they first came out, started vaping because they thought it was going to be better than smoking for them. And turned out that that might not be the case.
2: Yeah.
0: Ketamine or ketamine is another one. It's leading to serious bladder dysfunction, especially among young people. So that's one of the big things these days. Another thing is sleep deprivation followed by drinking energy drinks all day to try to stay awake because you were deprived from the sleep.
2: Right.
0: They say that your body's not meant to run on the combo forever. It's okay, maybe, you know, for a very short time, but
2: yeah.
0: Not on a daily basis. So
2: you can't replace actual rest with just being, you know, zapped by sugar
0: right.
2: and caffeine.
0: Caffeine, whatever it may be. Yeah. And too much caffeine, I think, will cause you just to crash faster than, you know, if you try to limit that amount. Now, protein, that's maybe a better source of having energy than caffeine is.
2: Well, now you're back to the natural, you know.
0: And protein's in everything these days.
2: Mm-hmm.
0: In fact,
2: yes.
0: We're soon going to add it to the morning show.
2: Yes. Now with protein.
0: How much protein should we add to the morning show?
2: 100%.
0: No, that's not it. It's always right on the label, you know, now with 15 grams or 10 grams or whatever. So
2: yes.
0: We need to figure that out. We'll soon add protein. Just so you get protein.
2: It is weird. I mean, my current box of Cheerios says
0: protein,
2: you know, protein on it. And yeah. I'm like, I don't know.
0: I saw a story back some time ago about the food companies and the challenge with protein because of if you go too far, it can change the taste of things.
2: Mm-hmm.
0: And if but everybody wants more protein. GLP-1 drugs. They can be a life changer for people who have diabetes and also for people who are obese and have difficulty controlling cravings. However, they can also cause serious complications in people who don't follow them as directed. Apparently, there's some people who are overusing it and I'm sure probably underusing it, but overusing it, thinking the same as so many things. Well, the directions say I should do this. If I double that, I'll get faster results. That's not necessarily may cause more trouble than good, they say. Nitrous oxide abuse. It's getting more common and can be really bad, from chemical burns in your mouth to your throat to your nervous system malfunctioning.
2: Oh, wow.
0: Wow.
2: Gee.
0: That's...
2: Watch out.
0: I've never heard that one on the end of those commercials that you see all the time, you know.

0: may cause these side effects.
1: Oh.
0: This has nothing to do with something that you ingest or inject into yourself. But another thing doctors and nurses are becoming more and more scared of, e-scooters and e-bikes. They say they are quickly seeing that that is one of the top reasons in some areas for visits to the emergency room, with collisions becoming more and more common between riders and pedestrians, between riders and vehicles, and just riders who are flying off the road and off, you know, getting hit. They're hitting a rock or something, going off their scooters or e-bikes, not scooters. Influencer medicine. What this is things that people are seeing that influencers on social media are telling you that you need to do, and they're doing it, and it's not necessarily helping people. In some cases, it may be hurting people, and they see it as also probably ineffective and a waste of money in many cases. Here's one I had not heard about. Apparently from TikTok, parasite cleanses.
1: Oh, no. So what are they going to do here with this? What's this going
0: to
1: be?
0: It's supposed to, I guess you put parasites on you, like, you know.
1: Wait, you put parasites
0: maybe,
1: on yourself?
0: Or in you. I don't know.
1: Don't do that.
0: I have not looked up what a parasite cleanse is, so I don't know, but don't do it. Whatever it is.
1: Well, it seems like it ought to be getting the parasites out of you. I don't want to be, well, come on now. Who's putting parasites inside of you?
0: People who are following whoever's telling you to do it on TikTok.
1: Good grief.
0: You know, why should they actually pay attention to doctors and people like that, you know, or people who actually know something about this?
1: You know, and we have scoffed in the, you know, just
0: scoffed.
1: Imagine. We've watched things in the past where they talk about putting leeches on people and stuff like that.
0: Yeah, and they
1: for
0: still
1: healing.
0: Use leeches for medicine in some cases, but
1: yeah, well, just like some of the, we'll say the more antiquated things, we've kind of said, hey, we're so far beyond that, we would never do those things now or something like that. But, you know, look, we still do weird things.
0: We do.
1: Thinking it's for our good, so who knows?
0: Oh, yeah. Or just because it's on TikTok.
1: Or just because everybody's doing it.
0: Yeah,
1: yes.
0: Everybody else is doing it. So, I mean, how many years ago was it we were eating laundry detergent pods?
1: Don't do it.
0: We weren't doing it. I don't think, unless you were. I wasn't. Talk about
1: no,
0: something.
1: No, I wasn't.
0: Yeah.
1: I wasn't.
0: But that's dangerous. Also, a big scare for all doctors and nurses is distrust of medical professionals and also conspiracy theories. That was a shock.
1: Mm-hmm. Yeah.
0: Yeah. Conspiracy theories, I'm sure, is a big one. So, and also the tendency for people these days to try every trend, the latest trend, whatever it is, and things that are telling you, of course, you don't need to eat right, you don't need to take vitamins, you don't need to exercise, mm-hmm. you don't need to do this, you don't need to do that, just, you know, follow this, and people are buying into it. And that's not, I don't think that's anything new.
1: Well, it's the idea, you've got the latest is the greatest.
0: Oh, yeah.
1: You know, there's also a term out there, a phrase out there that is time-tested.
0: Mm-hmm.
1: You know, so you can't always have both ways, right? The latest can't always be the greatest because it hasn't been tested by time.
0: Yeah.
1: So some of these things for your health and all that, you're going to need to see some results knowing what it's going to do.
0: Absolutely. You know? So there you go. That's the list of things that are scaring doctors and nurses these days, apparently. So here's a thought. You might want to consult with somebody who knows something about medicine if it's a medical issue before you actually do it.
1: Jimmy on TikTok.
0: No, not Jimmy or whoever on TikTok, and maybe not just Googling it to find out what your issue is. So it's usually, well, I don't want to say it's usually not accurate. Some cases it is. AI especially has changed that, but still probably not a good idea without if you have a serious issue. Okay? Sounds good? Okay.
1: Sounds good. Let's do it.
0: All right. 6:20 the time here at WSBA.
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0: We have an active work zone going on Route 818 this morning in Augusta County that is slowing things down, northbound and southbound lanes. This is in the Verona area on Route 818. The road is closed both directions due to a work zone that is in place in that area. That's on Route 8A.

0: 18 in the Verona area this morning. Expect delays if you're going through that area. Also have had a report of an accident on I-81 that we've been following. Does not appear to be causing any major delays. This is southbound to I-81 at mile marker 229 as you're approaching the Verona area. The southbound right shoulder is closed in that area, but traffic appears to be getting by without any issue. And if you're seeing it and we're not saying it, call the WSVA Traffic and News Tip line 540-214-2500 and let us know. Time to update you on the weather.
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0: Saturday, cloudy skies, humid with some more showers and thunderstorms possible, high at 82. Sunday, look for a possibility for a morning shower, then sunshine expected to return. It will be humid with a high at 82. Looking ahead to next week, Monday, partly sunny and humid with a high at 84. Then Tuesday, partly sunny, hot and humid, the high up to 90. Next Wednesday through Friday, looking for partly sunny skies, hot and humid, chance of a shower or thunderstorm each day, highs around 95 to 96. We'll drop back to the upper 80s for the 4th of July with a possibility of still showers and thunderstorms in the afternoon and evening. 57 and cloudy here at WSVA. WSVA time is now 6:23.
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4: Let's take a look at sports. I am Dave Rigger. The second round of the NBA draft took place last night in Brooklyn, and East Rockingham graduate Tyler Nickel was selected with the 47th overall pick in the draft last night by the world champion New York Knicks. Nickel wrapped up his college career this past season with former JMU head coach Mark Byington of Vanderbilt. He averaged a career-high 13.5 points per game and shot 40% from the three-point line. Nickel began his career at North Carolina and then transferred after one season at Virginia Tech and spent 1 year in Blacksburg, and he spent the final 2 years of his college career in Nashville at Vandy. During his time at East Rockingham High School, Nickel was a four-time first-team All-State selection, and he is the Virginia High School League's all-time leading scorer with over 2,900 points. And Nickel is the first player from the city or the county to be drafted into the NBA since Pee Wee Barber was selected in the fourth round by the Blazers in 1987. Also last night in Brooklyn, Virginia Tech senior Toby LaWall was drafted 48th overall to the Dallas Mavericks, while Virginia big man Ugonna Onyenso was taken with the 53rd overall pick by the Houston Rockets. To baseball now, and there were three games in the Rockingham County Baseball League last night as Clover Hill beat Grados 8-0. They improved their record to 11-2, while Grados falls to 8-4. Massanutten beat Broadway 8-2. They're now second in the county league at 8-3, and the Bruins dropped to 6-6. And Bridgewater doubled up Montezuma last night 20-10 as they upped their record to 3-7, and the Braves are 2-10. In the Valley Baseball League last night, Harrisonburg was shut out by Charlottesville 10-0. The Turks dropped to 8-10, and the Tom Sox are 8-11. Elsewhere in the Valley League, Newmarket lost to Front Royal 16-8. Stanton knocked off Strasburg 19-2. Culpeper beat Waynesboro 8-7. Winchester took care of Woodstock last night 8-1, and Percival downed Covington 7-3. And for Major League Baseball last night, the Nationals fell at home to the Phillies 5-4 as Washington drops to 41-40, while the Orioles lost in 10 innings at the Angels 7-6 as Baltimore lost 2-3 to LA, and now the O's are 38-44. That's a look at sports. I'm Dave Riggert.
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2: I'm Nicole Murray with Your Money Now. Shares of Micron surged almost 15% in extended trading after the chipmaker reported fiscal third quarter results that topped analysts' expectations. Micron also guided for a current quarter revenue of $50 billion. That's up from $11.3 billion a year earlier. And as a result, fellow semiconductor stock Qualcomm also gained 14% after raising guidance for its non-handset revenue in fiscal 2029, calling for $40 billion. That's up from an earlier forecast of $22 billion. Other chip names such as Western Digital, KLA, and more all rose as well. Shares of South Korean chip giant SK Hynix surged more than 12% this morning, buoyed by plans to raise as much as $29.4 billion in a U.S. stock market listing and stronger than expected quarterly results from rival Micron. CNBC analysts say that Micron's quarterly results reinforced expectations that the market for artificial intelligence memory chips remains supply constrained. Futures are moderately higher. That's Your Money Now.
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0: was held after Trump abruptly canceled plans to sign a bipartisan affordable housing bill.
1: Europe still slammed by deadly heat. Paris saw daytime temperatures over 100. This is ABC News.
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3: We have an accident southbound I-81 in Augusta County this morning. This is in the Verona area at mile marker 229. The southbound right shoulder is closed in that area, so keep an eye out for that if you're heading into the Stanton area this morning or toward Verona. Again, that's at mile marker 229. Southbound direction on I-81 this morning. And if you're seeing it and we're not saying it, call the WSBA Traffic and News Tip line 540-214-2500 and let us know.
4: WSBA's local AccuWeather for Harrisonburg and the Shenandoah Valley. A mix of clouds and sun today, the high of 83. A thunderstorm in spots this evening, otherwise partly cloudy, the low down to 64. Cloudy much of the time Friday with a couple of showers and a heavy thunderstorm that could produce flooding, downpours, hail, and damaging wind gusts, the high of 84. Saturday, cloudy, humid, a couple of showers and a thunderstorm, the high of 82. I'm AccuWeather meteorologist Jason Caterina on WSVA.
3: We have mostly cloudy skies and 57 here at WSVA. 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
5: For News Talk 92.1 and 550 WSVA, I'm Lyndon Kaiser. If at first it does not succeed, try and try again. The proposed six-story apartment complex in Harrisonburg is being sent back to the Harrisonburg Planning Commission for a third time. Deputy City Attorney Wesley Russ explained during this week's City Council meeting that the applicant for The Link has revised its agreements under which the project would be built.
6: Under city code, when proffers are modified beyond the scope of what was considered at Planning Commission's public hearing, the application goes back to Planning Commission for a new public hearing before City Council can act on it.
5: The proposal will be on the agenda for the Planning Commission's July 8th meeting and could be again before City Council sometime in August. FEMA announced this week that over $23 million are available for pre-disaster mitigation resilience projects up and down the Mid-Atlantic. Congress authorized 15 projects in four states, including Virginia, through the fiscal year 2026 Homeland Security and further additional Continuing Appropriations Act. That includes $1.7 million to the city of Harrisonburg for the Souter Street Drainage Improvement Project. FEMA officials say that before funds are awarded, communities must submit an application by July 22nd. Then FEMA will review all applications and disperse funding only after confirming that eligibility criteria have been met. WSVA News Time is now 6:34.
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0: on WSBA. It's back. Yes, we've got gas. And we're going to give it away. Starting next Thursday, 1 week from today, your chance to win $50 in gas from C.L. Custer and WSBA. So mark your calendar.
1: Fuelings. I've got fuelings.
0: You done?
1: Yeah.
0: Okay. Thanks, Lyndon.
1: Or I will have fuelings in July.
0: Yeah. You're not eligible because you're an employee of Harrisonburg Media Group.
1: Now I have bad fuelings.
0: Okay. Bad fuelings. Bad, Lyndon. Okay. You usually, about the start of baseball season, we're always talking about the food that's available at baseball stadiums across the country.
1: Did you have to get a loan to buy?
0: Right. Yeah. Mm-hmm. If you didn't know, maybe you missed out. Maybe you've been in a hole. There's this thing called the World Cup going on.
1: Oh, yeah.
0: Have you heard about it?
1: I think it's going to start soon, right?
0: I think so. They should have done better marketing. I have not seen anything. Coca-Cola's not reminded me with my Coca-Cola cans.
1: Oh, my goodness, man.
0: Beer companies are not reminding me every day. They're certainly not reminding me on the TV about anything that I associate with. No, seriously. Everybody probably knows by now. The World Cup is going on, okay? And continues into the month of July. There's some World Cup foods that you can find at different matches. Of course, we only found the extreme ones. There are some other ones available, too. But according to the Associated Press, these are some of the most expensive and most unique foods, to say the least, that you will find if you go to a World Cup game. At number 6 on the list, apparently in Mexico, where the minimum wage is around $18 an hour, beer will cost you $20 a beer if you go to the World Cup.
1: Oh.
0: So, yeah. It'll cost you more than minimum wage.
1: Wow.
0: Just to get one beer. So, yeah.
1: And they'll spend it.
0: I'm sure. Yeah. Mm-hmm. People go to, you're used to it. You know, it's just wouldn't be the same.
1: You're taking the hit. You know it's going to happen.
0: Exactly. It's like going to see a movie and, not buying the $100 popcorn bucket.
1: Yeah, exactly.
0: What's a bucket of popcorn cost these days at the theater?
1: Like if you just get normal, like a normal size, like small or something?
0: I don't know.
1: I think it's like $8 or something.
0: At least $8.
1: For small or something.
0: Okay. Here's some of the most unique foods available at World Cup matches. We start in Vancouver, Canada, where you can try the Maple Bacon Smoky. It is a smoked sausage topped with bacon, onion jam, and maple syrup.
1: I don't know about this onion jam. What's onion jam?
0: I don't know, but you put onions on, different types of meat, hot dogs, hamburgers, things like that.
1: I'm stuck on the jam word. I love onions, but I'm just...
0: See, I'm not a big adding sweet to meat person.
1: Yeah, no sweet meats.
0: You lose meat when you put maple syrup on meat, but...
1: Yeah.
0: Yeah. But hey, I'd try it once just so, I knew what it tasted like.
1: Yeah.
0: Another thing that you will find in Vancouver is short rib poutine. Oh. It's, of course, a favorite in Canada to take French fries and load them up with gravy, which is poutine. But then they are adding into it, and of course, cheese curds. That's one thing Canada adds to everything, I think. But apparently the short rib poutine is fries loaded with gravy, then pulled short rib meat put on top of that, and cheese curds on top of that.
1: Can I just offer a word of advice?
0: Sure. Go right ahead.
1: Let's not call it poutine.
0: No, why not?
1: Let's take it away.
0: Poutine.
1: And name it something delicious.
0: It's always been poutine.
1: Let's call it yum-yums.
0: Yum-yums. Yum-yums. No, call the Prime Minister of Canada or Katy Perry.
1: Yeah. Get with Katy Perry.
0: Yeah. She hangs out with him all the time. Are they married yet?
1: I don't know.
0: I don't think so.
1: I don't. I'm okay. No. I don't know.
0: Okay. Now, here's one that sounds actually pretty good to me. The empanada mandalia. It's available in Miami. It is an empanada. Mm-hmm. It is a 5-pound chicken empanada.
1: 5 pounds.
0: Yes. For only $40.

0: Yes.
1: Man, seriously, I love a granola bar with
2: I love empanadas, but 5 pounds, that might be a little bit. But just a teeny bit too much. Yeah. So anyway, that's available in Miami if you're going to a World Cup game there. In Los Angeles, you can get the Twinkie Cheeseburger, which is a cheeseburger topped with a bacon-wrapped jalapeno that's stuffed with brisket, and then they add cream cheese to it.
1: These are like food transformers.
2: Cheeseburger, bacon-wrapped jalapeno, stuffed with brisket, and cream cheese on top of that.
1: What in the world? Who comes up with this stuff?
2: You need to come up. It's like the fairs, you know, carnivals and fairs. They need to come up with something extreme for you to try. Gets people talking.
1: Yeah.
2: And people will go to, you know, I'm sure there are people who will travel to certain fairs just because they can get a stick of fried butter or something. You know, years ago, it was the fried Twinkies. Mm-hmm, Remember that was a big thing?
1: Oh, yeah. They're delicious. Yeah,
2: I mean, anything, you know, just have something different. And not to mention, it gets people like us to talk about you. So.
1: Right. Well, see, look, Frank, if these are the ones that make it, this is the thing that hits me.
2: Uh-huh.
1: If these are the ones that make it, what are the ones that get rejected? They're like, we tried this, and we think that this would be good for us to put out on the menu for this. I mean, that must be a crazy list of the ones that got rejected.
2: Oh, I'm sure there's
1: you know,
2: a lot
1: if these
2: that,
1: make it.
2: Yes.
1: You know?
2: Yeah. Let's put it out there and see if anybody eats it. Yeah. Give it to Mikey. Mikey will eat it. One more for you. Fancy AF Tots, available in Miami. This is 3 fried hash browns topped with caviar.
1: No.
2: And chives and a cream sauce on top of that, all for $75. 3 tots, $75. I'm sure the caviar is what's adding to the price there.
1: I would imagine.
2: Yeah.
1: I mean, I would like to know how many of those they're going to sell or have been selling.
2: Probably a lot. Who knows? So, I mean, tickets are to the World Cup have not been cheap. Mm-hmm. You know, so if you can afford to spend maybe thousands of dollars on your World Cup tickets for each ticket, I guess you've got the money that you can afford to buy some tots.
1: Or you've gone into severe poverty after buying the ticket.
2: Yeah, maybe. there's some people who would do that too.
1: Yes.
2: Or they get the credit card bill and it's like, what? Wait a minute. Yeah. Yeah. So not every, but yeah. So you want to try it, try it. I'm still interested in the empanada. But 5 pounds, a little too much, even for me.
1: Not a light snack.
2: Not a light snack, indeed. Yes. It's an appetizer.
1: Then what's the meal?
2: Oh, I don't know. Yeah, I'll take that as the appetizer, and then I'd like a side of what? I don't know. Probably not. Not a good idea. You know, we had that whole list of things that scared doctors and nurses earlier.
1: You eat that for the appetizer, and then your meal is those tots with the caviar.
2: Oh, yeah.
1: Yeah.
2: Yeah. Yeah, living big time here.
1: That's what you do.
2: Yeah. And I'll take a Dr. Pepper with that. WSBA time is 6:46. Let's check in with Bill O'Reilly.
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4: 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On this Thursday, it is safe to say most Americans could not care less about British politics. Keir Starmer? Who? We know the royal family, but that's about it. When I was in London 3 weeks ago, it was clear the UK was tottering. Garbage everywhere. Muslim neighborhoods unpoliced, Jewish enclaves frightened. Presiding over the chaos was Prime Minister Starmer, who was then booted from office this week. The reason he was sacked is progressive politics. Starmer's tenure is called

0: Darwinite socialism. Some facts. The UK has become a welfare state overrun with third world migrants, many of whom need government handouts. In fact, $441 billion a year is distributed to welfare seekers. That includes government-run health care. But the Brits just take in $438 billion in taxes. So the Treasury is quickly closing in on red ink. Taxes will have to go up. The average British worker cannot afford it. And remember, Starmer and his pals spent little on defense and education. Handouts are the big expense. The USA, of course, is carrying a $30 trillion debt, but we have massive defense and school expenditures. The UK and other European countries hide behind us. So Starmer is out. Americans don't care, but it is very instructive. Back in a moment. Most people already know what medications they take. 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More analysis later on.
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2: No accidents up and down the valley or in central Virginia right now, but if you're seeing it and we're not saying it, call the WSBA traffic and news tip line at 540-214-2500 and let us know. WSBA's local AccuWeather for Harrisonburg and the Shenandoah Valley, a mix of clouds and sun today with a high at 80 to 85. Winds will be south-southwest at 6 to 12 miles per hour. A thunderstorm in spots this evening, otherwise partly cloudy with a low at 64. Tomorrow, clouds, showers, and heavy thunderstorms possible, high at 84. Saturday, a thick cloud cover and humid. Some more showers and thunderstorms around with a high at 82. And Sunday, a passing morning shower possible, then sunny and humid with a high at 82. We have mostly cloudy skies and 58 here at News Talk 92.1 at 550 WSBA. 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Taking a look at some famous people celebrating birthdays today. Benson Boone turns 24 today, best known probably for his song Beautiful Things and also his backflips off of pianos and things like that. Benson is 24. Busy Phillips is celebrating her 47th birthday today. Happy birthday to Linda Cardellini. She is 51. She has been in several movies. Also was on ER in the TV series Mad Men. She is playing Jason's mother, Pamela Voorhees, in the upcoming Friday the 13th prequel series, Crystal Lake, that's coming out soon. Also celebrating the birthday is Ricky Gervais. He is 65 today. And Jimmy Walker, best known as Jimmy Dynamite, J.J. Walker, is celebrating his 79th birthday today. Carly Simon is 83 today. WSBA time is now 6:52. Sports with Dave coming up.
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2: Let's take a look at sports. I am Dave Rigger. The second round of the NBA draft took place last night in Brooklyn. An East Rockingham graduate, Tyler Nickel, was selected with the 47th overall pick in the draft last night by the world champion New York Knicks. Nickel wrapped up his college career this past season with former JMU head coach Mark Byington of Vanderbilt. He averaged a career-high 13.5 points per game and shot 40% from the three-point line. Nickel began his career at North Carolina and then transferred after one season at Virginia Tech and spent 1 year in Blacksburg, and he spent the final 2 years of his college career in Nashville at Vandy. During his time at East Rockingham High School, Nickel was a four-time first-team All-State selection, and he is the Virginia High School League's all-time leading scorer with over 2,900 points. And Nickel is the first player from the city or the county to be drafted into the NBA since Pee Wee Barber was selected in the fourth round by the Blazers in 1987. Also last night in Brooklyn, Virginia Tech senior Toby LaWall was drafted 48th overall to the Dallas Mavericks, while Virginia big man Ugonna Onyenso was taken with the 53rd overall pick by the Houston Rockets. To baseball now, where there were three games in the Rockingham County Baseball League last night as Clover Hill beat Grados 8-0. They improved their record to 11-2, while Grados falls to 8-4. Massanutten beat Broadway 8-2. They're now second in the county league at 8-3, and the Bruins dropped to 6-6. And Bridgewater doubled up Montezuma last night 20-10 as they upped their record to 3-7, and the Braves are 2-10. In the Valley Baseball League last night, Harrisonburg was shut out by Charlottesville 10-0. The Turks dropped to 8-10, and the Tom Sox are 8-11. Elsewhere in the Valley League, Newmarket lost to Front Royal 16-8. Stanton knocked off Strasburg 19-2. Culpeper beat Waynesboro 8-7. Winchester took care of Woodstock last night 8-1, and Percival downed Covington 7-3. And for Major League Baseball last night, the Nationals fell at home to the Phillies 5-4 as Washington drops to 41-40, while the Orioles lost in 10 innings at the Angels 7-6 as Baltimore lost 2-3 to LA, and now the O's are 38-44. That's a look at sports. I'm Dave Riggert.
1: Thank you, Dave. 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

0: Rising prices for seed, chemicals, labor, machinery, and cash rent, all of those will push overall cost higher across all major crops, including corn and soybeans. Farmers continue to face tight margins, and the American Farm Bureau Federation says the outlook underscores the need for a strong, modernized farm bill. The Shenandoah Valley Produce Auction in western Rockingham County has been busy in recent days. Summer produce is starting to roll in at a good clip, and prices are strong. Wholesale prices for heirloom red tomatoes are averaging $4.53 a pound, but went as high as $6.20 a pound late last week. A 10-pound bag of onions, averaging $13.52. All prices provided by the Shenandoah Valley Produce Auction. Well, when grilling out in the summertime, most American consumers go with beef, but chicken and pork are catching up. That's according to Burnt Nelson with American Farm Bureau.
1: These record high prices from historically tight cattle supplies is continuing to bring challenges for both consumers and farmers and ranchers. Pork is offering some relative value and price stability, and it's being supported by better production, more efficient production from our hog farmers. Chicken stands out as the most accessible protein option.
0: So with the 4th of July holiday coming up, Nelson says,
1: retailers and grocery stores generally increase sales and specials as holidays get closer. And this can be a really good way to save money. And for all those pitmasters that are looking to stock up on their favorite cuts, this also offers a great opportunity to get ahead of cookouts later in the summer.
0: Economist Burnt Nelson with American Farm Bureau. For News Talk 92.1 and 550 WSVA, I'm Ish.
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0: Everyone's story is different. And when it comes to your health, sometimes the best way to understand what's possible is to hear from someone who's been there.
1: I came here because of persistent back pain, which I've been suffering for several years. The ordinary treatments were not working, so a friend of mine described this place and said, you probably should come here because I think they'll help you. So I've been coming here, and I've seen a gradual change in my pain. It's not severe when I get up in the morning. I'm able to move around a lot more. I'm able to stand for longer periods of time, which I wasn't able to do before. This place is tremendous. The staff here is friendly and kind. They take very good care of you. I would highly recommend it.
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3: Coming up at the top of the hour, the death toll in the Venezuelan earthquakes has risen to at least 164 people. And President Trump kicks off the Great American State Fair. Those stories are coming up.
4: I'm Lyndon Kaiser in the WSVA newsroom. Coming up, a farmer pinned under a tractor rescued in Pendleton County. State police investigate a shooting in Stanley and a new president named at EMU. I'll have all the details and more following ABC at the top of the hour.
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5: From ABC News, I'm Sherry Preston. The death toll in the twin earthquakes in Venezuela has now jumped to at least 164, with nearly 1,000 people injured, but both those numbers are expected to rise. What it sounded like in Caracas just as the quake hit. Footage on state TV showed three children covered in dust but alive being pulled from the rubble in what's described as a disaster zone because of the large number of collapsed buildings. Here's ABC's Sophie Flay.
6: Concern about aftershocks after two powerful earthquakes rocked Venezuela, hitting less than a minute apart. The first, a 7.2 magnitude quake. Then, 39 seconds later, and just miles away, a 7.5 quake. People fleeing into the streets of Caracas, buildings swaying, smoke plumes rising from the city.
5: There have been at least four aftershocks. A powerful earthquake also struck off Japan's northern coast, but did not trigger a tsunami. And Northern California also felt a magnitude 5.6 tremor, shaking homes and businesses. No injuries, though. Seismologists say the three quakes are not related to one another. President Trump had a busy 24 hours.
6: President Trump last night kicked off the Great American State Fair, part of the America 250th birthday celebrations getting underway.
7: We are one people, one nation, marching into one magnificent future.
6: But hours earlier, a shouting match on Capitol Hill as the president met with Republicans behind closed doors. Sources say Trump lashed out at senators who had voted symbolically to limit his war powers. Trump reportedly calling Louisiana Senator Bill Cassidy a lunatic.
5: ABC's Karen Waugh says afterwards, Cassidy, who recently lost his primary, then reversed course, voting against the war powers resolution. You're listening to ABC News.
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2: Another scorchingly hot day for the Southwest and more storms across the high plains.
3: Severe threat from Denver all the way to Wichita, Springfield down to Amarillo. Damaging winds, some large hail a possibility. The fire danger continues into the west in the weekend. Red flag.

0: Warnings in Utah, extreme heat to the south with triple digit temperatures. That heat starts to move east as we go into next week and closer to July 4th.
1: ABC senior meteorologist Lee Goldberg, the brutal heat wave in Western Europe delivering Paris its hottest day ever. Spain, Italy, the UK, and France have all been scorching. What's been dubbed the Flamingo Revolution continues in Albania. People have been protesting since last month over a planned luxury development tied to Jared Kushner and his wife, Ivanka Trump. The development being built on land that's been set aside for flamingos, says ABC's Patrick Reeval.
2: In the crowds, people are carrying huge inflatable flamingos, huge models of flamingos. People are spray painting the feet of flamingos on the ground. But one of the things that people were really very adamant about and really wanted to emphasize to us when we were there was that this is no longer really about Ivanka Trump and Jared Kushner. This is about how the Albanian government has been going about developing the country. And they feel that this is emblematic of broader corruption in Albania.
1: Protesters are calling for new elections because of that. A new bipartisan nonprofit wants to help Americans who find they're out of work because of AI. It's called Raise Us, and it's starting with more than $500 million for education and training programs at the state level. Sherry Preston, ABC News.
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5: If you're traveling on Kratzer Road this morning in Rockingham County, keep an eye out for an accident. This accident just to the south of Buttermilk Creek Road and Gravels Road. Again, that is on Kratzer Road, 3300 block of Kratzer Road. And that is just, again, to the south of Gravels Road and Buttermilk Creek Road, that accident occurring just in the last couple of minutes here. And if you're seeing it and we're not saying it, call the WSBA Traffic and News Tip Line, 540-214-2500, and let us know. 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
1: Mostly cloudy and 58 here at WSVA. 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
2: News Talk 92.1 and 550 WSVA. I'm Lyndon Kaiser. Emergency personnel rescued a farmer trapped under a tractor for hours yesterday in Pendleton County. According to the West Virginia Office of Emergency Management, units were dispatched to the 1300 block of Heiner Mill Road in the southeast corner of the county shortly before 8 o'clock last night after receiving calls about a man being pinned under a farm tractor. Area fire and rescue crews, aided by community members and a heavy wrecker from a local garage, were able to extricate the man who had been working alone and had been entrapped for 7 to 8 hours. The victim was flown to UVA Medical Center for treatment of his injuries. Virginia State Police are investigating a shooting which occurred Tuesday in the Stanley area. WSVA's Carolyn Unger has more.
3: Authorities say the Page County Sheriff's Office responded to Honeyville Road after receiving a call for a welfare check. Upon arrival, deputies encountered a 49-year-old woman who then barricaded herself in a home. During attempts to negotiate with the woman, she came outside, placed the gun to her head, and fired a shot that is believed to have only grazed her body. When the woman raised her firearm for a second time, two members of the sheriff's office shot her. She died at the scene. According to departmental policy, the deputies involved have been placed on administrative leave. For WSVA News, I'm Carolyn Unger.
2: Thank you, Carolyn. The General Assembly has sent a budget to Governor Abigail Spanberger. Harrisonburg State Senator Mark Obenchain explains some of the aspects of the budget that he liked.
4: We secured funding for replacement and remediation of the dam out at Lake Shenandoah. We secured funding for expansion of the health sciences and nursing programs at James Madison University, for our career and technical education programs in Rockingham County.
2: Despite all that, Obenchain actually voted against passage of the budget. One of the main reasons why is that it contains language directing the Virginia Department of Transportation to evaluate and consider putting tolls on Interstate 81. Another reason is that it contains $15 million to demolish the Richmond Coliseum. U.S. Virginia Senator Tim Kaine is reacting to the Senate's passage of the resolution to end the war in Iran this week. Kaine said during a virtual press conference that instead of calling up a Senate bill, they called up a House resolution that was first introduced in the U.S. House of Representatives by Representative Gregory Meeks and has now been passed by both chambers of Congress.
5: And what this means is for the first time in the history of the War Powers Act, it was passed in 1973, both houses of Congress have looked the president, a president in the eye and said, your war is illegal and you got to stop it until Congress authorizes it. And that's a big deal.
2: Kaine continued by saying it's especially a big deal that it was done by two Republican houses. The Senate previously advanced its own resolution to force an end to the Iran war, and that resolution remains pending in the Senate. Finally, Eastern Mennonite University announced this week that the Reverend Dr. Shannon Dykus is the school's 10th president. Dykus, who has led the university as interim president since last July, will begin her 5-year term on July 1st. The EMU Board of Trustees unanimously voted to appoint Dykus as president during its June 12th meeting. School officials report that over the past year as interim president, Dykus has fostered renewed optimism, deeper collaboration, greater transparency, and growing confidence in EMU. Dykus said in a statement that she is humbled to continue the bold legacy of EMU, whose leaders have been courageous and visionary towards stewards, or rather visionary stewards of this community. For News Talk 92.1 and 550 WSVA, I'm Lyndon Kaiser.
1: Thank you, Lyndon. 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WSVA time is now 7:11. You wake up with WSVA, we wake up with the help of the Bridgewater 7-Eleven. And right now at 7-Eleven with your 7 Rewards app, you can get 2 hot dogs plus any Pepsi or Mountain Dew product for two slices of pizza. I said hot dogs.

0: for some reason. Two slices of pizza and any Pepsi or Mountain Dew 20-ounce product for $5. And you'll be saying, oh, thank heaven for 7-Eleven.
1: You must be ready for a breakfast hot dog.
0: Breakfast hot dog. Ooh, interesting. The folks at Toast, if you're not familiar with Toast, a lot of people order through it. There's the Toast app. There's also ways that you can make points and get cash back if you use your Toast either app or your login through restaurants. Lots of local restaurants in this area use Toast. They are out with new information about how much people are tipping and what people should tip when it comes to going out to restaurants. The folks at Toast say that the average tip in the United States for a full-service restaurant is 19.3%. And for a quick-service restaurants in the first quarter of 2026, it was 15.8%. They've done an analysis of over 171,000 locations.
1: Whoa.
0: So this is not one of those polls or something where they ask 100 people or something.
1: Mm-hmm. Yeah.
0: They put a little bit into this. But full-service restaurants, they say in the first quarter, 19.3%. Full-service tips dipped to a seven-year low, actually, of 19.1% in the second quarter of last year. But then recovered to about 19.2. And the average tip for a quick service restaurant is 15.8%. I don't know the definition exactly of a quick service restaurant.
1: Does that just mean a fast food restaurant?
0: I don't think so. I wouldn't think.
1: Like a diner? Something in between?
0: Maybe that's it. Maybe that's the best way to describe a quick service restaurant.
1: Like maybe a Waffle House?
0: Yeah, that could be. Mm-hmm. Yeah, Waffle House, something like that. For takeout at a restaurant, average tip has been 13.7% for the first quarter of the new year. And how much should you tip at a restaurant? Well, there's no single rule about tipping. And unless an automatic gratuity is added to your bill, they say that tipping in the United States is optional, of course. A lot of people have based it always on service, but even over the years, people have tipped more for what was considered mediocre service compared to what they used to. For example, the average diner in the United States spends about 18 to 20% at a full-service restaurant, 14 to 16% at a quick-service restaurant. Guideline is 18 to 20% at a sit-down table service with a server, 15% or rounding up for counter or quick service, like a place like Waffle House would be. Some guests will tip more for exceptional service, and recently Toast found that restaurant regulars tend to tip more than those who come to a restaurant for the first time. And I would need to agree with that. There are certain places we go that we know the waiter or the waitress that we're going to have. We've had them time and time before. We know the service is going to be really good.
1: Mm-hmm. Yeah.
0: And we go way beyond any 20 or 25% for the tip. But at other restaurants, first time in, it's going to be at least 20%. We usually probably go a little higher than that. Sometimes a little less. I mean, sometimes when there's problems, you don't really know where the problem started or where it ended. Was it the waitress's fault?
1: Mm-hmm. Yeah.
0: Or was it the fault that the kitchen got behind or something else?
1: And right.
0: I feel bad to cut somebody's tip. Mm-hmm. But I don't really know if they were the source of the problem, unless you clearly know that the person who's been waiting on you was the source of
1: the problem. Oh, it's definitely this person.
0: Yeah.
1: Yeah.
0: So, like where you're, you know, so forth. And then there's bad service. But, I mean, hopefully you don't have a lot of bad service. We also have rules about how long we wait.
1: Mm-hmm.
0: I don't know if you do, but if we go into a restaurant and we sit down, and we're not even acknowledged for X number of minutes, it doesn't take long before the clock starts ticking.
1: The meter's running.
0: The meter is running. And then after, you know, so many minutes. I don't want to say a set time, but, you know, 5-10 minutes especially.
1: Mm-hmm.
0: Especially when you see waitresses or waiters.
1: Yeah.

0: driving by you, and they're totally ignoring the fact that you're invisible to them as they're doing something else. And it's not because they appear to be extremely busy or the restaurant is packed, and you know, but at least if they will stop and just say, "We're going to be with you in just a moment, you know, sorry for the wait." That's all it takes.
1: Yeah, and whatever happened in those situations, you'd see more of this. Like, you could tell, because you know sometimes the serving staff, they have their, like, regions that they're trying to serve. You know, they have their certain tables. What you would see more often, it feels like, you would see the person who probably wasn't, you know, you're talking about, we haven't seen anybody yet, but I see waiters wandering all over the place around me. One of those people would normally pop in and said, "Your waiter's on the way," or so. You know,
0: exactly.
1: They kind of like help out their buddy. You know what I'm saying?
0: Exactly.
1: And help you out to not get mad.
0: That's a sign too of good service. You know that I think, or a good restaurant when they have people who are helping each other.
1: Right.
0: And I don't know if that depends on how the restaurant divides up the tips or not, because you know, a lot of times, for the longest time, I had a problem with the fact that they said we all share our tips.
1: Yeah.
0: You know, it's like, so that means if you're really good, but that person over there is really bad with service, doesn't matter. They're all going to get the same tip. Until somebody explained that they said shared tips, that also means all the people working behind the scenes that you never see also share in the tips. Mm-hmm. So the person who cooked your food, prepped your food, whatever, you know, they get a share of the tips. So it's not just the people who may be good or bad at serving the food.
1: Do we know when tips like that started?
0: I don't know.
1: Because it is very unique that you know, if you think about tips, we're used to tips, doing tips and all that. And
0: it's gotten a little out of hand with certain things.
1: Mm-hmm.
0: I just did a quick search here. Mm-hmm. Started in Europe during the Middle Ages.
1: Huh.
0: Introduced in the United States mid-1900s and became widespread after the Civil War was over.
1: So I'm just curious. There's just lots of things that I would like to know. So when it came midway through the 20th century here, did suddenly, you know, were the wages suddenly going down? Because they're saying, hey, you're getting tips now. Did they start paying their people less as a salary because of tips? I'm just curious how that mutated.
0: That's a good question.
1: What did it look like before tips came into it? Because it's created quite a strain. If you think about what a tip is, now, like, we all want to be generous and show thanks and support places we like. That's not the question here. But if you think about the mechanism, it's a little interesting. You go, you pay for the meal, and then you're paying someone who's also getting paid.
0: Right.
1: You're paying them something for doing their job, bringing your thing. I'm not saying that you shouldn't. I'm just saying it's sort of an interesting dynamic. It's an interesting mechanism we've kind of fashioned over the years.
0: It is. One thing I've never understood was why and we've talked about this before, I know, why restaurants only pay what they do to waiters and waitresses. When I found out the first time that the average waiter or waitress gets paid like $2 and something an hour,
1: And
0: yet the minimum wage, even back then when I first heard about that, was probably at least a good $10, $15 an hour, you know, that makes no sense to me.
1: Mm-hmm.
0: I could go to work at a fast food restaurant and make at least minimum wage, and I know you get tips. I know the person relies on tips, but how that policy, and I've looked it up once and found out, and it still makes no sense to me why there's an exception to that. You know, now if you want to give a tip on top of it, but you know why they don't get, you know, censored.
1: I wholeheartedly agree.
0: You want to know what state tips the best?
1: Texas.
0: Let me see where Texas rates on this.
1: I guess not then. It's not Texas, people.
0: Texas is about the same as Virginia. Average tip is 19.1%. Highest tips appear to be West Virginia, 21.4% tips, over 20% from people in Ohio, and Delaware coming in at about 22% for their tips. So Delaware at 22.5%, highest in the nation of all the people giving tips.
1: Huh.

0: I don't know why, but even beats out New York State, which includes, of course, New York City, 19.1%. Here in Virginia, average tip 19.7. So I guess we're within the average for tipping people.
1: Huh.
0: Yeah. Okay. Coming up right after the news at 7:30.
1: What's going to happen?
0: Apparently, permits have been issued to shut down roads close to Madison Square Garden next week.
1: Oh!
0: Dun, dun, dun. Yes.
1: Someone's going for a hike.
0: I believe there might be a wedding coming up.
1: A wedding?
0: A wedding, yes. And at least one of Travis Kelce's the players that play with him in San Francisco, despite the fact Taylor and Travis apparently don't want gifts, at least one of the players says he's going to get Travis something because of a hobby that Travis has. Hmm. All right. We'll tell you about that coming up after the news at 7:30. I know many of you will not be able to wait.
1: They're holding their breath right now.
0: I'm sure they are.
1: Yeah.
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0: We have an accident on Kratzer Road this morning. This is just south of Buttermilk Creek Road and Gravels Road. Expect possible delays if you're traveling on Kratzer Road here in the Harrisonburg area on the north end of Harrisonburg this morning. And if you're seeing it and we're not saying it, call the WSBA Traffic and News Tip Line 540-214-2500 and let us know. WSBA's local AccuWeather for Harrisonburg and the Shenandoah Valley. Mix of clouds and sun today with a high at 83. Winds will be south-southwest at 6 to 12 miles per hour. A thunderstorm in spots this evening, then partly cloudy with a low at 64. Tomorrow, cloudy skies and some showers and heavy thunderstorms possible. Look for a high tomorrow at about 84. Total rainfall could be a half inch, maybe a little more where some of the heavier thunderstorms occur. Tomorrow night, possibility of a few more scattered thunderstorms. It'll be humid with a low at 67. And during the day on Saturday, cloudy skies and possibility of more showers and thunderstorms, maybe another quarter of an inch of rain during the day on Saturday, high up to 83. Humid weather continues. In fact, just add the word humid to the forecast for every day next week as well. And climbing temperatures, 82 on Sunday with a chance of a shower thunderstorm. Monday, sunny, humid with a high at 86. Tuesday, hot and humid, high up to 90. Wednesday, Thursday, and Friday of next week, looking for highs around 95 each day. And with the humidity, the chance that we will see some thunderstorms popping up. Right now, 60 and cloudy at WSBA. WSBA time is 7:24.
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0: the Virginia High School League's all-time leading scorer. He's the first player in the city or county to be drafted since Pee Wee Barber in 1987. Also last night in Brooklyn, Virginia Tech's Toby Lawal was drafted 48th overall to the Dallas Mavericks, while Virginia big man Ugonna Onyenso was taken with the 53rd pick by the Houston Rockets. In the Rockingham County Baseball League last night, Clover Hill shut out Grados 8-0, Massanutten down Broadway 8-2, and Bridgewater doubled up Montezuma 20-10. In the Valley Baseball League last night, Harrisonburg was shut out by Charlottesville 10-0 as the Turks dropped to 8-10. And for Major League Baseball, the Nationals fell at home to the Phillies 5-4, while the Orioles lost in 10 innings at the Angels 7-6. That's a look at sports. I'm Dave Riggert.
1: Thank you, Dave. 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Are you ready? Time now for business news.
2: I'm Nicole Meyer with Your Money Now. Chevron Chief Financial Officer Amir Bonner told CNBC that she expects U.S. gasoline prices to fall. Her comments come shortly after President Trump accused Big Oil of gouging consumers by failing to lower gasoline prices in line with the recent decline in oil prices. The U.S. president said prices should be $2.25 per gallon, and we are much, much higher than that. Micron said in its quarterly earnings report that its gross margin jumped to 85%. That's up from 39% a year ago. That's ahead of all the top U.S. tech companies, including chipmaker NVIDIA, which recorded a gross margin of 75%, and Meta, which is close to 82%. Treasury yields edged higher this morning as Wall Street awaits key inflation data that will shed light on how prices have increased in response to the Iran war. The yield on the 10-year Treasury note rose over one basis point to 4.412%. Futures are moderately higher this morning ahead of inflation data. NASDAQ futures up by more than 600 points. That's Your Money Now.
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0: Digging through the rubble, helping residents to safety.
1: The quakes hitting magnitude 7.2 and 7.5, followed by strong aftershocks. The Senate votes down another war powers resolution after a tense meeting between Senate Republicans and President Trump on Capitol Hill. A Liberian oil tanker has made it safely through the Strait of Hormuz despite threats from Iran. Scary moments in Air Canada flight out of New Jersey, a pilot suffering an apparent seizure and sending the plane jerking violently through the air. Several passengers had to help restrain him. This is ABC News.
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3: We had a report of an accident on Kratzer Road about a half hour ago. Not sure if that's still an active crash scene or not, but if you're traveling Kratzer Road, this was in the vicinity of Butter Creek Road and Gravels Road, just to the south of that. And if you're in that area, watch out for a possible accident in the 3300 block of Kratzer Road this morning. Other than that, no other issues that we're seeing up and down the valley or in central Virginia. But if you're seeing it and we're not saying it, call the WSBA Traffic and News Tip Line 540-214-2500 and let us know.
4: WSVA's local AccuWeather for Harrisonburg and the Shenandoah Valley. A mix of clouds and sun today, the high of 83. A thunderstorm in spots this evening, otherwise partly cloudy, the low down to 64. Cloudy much of the time Friday with a couple of showers and a heavy thunderstorm that could produce flooding downpours, hail, and damaging wind gusts, the high of 84. Saturday, cloudy, humid, a couple of showers and a thunderstorm, the high of 82. I'm AccuWeather meteorologist Jason Caterina on WSVA.
3: We have partly sunny skies and 60 degrees here at WSVA. WSVA time is now 7:33. 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
5: 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If at first it does not succeed, try and try again. The proposed six-story apartment complex in Harrisonburg is being sent back to the Harrisonburg Planning Commission for a third time. Deputy City Attorney Wesley Russ explained during this week's City Council meeting that the applicant for The Link has revised its agreements under which the project would be built.
6: Under city code, when proffers are modified beyond the scope of what was considered at Planning Commission's public hearing, the application goes back to Planning Commission for a new public hearing before City Council can act on it.
5: The proposal will be on the agenda for the Planning Commission's July 8th meeting and could be again before City Council sometime in August. FEMA announced this week that over $23 million are available for pre-disaster mitigation resilience projects up and down the Mid-Atlantic. Congress authorized 15 projects in four states, including Virginia, through the fiscal year 2026 Homeland Security and Further Additional Continuing Appropriations Act. That includes $1.7 million to the city of Harrisonburg for the Souter Street Drainage Improvement Project. FEMA officials say that before that funds are awarded, communities must submit an application by July 22nd. Then FEMA will review all applications and disperse funding only after confirming that eligibility criteria have been met. WSVA News Time is now 7:34.
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0: And Jacqueline also on vacation. She's back, I think, next Tuesday, if I'm not mistaken.
1: Okay. That's right. Yeah.
0: Apparently, news came out yesterday from City Hall in New York City that the permit applications have been filed for the closing of surrounding streets around Madison Square Garden from July the 2nd through July the 4th. There's also been a permit filed for a public tent to be placed outside of Madison Square Garden that should be able to hold between 500 and approximately 1,000 people. So there's more and more speculation, needless to say, that Taylor and Travis will get married in New York next weekend. Right now, it looks like July 3rd is the date that everybody is speculating. A source also says that the Marriott in Midtown Manhattan has booked rooms for the Kansas City Chiefs to stay there.
1: Huh.
0: So.
1: It'd be a lot of weird coincidences.
0: I'm not sure if the whole, you know, if the whole team has been invited. I would say probably so.
1: I would imagine. Yeah,
0: I would think so. Now, apparently, I didn't know this, but Travis and Taylor, or Taylor and Travis, have put in their invitation that they don't want any gifts. But San Francisco 49ers tight end George Kittle was quoted as saying that he, despite the fact that they said absolutely no gifts, he wants to get Travis something anyway. When you think Travis Kelce, if I was to ask you, and I know you're like me, not Mr. Sports, but if I was to ask you, Travis apparently has a hobby. What is his hobby? What would you think it might be?
1: Fishing.
0: Fishing, maybe. Okay. I could see something with sports, you know, collecting like sports memorabilia.
1: Yeah, yeah.
0: Something like that. Apparently, Travis collects old coins.
1: Really?
0: Yes.
1: So he's getting a bunch of pennies right now, probably.
0: I don't know. But according to George Kittle, he's going to buy him some old coins, he said. He knows it sounds expensive because old coins can be expensive, you know, if they're rare and in mint condition, things like that. But he says he's going to buy him something anyway. And the folks at USA Today speculating now on what the big question, what will Taylor wear as far as what designer she
1: will
0: wear.
1: Not like a gorilla costume or something like that.
0: No, not like that.
1: Yeah.
0: Now, she, of course, net worth for Taylor back in 2025 in the beginning of this year is $2 billion. So I think she can afford whatever she wants to wear.
1: Yeah.
0: Yeah. You said yesterday, maybe JCPenney. I doubt if they're in the running, but
1: probably not.
0: She's also not known as a fashionista. She's not the type of person that, for example, sometimes when they have like the French fashion shows in Paris or even in New York, you see famous people who are at those they wear a lot of the clothes that you would see on the runway. She does have some favorites, but she's not the type of person. They said she is more down to earth than that. She does like Gucci, Louis Vuitton, and Aria, which apparently made the famous Super Bowl blue jeans that she was wearing. Right now, number one speculation for who will do her wedding gown, being that she is as Americana as a lot of, you know, she can possibly be, I guess. I mean, is Ralph Lauren.
1: Oh, okay.
0: That Ralph Lauren would do her wedding gown. But there's some other ones that are in consideration, too. It's just Ralph Lauren's styles, things, very American, very red, white, and blue. You know, a lot of the stuff that they've done. I don't know about this year's World Cup for the USA team, but I know a lot of the Olympics and different things over the years, the players have been dressed by Ralph Lauren. So, so there you go. So, I know everybody needed to know that. And I'm sure this will be the end of any speculation at all about what's going to happen.
1: Wow.
0: Next week. You won't be able to find anything in the next week ahead.
1: Well,
0: when the wedding's going to be, things like that. So, yeah.
1: So two things. Can I say just two things?
0: Say two things. Okay. Go ahead. Say two things. Yes.
1: If they're having this wedding, which it certainly sounds like you've provided the

0: case that they are next weekend, don't you think it's a little unfair to make people choose between 4th of July celebrations and Taylor Swift? I mean,
1: well,
0: come on.
1: If you're in New York anyway for the wedding, you can just walk over and watch the fireworks go off.
0: Now, see, now that leads me to my second point.
1: Mm-hmm.
0: Do you think they chose this just so they can kind of, in their mind, feel like the entire nation is, like, setting off fireworks because they just got married?
1: Maybe. I don't know.
0: Whole nation is celebrating.
1: I don't know.
0: The nuptials
1: of
0: Taylor Swift.
1: I think it's going to be big. No doubt about that. Yeah. I mean, for American superstars, certainly, and not just Americans, but probably to a certain extent worldwide.
0: Mm-hmm.
1: I don't know if Taylor Swift rates up there with some other worldwide influences in music or anything, but I think she's pretty high on the list of in the popularity that people will be following it.
0: Oh, yeah.
1: From, yeah, whatever.
0: And so get ready. Put your helmets on, because if they do get married, we're going to start talking about when she's going to be pregnant.
1: Oh, that'll be next. Yeah, that'll
0: that's
1: be next.
0: That'll be baby watch time.
1: That'll be right. Yes. That'll start. That will be the beginning. So, yeah, stuff like that. So I'm sure it will be. But I was just looking at the people who are invited to the wedding. If the Kansas City players, for example, are invited to the wedding, how many people are going to be invited to the wedding? If you are famous or can think of yourself as being famous and you're not invited to the wedding, how do you feel?
0: That's where you feel bad.
1: Yeah.
0: If you get invited, you're like, well, of course I'm invited.
1: If you're an A-lister, for example, you know, the truly famous people.
0: Yeah.
1: And you don't get an invitation, you know.
0: Yeah.
1: And yet somebody you know that's also an A-lister gets it. I mean, do you feel offended?
0: I'm sure they do.
1: I'm sure they will. There'll be a lot of that going on. So
0: yeah.
1: Yeah. Just like not winning awards and things like that for some people. So,
0: but they all say it's an honor.
1: But by the way, just for the record, neither Lyndon nor myself have been invited.
0: Yes.
1: To the wedding. Now, I don't know about Jacqueline. She might be on the list.
0: I mean,
1: she is a Swiftie. So
0: I was going to say, it is a little interesting. She's been gone this week. Maybe is in, yeah, I don't know, maybe to help prepare for the wedding, I might suggest.
1: Maybe Arizona was just a story.
0: It's a cover story. Yeah.
1: Can't let these commenters like you and me in on where she really was this week.
0: Yeah.
1: Maybe.
0: Throw us way off the scent and send us out to Arizona.
1: We need to stop talking about her because it's going on 8 o'clock here. It's probably about 5 o'clock there. She might be awake.
0: She might be awake and hearing us now.
1: Maybe. I doubt. I hope not. Trust me, if I was on vacation, I wouldn't be hearing us right now. Let's check in with Kim Komando.
2: 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And Paramount owns CBS, with Warner Brothers coming next. 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
0: No accidents, no delays that we're seeing up and down the valley or in central Virginia right now. But if you're seeing it and we're not saying it, call the WSBA Traffic and News Tip Line 540-214-2500 and let us know. 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
0: These winds will be south-southwest at 6 to 12 miles per hour. Tonight, a thunderstorm early, then partly cloudy with a low at 64. Tomorrow, cloudy with a couple of showers and a heavy thunderstorm possible. Those thunderstorms tomorrow could bring flooding, downpours, hail, and damaging wind gusts to some areas, high up to 84. Saturday, a thick cloud cover and humid with some showers and thunderstorms and a high at 82. Sunday, a morning shower possible, then sunny, humid, and 82. And Monday, partly sunny, humid, and 84. We have 60 and mostly cloudy skies here at WSBA. 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WSBA time is now 7:51. Coming up here on WSBA's Early Mornings, Dave Riggert is here. He's got an update on sports. And we'll also update you with Jeff Ishii and his Ishii's Almanac.
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1: No accidents or delays that we're seeing in the Shenandoah Valley or in Central Virginia right now, but if you're seeing it and we're not saying it, call the WSVA Traffic and News Tip line 540-214-2500 and let us know.
2: WSVA's local AccuWeather for Harrisonburg and the Shenandoah Valley. A mix of clouds and sun today, the high of 83. A thunderstorm in spots this evening, otherwise partly cloudy, the low down to 64. Cloudy much of the time Friday with a couple of showers and a heavy thunderstorm that could produce flooding, downpours, hail, and damaging wind gusts, the high of 84. Saturday, cloudy, humid, a couple of showers and a thunderstorm, the high of 82. I'm AccuWeather meteorologist Jason Caterina on WSVA.
1: 61 and mostly cloudy skies here at WSVA. WSVA time is now 8:06.
3: 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Emergency personnel rescued a farmer trapped under a tractor for hours yesterday in Pendleton County.

0: Virginia State Police are investigating a shooting which occurred Tuesday in the Stanley area. WSVA's Carolyn Unger has more.
1: Authorities say the Page County Sheriff's Office responded to Honeyville Road after receiving a call for a welfare check. Upon arrival, deputies encountered a 49-year-old woman who then barricaded herself in a home. During attempts to negotiate with the woman, she came outside, placed the gun to her head, and fired a shot that is believed to have only grazed her body. When the woman raised her firearm for a second time, two members of the sheriff's office shot her. She died at the scene. According to departmental policy, the deputies involved have been placed on administrative leave. For WSVA News, I'm Carolyn Unger.
0: Thank you, Carolyn. The General Assembly has sent a budget to Governor Abigail Spanberger. Harrisburg State Senator Mark Obenshain explains some of the aspects of the budget that he liked.
2: We secured funding for replacement and remediation of the dam out at Lake Shenandoah. We secured funding for expansion of the health sciences and nursing programs at James Madison University, for our career and technical education programs in Rockingham County.
0: Despite all that, Obenshain actually voted against passage of the budget. One of the main reasons why is that it contains language directing the Virginia Department of Transportation to evaluate and consider putting tolls on Interstate 81. Another reason is that it contains $15 million to demolish the Richmond Coliseum. And finally, Eastern Mennonite University announced this week that the Reverend Dr. Shannon Dykus is the school's 10th president. Dykus, who has led the university as interim president since last July, will begin her five-year term on July 1st. The EMU Board of Trustees unanimously voted to appoint Dykus as president during its June 12th meeting. School officials report that over the past year as interim president, Dykus has fostered renewed optimism, deeper collaboration, greater transparency, and growing confidence in EMU. Dykus said in a statement that she is humbled to continue the bold legacy of EMU, whose leaders have been courageous and visionary stewards of the community. For News Talk 92.1 and 550 WSVA, I'm Lyndon Kaiser.
3: 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I'm Frank Welt, along with Lyndon Kaiser in the WSVA newsroom, Dave Riggert with sports, and Jeff Ishii with Agribusiness News. It is a Thursday, and Harry Reif is here with us from the Wishing Well. Harry, good to see you again.
4: Good morning. Getting ready for the big weekend coming up.
3: That's right. We're one weekend away from the 4th of July and Independence Day. A biggie, if you haven't been paying attention, 250th anniversary. And some folks might wonder, you know, you think fireworks and the 4th of July, but there are also flowers that are involved in the 4th of July.
4: Yeah, it's not just fireworks and cookouts and, you know, jumping up and down into the pool, especially if the weather's going to hold up for us. But fireworks are part of it, too. And since the very beginning, flowers have brought joy and beauty to lots of American celebrations. And I was reading about the early colonies. I didn't know all of this, Frank, but in the early colonies, people decorated with whatever was growing locally. They didn't go visit the Wishing Well. We weren't there then. So they used wild roses, daisies, herbs. And by 1800s, as I was reading, flowers are everywhere. They were in parade floats, you know, celebrating America's independence. They were in town squares. They were filling homes for Independence Day gatherings. And even back in the centennial, 1876, in Philadelphia, you saw floral displays, big part of the festivities. Cities had patriotic gardens set up. Families decorated porches with red and white blooms. They didn't have too many blue at that time. We're a little more creative today. Found some blue flowers. Communities used flowers to show pride. And just to make people happy. Flowers always make people happy. How many times have I said that on the air with you?
3: Well, and two, if you're having a family celebration or going to a celebration and picnics and things like that, you're probably going to see some flowers. And that might be an extra touch if you are having, you know, maybe a picnic or something at your own house. Be sure to get some flowers for the tables and for around the room.
4: Yeah, I mean, 250 years later, that tradition is still there. And there's no reason to break it because flowers are part of the celebration and they make people happy. It shows spirit. So when you're putting on

0: your flags and your banners and lots of great food. Okay.
1: Oh, yes.
0: It's summertime, yeah. So we got to have some watermelon, some barbecue, things like that. I think that we're going to see lots of flowers out there. And you can see a lot of the classics, too. There's all kinds of different flowers that are available to celebrate 4th of July.
1: Now, I need to ask, but, you know, if you're getting ready to maybe, like I said, have a party or something, and you want to make sure you've got a red, white, and blue combination, are there certain flowers that you should ask for if you call the wishing well, or certain flowers you should look for if you're putting your own arrangement together with the flower bar or something like that?
0: Yeah, there's a lot of classics and there's tradition out there. 4th of July, you'll see a lot of red roses. They symbolize courage, a big part of our heritage. You'll see white lilies. That's hope, remembrance. Even on the 4th of July, we want to remember the folks that gave us the freedoms, and hope is always, you know, looking forward to the future. And you can see blue delphinium. We bring in a lot of delphinium because blue delphinium represents loyalty. So those are the three symbolic colors, but you're going to see way more colors and arrangements too. Some people want something that's very specific, and they say, I want something mm-hmm. that's just red, white, and blue. Other people will ask us to incorporate red, white, and blue.
1: Now,
0: in the arrangement.
1: We're like we said, just over a week away from the actual holiday when most people are going to be having those get-togethers. Is it too late if you... we've talked before about if you order ahead and you give you guys plenty of time, you can get some unique types of flowers that may not readily be available this time of the year because you can order them. Is it too late to order some special flowers for maybe not just red, white, and blue, but all colors?
0: Yeah, special flowers are one of the things that you can always count on us for at the Wishing Well. All year long, we have relationships with growers all around the world, so we can get flowers for you. We'd like at least a couple days if you need something special. But if you can give us at least a couple days, there's a great chance that we can get it for you, almost certainly. And I want to remind people also, next weekend, the Wishing Well is going to be closed Friday and Saturday. We're going to take off the 3rd and the 4th. Mm-hmm. I think it's the 3rd and 4th. Let's see. Friday, Saturday, we're going to be closed the 3rd and the 4th. So if you need something for the holidays, let us know. We'll have that available for you. And it's going to be, you know, super fresh. So we'll have that. We can get it out to you there ahead of time. If you're sending something out of town, it's a great time to let us know, too. We've got the design team has created some beautiful arrangements that we're doing locally. If you have friends and family out of town, let us know. We can help you with that, too.
1: And that brings up a good point. We're talking with Harry Reif from the Wishing Well, and that not all the family can get together for a lot of holidays, even the biggies like Christmas and things like that. Sometimes it's hard to get everybody together. It's just impossible. Or maybe they're at a senior living facility and things like that. So you can still brighten their days, too, by adding some flowers.
0: You sure can. If it's, you know, whether a lot of people will be having family reunions, but if you're someone like myself, my kids are opposite ends of the country. We can get together once a year, sometimes twice a year, but it's impossible for us to get together for every holiday. So I make sure that I'm at their holiday celebrations mm-hmm. through, you know, my presence with some flowers and a great holiday message. Don't forget, you know, that message on the flowers is your way to let people know you're there, you're thinking of them, you're celebrating with them too. And you mentioned seniors. There are a lot of people that can't get out, that are just, you know, don't have the ability or don't have the willpower to get out. So if you've got somebody that's going to be celebrating the holiday by themselves, send them some flowers. Mm-hmm. Doesn't have to be elaborate, just something simple. Let them know you're thinking of them. Let them know, you know, you're part of the family, part of the group, and it's easy to do. The message says it. The flowers keep that message on their table for, you know, for days, even after the holiday is over, Frank.
1: I know a lot of people who having spent time when my mom was at an assisted living facility, not only did the flowers that we would send her brighten her day, but in some instances, too, there would be flowers that were in the general areas where people would hang out, watch TV and things like that. And you could tell that it also brought smiles on a lot of other

0: folks. You may even send some flowers to the nurse's station or whatever it's called at the place where your family members are and have them there for the, everybody to see.
1: Yeah, that's very common. Folks will send it to the nursing team. Remember, they're working.
0: Oh, yeah.
1: On the day when you're taking off and celebrating a holiday, let them know that they're remembered, too. It's very, very common for folks to tell us that flowers that go to a particular resident, the residents will bring them out, as you're
0: right.
1: talking about, and
0: right.
1: put them in those common areas. So it's just another way to brighten up a day that's really filled with celebration. And I think July 4th is a very special holiday. It's a non-secular holiday. It's about everybody that's an American and everybody that's here in one way or another, whether they were born here, whether they came here, whether their parents came here. You know, they're Americans. They're here. What a great day. What a great way to spend the beginning of summer and celebrate together all those fantastic things that make the United States a fantastic nation. I was thinking about our history. On this one day, let's put aside all of our disagreements, let's put aside all of our shortcomings, and celebrate all of the great things that we have going on with each other, the friendships, the freedoms, the beauty that the United States of America offers. It's a fantastic opportunity. It is one of my favorite holidays, Frank.
0: I agree with you 100% there, flying the flag, and patriotism is a big part, I know, for us, and thinking about some of the things that we take for granted every day that you talk to people who are visiting, or maybe you're in another country, and sometimes I've been asked, and even because we are a talk radio station, I've even been asked before, so up from people from other countries at least once or twice now, so people can call your radio station and they can criticize like the president, or people can say things openly and things like that, and things that we take for granted every day that if you tried it in some other places, as we hear in the news, it would not be good.
1: It is not good. And here we have a chance to celebrate. Here we have a chance to put smiles on people's faces. And at the Wishing Well, that's what we're all about, putting smiles on people's faces. We do it with the flowers. We do it with the travel by sending people, you know, all around the world. And they come back and they talk about what a fantastic country we are a part of.
0: Now, people want to get in touch with the Wishing Well. And again, don't wait till the last minute. But if you want to get flowers for next week or to send to somebody, you can call the Wishing Well, of course.
1: Yeah. Plan ahead. That really helps us. And if you can help us, we can help you even better. Give us a call. We're at 540-908-2333. 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We're going to make it happen.
0: Thank you, Harry, as always.
1: Always a pleasure, Frank.
0: And Harry will be back in just a few minutes with our pop quiz here on WSVA. 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
0: All clear on the roads this morning. No accidents or delays. But if you're seeing it and we're not saying it, call the WSVA traffic and news tip line at 540-214-2500 and let us know. 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
1: WSBA's local AccuWeather for Harrisonburg and the Shenandoah Valley. Times of clouds and sun today, high 80 to 85. Winds will be south at 6 to 12 miles per hour. A thunderstorm in spots this evening, otherwise partly cloudy with a low at 64. Cloudy skies tomorrow, some showers and heavy thunderstorms in some areas, high at 84. And Saturday, a thick cloud cover with showers and thunderstorms at a high at 82. Sunday, a passing morning shower, then sunny with a high at 82. And Monday, partly sunny and humid, high 84. Looking ahead to the rest of next week, it's going to be hot. Tuesday will be up to 90. Wednesday and Thursday, as well as Friday, looking for highs around 95 to 96. There's a possibility of some scattered showers and thunderstorms popping up each day. And for the 4th of July, it looks like temperatures drop back to about 88, but it'll still feel like it's in the 90s with the possibility of a couple showers. We have sunshine, a few clouds, and 62 here at WSBA. 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
2: Let's take a look at sports. I am Dave Rigger. The second round of the NBA draft took place last night in Brooklyn. An East Rockingham graduate, Tyler Nickel, was selected with the 47th overall pick in the draft last night by the world champion New York Knicks. Nickel wrapped up his college career this past season with former JMU head coach Mark Byington of Vanderbilt. He averaged a career-high 13.5 points per game and shot 40% from the three-point line. Nickel began his career at North Carolina and then transferred after one season at Virginia Tech and spent 1 year in Blacksburg, and he spent the final 2 years of his college career in Nashville at Vandy. During his time at East Rockingham High School, Nickel was a four-time first-team All-State selection, and he is the Virginia High School League's all-time leading scorer with over 2,900 points. And Nickel is the first player from the city or the county to be drafted into the NBA since Pee Wee Barber was selected in the fourth round by the Blazers in 1987. Also last night in Brooklyn, Virginia Tech senior Toby LaWall was drafted 48th overall to the Dallas Mavericks, while Virginia big man Ugonna Onyenso was taken with the 53rd overall pick by the Houston Rockets. To baseball now, where there were three games in the Rockingham County Baseball League last night as Clover Hill beat Grados 8-0. They improved their record to 11-2, while Grados falls to 8-4. Massanutten beat Broadway 8-2. They're now second in the county league at 8-3, and the Bruins dropped to 6-6. And Bridgewater doubled up Montezuma last night 20-10 as they upped their record to 3-7, and the Braves are 2-10. In the Valley Baseball League last night, Harrisonburg was shut out by Charlottesville 10-0. The Turks dropped to 8-10, and the Tom Sox are 8-11. Elsewhere in the Valley League, Newmarket lost to Front Royal 16-8. Stanton knocked off Strasburg 19-2. Culpeper beat Waynesboro 8-7. Winchester took care of Woodstock last night 8-1, and Purcellville downed Covington 7-3. And for Major League Baseball last night, the Nationals fell at home to the Phillies 5-4 as Washington drops to 41-40, while the Orioles lost in 10 innings at the Angels 7-6 as Baltimore lost 2-3 to LA, and now the O's are 38-44. That's a look at sports. I'm Dave Riggert.
1: Thank you, Dave. Partly cloudy skies and 63 here at WSVA, the land is heating and air conditioning temperature. 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
3: Cole Murray with Your Money Now. Investors will be watching this morning for May's personal consumption expenditures price index reading. Economists polled by Dow Jones expect the headline index to rise 0.5% on a monthly basis and 4.1% on a yearly basis. This would be a jump from April's annual rise of 3.8%. The CEOs of Boeing, Lockheed Martin, and Honeywell have arrived at the White House for a meeting with President Trump. The meeting comes as the administration pushes defense contractors to ramp up weapons production amid concerns about U.S. missile and munitions stockpiles. JPMorgan Chase has unveiled a new $50 billion share repurchase program and raised its quarterly dividend after passing the Federal Reserve's annual stress test. The bank said it will increase its quarterly dividend by 10% to $1.65 per share, subject to board approval, and authorized the buyback program effective July 1st. Futures are moderately higher ahead of inflation data later this morning. NASDAQ futures up by more than 600 points. That's Your Money Now.
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2: Coming up at the bottom of the hour, American search and rescue teams are heading to Venezuela after a deadly earthquake, and also a wildfire in Utah has burned more than...
3: ABC News, I'm Sherry Preston. At least 164 people are dead after two strong earthquakes strike back-to-back in Venezuela, and there are fears that the death toll could rise. Secretary of State Marco Rubio, speaking this morning, says search and rescue teams are already on their way from the United States.
4: The airport there is badly damaged, so we'll have to rely on the Department of War to deploy assets there. And then we're also helping them with some overhead imagery, especially in coastal areas where they don't have full visibility over what the damage has been and what the impact has been.
3: The quakes measuring 7.2 and 7.5 have been followed by many aftershocks. Oil prices sliding back to pre-war levels with more ships going through the Strait of Hormuz despite threats from Iran. An NFL star is due in court today. Detroit Lions cornerback Terrion Arnold is facing robbery and kidnapping charges. He is accused of holding three men at gunpoint. A wildfire burning in southwest Utah could become the worst in state history. The Cottonwood Fire has already destroyed a ski resort. This is ABC News.
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2: All clear on the roads this morning. No accidents or delays. But if you're seeing it and we're not saying it, call the WSVA traffic and news tip line at 540-214-2500 and let us know.
6: WSVA's local AccuWeather for Harrisonburg and the Shenandoah Valley. A mix of clouds and sun today, the high of 83. A thunderstorm in spots this evening, otherwise partly cloudy, the low down to 64. Cloudy much of the time Friday with a couple of showers and a heavy thunderstorm that could produce flooding, downpours, hail, and damaging wind gusts, the high of 84. Saturday, cloudy, humid, a couple of showers and a thunderstorm, the high of 82. I'm AccuWeather meteorologist Jason Caterina on WSVA.
2: Partly sunny and 63 here at WSVA. 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
7: For News Talk 92.1 and 550 WSVA, I'm Lyndon Kaiser. If at first it does not succeed, try and try again. The proposed six-story apartment complex in Harrisonburg is being sent back to the Harrisonburg Planning Commission for a third time. Deputy City Attorney Wesley Russ explained during this week's City Council meeting that the applicant for The Link has revised its agreements under which the project would be built.
8: Under City Code, when proffers are modified beyond the scope of what was considered at Planning Commission's public hearing, the application goes back to Planning Commission for a new public hearing before City Council can act on it.
7: The proposal will be on the agenda for the Planning Commission's July 8th meeting and could be again before the City Council sometime in August. FEMA announced this week that over $23 million are available for pre-disaster mitigation resilience projects up and down the Mid-Atlantic. Congress authorized 15 projects in four states, including Virginia, through the fiscal year 2026 Homeland Security and further additional Continuing Appropriations Act. That includes $1.7 million to the city of Harrisonburg for the Sutter Street Drainage Improvement Project. FEMA officials say that before funds are awarded, communities must submit an application by July 22nd. Then FEMA will review all applications and disperse funding only after confirming that eligibility criteria have been met. High mortgage rates may continue to challenge some buyers, but not enough to slow down Virginia's housing market. A new report from the Virginia Association of Realtors shows Virginia's housing market is holding strong. Deputy Chief Economist Sejal Nike says active listings jumped about 10%, while home sales and pending sales also increased.
9: A lot of the home sales activity has really been supported by a lot more inventory entering the market, both active inventory and new listings, as well as continued buyer interest.
7: She tells Channel 10 News the median sales price was up 2.7% from last year to around $452,000. Experts expect the momentum to continue through the summer months. And finally, a local hospital checks in near the top nationally. The Lawn Institute released its 2026 hospital honor roll this week, and Sentara RMH is ranked 10th in the country. Nearly 2,700 acute care hospitals across the country were analyzed with rankings on equity, value, and patient outcomes. Sentara was ranked second in the Commonwealth, only behind Lewis Gale Hospital Allegheny in Lomar, which ranked seventh nationally. According to the report, Sentara scored well when it comes to patient safety and value. For News Talk 92.1 and 550 WSVA, I'm Lyndon Kaiser.
2: Thank you, Lyndon. 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I'm Frank Wilt. Lyndon Kaiser's in the WSVA newsroom. Jeff Ishii with Agribusiness News and Dave Riggert with Sports. It's time for the Early Morning Pop Quiz. It's Thursday. Harry's here from the Wishing Well. And as always, Harry brought us some pop quiz questions. We were talking about the 4th of July and flowers earlier, Harry.
10: And we were talking about celebrations.
2: Right.
10: Mm-hmm. Big celebrations, 250, right?
7: Yeah.
10: So I'm going to go backwards to the 100th celebration. America celebrated its centennial in 1876. Mm-hmm. And it was a big, big, big party then, and it was a big floral party too. Lots of flowers involved in this centennial celebration. Okay. And all I need to know from you this morning, nothing about which particular flowers, nothing about colors. I just want to know, where was this party? The 100th celebration of our nation's anniversary in 1876. What historic city did they hold that celebration in?
7: Philadelphia? Hey!
2: Wow! Oh, hey! My goodness.
10: There's a reason he's the news meister, because wow, he's so smart,
2: news
10: Frank.
2: Meister.
10: The news meister. That's your new title. How's that? I'll get you a little hat with that on there.
2: News with news meister, Lyndon.
10: Yeah. Yes. Try that and see how that plays.
7: I like it.
2: Yes.
10: Good job. Yeah, the 1876 centennial celebration in Philadelphia. Big, big celebration. They had a big patriotic floral parade included in that celebration.
2: If you ever get a chance, I know you've probably been there. I've been there.
10: Oh, yeah.
2: If you love flowers, Philadelphia has one of the best flower shows, I think.
10: Yeah, they
2: do. You will find anywhere in the nation. So in the middle of winter when they normally hold it.
10: It's winter starting to
2: get started.
10: Starting to get to, but we took our staff there 1 year. It was fantastic. Yeah. They loved it. I mean, they take the whole convention center and they haul in truckloads of dirt. And set up landscapes and everything in there. It's fantastic. It's
2: huge
10: worth going up for.
2: And
10: easy to get to.
2: Yeah, that's right. And easy to walk to, or you can park downtown. Anyway, enough. This was not paid for by the city of Philadelphia.
10: No.
2: Now, for everybody listening and a chance to win a WSVA coffee mug, here's our pop quiz question for today.
10: So another floral question. There's a U.S. president that's responsible for creating the White House's Rose Garden. Remember the Rose Garden at the White House?
2: Right.
10: Used to be?
2: Yes.
10: But I need to know this morning from your listeners, which U.S. president is responsible for creating the White House Rose Garden? And he created it as a formal space for ceremonies and for press events also. So this is a contemporary U.S. president. I need to know which president.
2: Used to be the backdrop for almost every outdoor press conference I think there was at the White House.
10: It sure was. So,
2: all right. We need to know, again,
10: the name of the U.S. president that's responsible for creating the modern-day White House Rose Garden as a formal space for ceremonies and for press events?
2: If you think you know the answer, 540-433-9782 is the number. That's 540-433-WSVA. If you would like to win a WSVA coffee mug, playing the early morning pop quiz.
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0: It's time for the early morning pop quiz. Harry's here from the Wishing Well. He's got our pop quiz question for today.
1: Yeah, I need to know the name of the U.S. president that's responsible for creating the White House's Rose Garden as a formal space for ceremonies and for press events. We saw it lots of times on the news, as you mentioned.
0: Lots of times, yes. Shirley is up first. Shirley, what do you think the answer is?
2: President Kennedy.
0: President Kennedy. Yes.
1: President John Kennedy, 1961. She's on it.
0: Yes, indeed. Congratulations. You are the winner of our early morning pop quiz. Hang on the line, and we'll get some information from you, okay?
2: Thank you very much.
0: All right. Thank you, Shirley, for listening. Shirley had the correct answer.
1: Yes, it was President John F. Kennedy, 1961. I believe that was a lot of influence from his lovely wife, Jacqueline Kennedy.
0: I think she had a thing to do with it. I do believe I heard that somewhere, once or twice, maybe. So, congratulations to Shirley. She is today's winner of our early morning pop quiz. And Harry, thank you as always.
1: You're most welcome. Take care.
0: We'll see you next week. WSVA time is now 8:43.
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1: Where'd that come from?
0: Where did what come from?
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7: The Owen sisters are back in the official trailer for Practical Magic 2. The highly anticipated sequel starring Sandra Bullock and Nicole Kidman flies into theaters on September 11th. Chuck Sievertson, ABC News.
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5: No accidents or delays that we're seeing up and down the valley or in central Virginia right now, but if you're seeing it and we're not saying it, call the WSBA traffic and news tip line 540-214-2500 and let us know. WSBA's local AccuWeather for Harrisonburg and the Shenandoah Valley. A mix of clouds and sunshine today with a high at 80 to 85. Winds will be south-southwest at 6 to 12 miles per hour. A thunderstorm in spots this evening, then partly cloudy with a low at 64. And cloudy tomorrow with a couple of showers and a heavy thunderstorm possible. Thunderstorms tomorrow could bring flooding, downpours, hail, and damaging wind gusts to some areas. The high tomorrow at 84. More showers expected and thunderstorm on Saturday, high 82. Sunday, a couple of morning showers, then sunshine and humid and 82. 65 and partly sunny here at WSBA. WSBA time is now 8:48. Coming up here on WSBA's Early Mornings, we'll check in with Dave Riggert. He's got an update on sports for us next, and we'll also bring

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8: Let's take a look at sports. I am Dave Rickert. The second round of the NBA draft took place last night in Brooklyn, and East Rockingham graduate Tyler Nickel was selected with the 47th overall pick in the draft last night by the world champion New York Knicks. Nickel wrapped up his college career this past season with former JMU head coach Mark Byington of Vanderbilt. He averaged a career-high 13.5 points per game and shot 40% from the three-point line. Nickel began his career at North Carolina and then transferred after one season at Virginia Tech and spent 1 year in Blacksburg, and he spent the final 2 years of his college career in Nashville at Vandy. During his time at East Rockingham High School, Nickel was a four-time first-team All-State selection, and he is the Virginia High School League's all-time leading scorer with over 2,900 points. And Nickel is the first player from the city or the county to be drafted into the NBA since Pee Wee Barber was selected in the fourth round by the Blazers in 1987. Also last night in Brooklyn, Virginia Tech senior Toby LaWall was drafted 48th overall to the Dallas Mavericks, while Virginia big man Ugonna Onyenso was taken with the 53rd overall pick by the Houston Rockets. To baseball now, where there were three games in the Rockingham County Baseball League last night as Clover Hill beat Grados 8-0. They improved their record to 11-2, while Grados falls to 8-4. Massanutten beat Broadway 8-2. They're now second in the county league at 8-3, and the Bruins dropped to 6-6. And Bridgewater doubled up Montezuma last night 20-10 as they upped their record to 3-7, and the Braves are 2-10. In the Valley Baseball League last night, Harrisonburg was shut out by Charlottesville 10-0. The Turks dropped to 8-10, and the Tom Sox are 8-11. Elsewhere in the Valley League, Newmarket lost to Front Royal 16-8. Stanton knocked off Strasburg 19-2. Culpeper beat Waynesboro 8-7. Winchester took care of Woodstock last night 8-1, and Purcellville downed Covington 7-3. And for Major League Baseball last night, the Nationals fell at home to the Phillies 5-4 as Washington drops to 41-40, while the Orioles lost in 10 innings at the Angels 7-6 as Baltimore lost 2 of 3 to LA, and now the O's are 38-44. That's a look at sports. I'm Dave Rigert.
7: Thank you, Dave. It is 8:55 at WSBA. Coming up in the next hour, a special anniversary for Shenandoah Valley Electric Cooperative. We will be talking about that coming up starting at 9:15 here on WSBA's Early Mornings. 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

0: brother, Andrew Mountbatten Windsor, spent his millions amid his long friendship with Jeffrey Epstein. I'm Sherry Preston, ABC News.
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3: We have one thing to tell you about right now on I-81. This is in Shenandoah County. Actually, two things. Disabled vehicles. So no major delays, but at mile marker 281 in Shenandoah County, northbound right shoulder closed due to a disabled vehicle. Also, same situation southbound in Shenandoah County at mile marker 266. A disabled vehicle, the southbound right shoulder closed. Other than that, no other issues that we're seeing right now. But if you're seeing it and we're not saying it, call the WSVA Traffic and News Tip Line 540-214-2500 and let us know.
4: WSVA's local AccuWeather for Harrisonburg and the Shenandoah Valley. A mix of clouds and sun today, the high of 83. A thunderstorm in spots this evening, otherwise partly cloudy, the low down to 64. Cloudy much of the time Friday with a couple of showers and a heavy thunderstorm that could produce flooding, downpours, hail, and damaging wind gusts, the high of 84. Saturday, cloudy, humid, a couple of showers and a thunderstorm, the high of 82. I'm AccuWeather meteorologist Jason Caterina on WSVA.
3: 68 and partly sunny skies here at WSVA. WSVA time is now 9:06.
5: For News Talk 92.1 and 550 WSVA, I'm Lyndon Kaiser. Emergency personnel rescued a farmer trapped under a tractor for hours yesterday in Pendleton County. According to the West Virginia Office of Emergency Management, units were dispatched to the 1300 block of Heiner Mill Road in the southeast corner of the county shortly before 8 o'clock last night after receiving calls.

0: to Honeyville Road after receiving a call for a welfare check. Upon arrival, deputies encountered a 49-year-old woman who then barricaded herself in a home. During attempts to negotiate with the woman, she came outside, placed the gun to her head, and fired a shot that is believed to have only grazed her body. When the woman raised her firearm for a second time, two members of the sheriff's office shot her. She died at the scene. According to departmental policy, the deputies involved have been placed on administrative leave. For WSVA News, I'm Carolyn.
1: Thank you, Carolyn. A local basketball standout is fulfilling a lifelong dream.
2: With the 47th pick in the 2026 NBA draft, the New York Knicks select Tyler Nickel from Vanderbilt University.
1: That's Deputy NBA Commissioner Mark Tatum announcing Tyler Nickel being selected by the reigning NBA champion New York Knicks in last night's second round of the NBA draft. Nickel, who set the Virginia High School League record for most points scored while at East Rockingham High School, played his last 2 years of college basketball at Vanderbilt with former JMU coach Mark Byington. U.S. Virginia Senator Tim Kaine commented on the Senate's passage of Tuesday's resolution to end the war in Iran. Kaine told reporters that instead of calling up a Senate bill, they called up a resolution that was first introduced in the House of Representatives by Gregory Meeks and has now been passed by both chambers of Congress.
3: And what this means is for the first time in the history of the War Powers Act, it was passed in 1973, both houses of Congress have looked a president in the eye and said, your war is illegal and you got to stop it until Congress authorizes it. And that's a big deal.
1: However, the Senate voted 50-47 late last night to block a separate War Powers resolution led by Kaine from moving forward after Senators Bill Cassidy and Rand Paul changed their votes to side with the majority of Republicans. And finally, Eastern Mennonite University announced this week that the Reverend Dr. Shannon Dykus is the school's 10th president. Dykus, who has led the university as interim president since last July, will begin her 5-year term on July 1st. The EMU Board of Trustees unanimously voted to appoint Dykus as president during its June 12th meeting. School officials report that over the past year as interim president, Dykus has fostered renewed optimism, deeper collaboration, greater transparency, and growing confidence in EMU. Dykus said in a statement that she is humbled to continue the bold legacy of EMU, whose leaders have been courageous and visionary stewards of this community. For News Talk 92.1 and 550 WSVA, I'm Lyndon Kaiser.
4: Thank you, Lyndon. 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I'm Frank Wilt, along with Lyndon Kaiser in the WSVA newsroom. Dave Riggert with sports, Jeff Fishy with agribusiness news. We're always getting out new studies that tell you things are good, things are bad.
1: Things that were bad are good now.
4: That's right. I'm drinking coffee today. I hope that today is a good day to drink coffee. I'm sure by tomorrow it will be bad again. So how many times have we been told, and it's definitely a good thing, to stay active,
1: yeah,
4: keep moving, keep your heart rate up, things mm-hmm. like that. Well, there's another study out today. For years, of course, we've been thinking that sitting too much is bad.
1: Oh, I like where this is going.
4: Now there's a new study that suggests that there's more to that story. Researchers followed more than 41,000 adults in China for nearly 12 years.
1: Whoa, that's intense.
4: And they found that the lowest risk of death was among people who sat about 4 hours a day. So based on that, we're going to live forever.
1: Who knew?
4: That's it.
1: Hey, who knew the fountain of youth was a couch?
4: For all those people who complain about us. No. Surprisingly, those who sat less than 2 hours daily had a higher risk, according to this study. But there is a catch. More than 60% of those people worked physically demanding jobs, like farming or construction jobs. So while it was good for them to be sitting down, they had already achieved a lot of activity.
1: So in other words, the part where they weren't sitting which is a lot more than 4 hours, they were doing a lot of activity.
4: A lot more than what we do, yes. The study found that replacing some activity with rest was

0: better for manual laborers, and people who sat for 4 or more hours a day benefited from swapping out sitting for exercise.
1: Yeah, it's not sit 4 hours over here and then 4 hours over there.
0: No, no, you still need to get up and get moving. Mm-hmm. It's just if you're already in your job or what you're doing, doing a lot of moving, it's not a bad idea, apparently, to also take a break from time to time.
1: You know, it is interesting. We are prone to extremes, Frank. So sometimes you have people who do, they all they want to do is sit, and they mm-hmm. just really try to avoid all activity. I mean, we all know at least one person who's that extreme that yeah. you can tell they just don't want to do anything. Then you have people who just will not sit down. They can't sit down.
0: Right.
1: They just can't stop doing things. Both of those things are bad because you need to do activity, but also you can't do constant activity. You got to rest at some point.
0: Absolutely. So there you go. That's the advice that we have today and the new study again. But if you, again, keep in mind, these people who it was good for them to sat were all involved in jobs that were physically challenging, I would say, at least. There's a lot of physical activity mm-hmm. in them. It was not like they were just sitting around all the time anyway.
1: Yeah.
0: Okay. Coming up here on Early Mornings, Greg Rogers joins us from Shenandoah Valley Electric Cooperative. We are going to be talking about a special anniversary going on at Shenandoah Valley Electric Cooperative. And also this hour, it's a special anniversary going on at Blue Ribbon Nursery in Broadway. And Josh and Chad from Blue Ribbon Nursery tell us a little bit about that special celebration that's going on this month for them. That's all coming up this hour here on Early Mornings on WSVA.
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2: Summer heat, humidity, and another year watching your home's paint peel and fade? 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

0: 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It's not fixing itself. 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

0: Tomorrow, a couple of showers and a heavy thunderstorm possible. Thunderstorms tomorrow could bring flooding, downpours, hail, and damaging wind gusts to a few areas. High tomorrow up to 84. On Saturday, a thick cloud cover and humid with a couple of showers and a thunderstorm, the high at 82. And Sunday, a couple of morning showers, then sunshine, humid, and 82. Looking ahead to next week, warmer temperatures expected. We'll start out Monday partly sunny with a high at 84. Tuesday up to 90, by Wednesday up to around 95, and stay in the mid-90s for Thursday and Friday with the possibility of some showers and thunderstorms popping up with the humidity, which will be high as well. We end next week on the 4th of July with temperatures dropping back to around 88 for the 4th itself, and then the week after the 4th back down to the mid-80s each day. Right now, 69 and sunshine, a few clouds here at WSBA. WSBA time is now 9:19. 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

0: Act was done. And it was done because there was a recognition that there were large groups of rural territory across the country, many, many farms, that did not have access to power that the cities and the suburbs did have at that time. And so they did this because none of those people who were owned by investors knew that it would be of value to the investment to go out and electrify the rural areas. So they put this Rural Electrification Act in May of 1936, and in June of 1936, SVEC filed to its charter to become the first electric co-op in the state of Virginia. So we filed 1 month later to do that, and within about 2 years, we had our first 100 customers hooked up. And what a cooperative means from that perspective was you invest in yourself. Everybody is a member of the cooperative. They pooled their resources. They used this new Electrification Act to provide them additional resources when it comes to long-term funding, and it allowed them to build out in all of these communities. And actually, by the 1950s, then the majority of the farms in rural America were electrified at that point. And so it was a huge benefit to the farms and stuff out there. And it was our roots and our grounding.
1: Yeah, looking back on it, I would imagine, you know, if you're going to string a mile of a line, and within that mile, you're going to have like a city or a large town, maybe 25, 30, 35 customers that are going to hook up to it right away. Well, you know, you're going to make some money. But if you are stringing for miles and miles and miles, and there's not but one farm here and another farm a mile down the road, I imagine it took a while to convince people to get behind that idea, and certainly to invest in it and put the money forward.
0: That's correct. And that first 100 that we hooked up, I believe the number was 47 miles a line that we built to that. So you're only getting, two customers per mile, which in the cities and stuff at that point in time, you might have been getting multiples of that, 10, 20 customers per mile. So that same mile of line that you're building and the maintenance on it and what it requires to cut the right of way, all of that stuff was only spread over two people instead of maybe the multiples of two people. So it was a pretty big deal, but it also, it's really neat. There was a history book written about SVEC on its 70th anniversary back in 2006 that hits some of those early times. It's called Let the Light Shine. And I believe that's the exact title, but they talk about how it changed, because it used to be when the sun went down, you couldn't do anything.
1: Right.
0: Now, with the advent of a light, it opened up so many more opportunities to things that could be done in the evenings and over in early mornings time frame. So anyway, it's pretty important to understand our roots, but now we serve over 100,000 members up and down the Shenandoah Valley. So made a long way in those last 90 years.
1: Craig Rogers is with us, president and CEO of Shenandoah Valley Electric Cooperative. One question, and this just came to mind, and I'm sure you probably know the answer. You think about how electrical companies receive their power, either coal-fired, windmill today, all the different things. How did you get power out to the Midwest and all these rural areas? How did they generate that power?
0: A lot of times it was done locally. There was a local power station right over here in Dayton was just basically in today's parlance, it was a large generator.
1: Mm-hmm.
0: And it was put in. It was early on, there was a little power dam there and stuff, but ultimately the real power came later on from large diesel generators. And the generators that were the second generation of those generators, I just saw one retired over on Tangier Island.
1: Really?
0: That used to be here in the valley providing power, and it was taken over there to Tangier many decades ago and provided power to the island in Tangier for a long, long time before they upgraded and went with a new one. So most of it was localized power systems, generators, dam sources, stuff like
1: that. Depending on what you had.
0: Until the grid was all interconnected more in the 60s and 70s.
1: And one of the things, being a cooperative, the customers, the people who buy power from Shenandoah,

0: Valley Electric Cooperative and all the cooperatives around the country, they become part of the company in a sense. And that brings us to something else we want to talk about, and that is SVEC's annual meeting and their elections, which are coming up.
1: Yeah, the other big part of being that cooperative for the last 90 years is the cooperative principles of democratic control and democratic ownership, member ownership. And so we do have, we have it now set up, but we have 9 board members, and every year, 3 of those board members are up for reelection. So we have 3 members that are up for reelection. 2 of those are contested elections. One is uncontested. The ballots for that, along with the proxies for the annual meeting, which will be a telephonic annual meeting on August the 6th, they all come out on about June the 22nd. You'll see those start showing up in your mail. If you do return your proxy, you have a chance to win one of several $250 gift certificates that will be applied towards the bill credits. So that's exciting. And I want to point out also that no matter where you're at, no matter where these directorships are, the entirety of the membership gets to vote on who becomes a director. So while you have to be geographically from a particular area to be eligible to be a director for an open spot, all the membership votes for them.
0: And what's the date and the time? And of course, if you're a member of SVEC, you're going to get this, I'm sure, notification of this too.
1: That's right. Around June 22nd, all this information will go out. The annual meeting is August the 6th. Voting occurs up till just a couple of days before that. I think it's August the 3rd. And then by that time, you'll have voted either online or by mail-in ballot. And then the results will be announced at the annual meeting.
0: All right. Well, Greg, thank you for being with us today.
1: Thank you. Appreciate it.
0: Greg Rogers, the president and CEO of Shenandoah Valley Electric Cooperative.

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4: ABC News, I'm Sherry Preston. Devastation in Venezuela. That was in Caracas as the first of two strong earthquakes hit within seconds of each other. At least 164 people are dead, nearly 1,000 hurt. Experts fear those numbers will rise. Secretary of State Marco Rubio says U.S. help is on the way now.
5: We're already deploying a search and rescue teams from Fairfax County, Virginia, and Los Angeles. There'll be some others we'll add. That's the most immediate need right now is search and rescue efforts.
4: A couple of new looks at the economy. The Commerce Department says it grew 2.1% in the first 3 months of the year. And the inflation gauge watched most closely by the Fed is showing prices up 4.1% last month compared to last year. Oil prices going the other way, though. Brent crude, the international standard, falling to pre-war levels, trading about $73 a barrel. Temperatures across Europe soaring again today. The UK hit a new record high yesterday. This is ABC News.
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7: No accidents or delays that we're seeing here in the Valley or in Central Virginia this morning, but if you're seeing it and we're not saying it, call the WSVA Traffic and News Tip Line 540-214-2500 and let us know.
8: WSVA's local AccuWeather for Harrisonburg and the Shenandoah Valley. A mix of clouds and sun today, the high of 83. A thunderstorm in spots this evening, otherwise partly cloudy, the low down to 64. Cloudy much of the time Friday with a couple of showers and a heavy thunderstorm that could produce flooding, downpours, hail, and damaging wind gusts, the high of 84. Saturday, cloudy, humid, a couple of showers and a thunderstorm, the high of 82. I'm AccuWeather meteorologist Jason Caterina on WSVA.
7: We have sunny skies and 70 here at WSVA. WSVA time is 9:32.
9: For News Talk 92.1 and 550 WSVA, I'm Lyndon Kaiser. If at first it does not succeed, try and try again. The proposed six-story apartment complex in Harrisonburg is being sent back to Harrisonburg Planning Commission for a third time. Deputy City Attorney Wesley Russ explained during this week's City Council meeting that the applicant for the link has revised its agreements under which the project would be built.
10: Under City Code, when proffers are modified beyond the scope of what was considered at Planning Commission's public hearing, the application goes back to Planning Commission for a new public hearing before City Council can act on it.
9: The proposal will be on the agenda for the Planning Commission's July 8th meeting and could be again before City Council sometime in August. FEMA announced this week that over $23 million are available for pre-disaster mitigation resilience projects up and down the Mid-Atlantic. Congress authorized 15 projects in four states, including Virginia, through the fiscal year 2026 Homeland Security and further additional Continuing Appropriations Act. That includes $1.7 million to the city of Harrisonburg for the Souter Street Drainage Improvement Project. FEMA officials say that before funds are awarded, communities must submit an application by July 22nd. Then FEMA will review all applications and disperse funding only after confirming that eligibility criteria have been met. The General Assembly has sent a budget to Governor Abigail Spanberger. Harrisonburg State Senator Mark Obenshain explains some of the aspects of the budget that he liked.
11: We secured funding for replacement and remediation of the dam out at Lake Shenandoah. We

0: secured funding for expansion of the health sciences and nursing programs at James Madison University, for our career and technical education programs in Rockingham County.
1: Despite all that, Obenshain actually voted against passage of the budget. One of the main reasons why is that it contains language directing the Virginia Department of Transportation to evaluate and consider putting tolls on Interstate 81. Another reason is that it contains $15 million to demolish the Richmond Coliseum. High mortgage rates may continue to challenge some buyers, but not enough to slow down Virginia's housing market. A new report from the Virginia Association of Realtors shows Virginia's housing market is holding strong. Deputy Chief Economist Sejal Naik says active listings jumped about 10%, while home sales and pending sales also increased.
2: A lot of the home sales activity has really been supported by a lot more inventory entering the market, both active inventory and new listings, as well as continued buyer interest.
1: She tells Channel 10 News that median sales price was up 2.7% from last year to around $452,000. Experts expect the momentum to continue through the summer months. And finally, a local hospital checks in near the top nationally. The Lawn Institute released its 2026 hospital honor roll this week, and Sentara RMH is ranked 10th in the country. Nearly 2,700 acute care hospitals across the country were analyzed with rankings on equity, value, and patient outcomes. Sentara was ranked second in the Commonwealth, only behind Lewis Gale Hospital, Allegheny, and Lomar, which ranked 7th nationally. According to the report, Sentara scored well when it comes to patient safety and value. For News Talk 92.1 and 550 WSVA, I'm Lyndon Kaiser.
3: Thank you, Lyndon. 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You're listening to Early Mornings on News Talk 92.1 and 550 WSVA. We mentioned, of course, Jim's on vacation in California. Jacqueline, of course, is in Arizona. I just checked the forecast, and Arizona has an extreme heat warning in effect for today. Expecting a high in, this is according to AccuWeather, Phoenix, Arizona, expecting a high today of 109. AccuWeather real field temperature, 113. But if you're in the shade, it'll be only 106.
1: So Arizona in summer, you just be Arizona in summer.
3: You are indeed. Now, unfortunately, for a lot of people, they're going to feel the heat starting this weekend and continuing into next week, including here in the valley. We might not see that kind of heat, but it is going to warm up. About half the country expected as we head toward the 4th of July to see warmer temperatures. The middle of the nation starting to see it this weekend. Plains into the Midwest and then eventually the East Coast as we head into next week. Looking for, according to the NOAA's Weather Prediction Center, the hot weather will be the story in the Plains and the Ohio Valley first, with widespread above average temperatures, and also a high pressure area that's developing will then spread that heat and humidity for at least portions of the nation. 90s expected in the Great Lakes. Minnesota expected to see the 90s. Whoa. You know, where you normally see like 10, 20 below in the winter, mm-hmm. they're going to be up into the 90s. They're not used to that. Okay. Hundreds in Texas. Approaching some areas expecting a heat index at least 110 or higher some parts of the Mid-South. And even the Gulf Coast area expecting to see that heat. AccuWeather saying the heat dome is going to move as the week progresses, and we will see the heat and humidity, of course, arrive by midweek, going from the 80s to probably Tuesday, Wednesday, Thursday, around then next week, up into the mid-90s each day. And AccuWeather real feel here expected to be around 100, maybe 105 with the humidity, and throw into that possibility of showers and thunderstorms, which will probably increase, might give you some temporary relief, but also increase the chance of humidity
1: being
3: even higher.
1: Yeah, so probably not a lot of just sleeping with the windows open.
3: I would say window weather is gone for a while.
1: Mm-hmm.
3: Yeah.
1: You had a little taste in the last few
3: days. You did. I mean, you had a couple of days there, and week after.

0: The 4th of July looks like we'll drop back to the 80s. So still going to be humid, though.
1: It'll cool down to the 80s.
0: It's summer. I mean, expect.
2: Right.
0: It's summer in the Shenandoah Valley, so you expect the heat, and unfortunately the humidity comes along with it. Coming up next, we told you about the Shenandoah Valley Electric anniversary in the last half hour. We're going to tell you about an anniversary coming up at Blue Ribbon Nursery in Broadway. It's actually going on all this month. They are celebrating their anniversary. And Josh Shiflett and Chad Comer join us from Blue Ribbon coming up in just a couple of minutes here.
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1: Blue Ribbon Nursery is celebrating its 20th anniversary this year, and joining us to talk a little bit about it are Josh Shiflett and Chad Comer, the owners of Blue Ribbon Nursery. And guys, it's good to have you back on the air with us again.
2: Hey, Frank. Good to talk to you, man.
3: It's good to be here. Of course, I look 20 years younger and Josh looks 20 years older, but that's how it goes.
1: You know, I need to say this up front, and that is, if you don't follow these guys in Blue Ribbon Nursery on Facebook, you need to do it, because no matter how your week may be going, if you catch some of the videos that you guys post, it will be better. That's firsthand.
2: Or it might depress you. Who knows?
1: It might. But Josh, I want to start
3: with... It may make you block us, but either way, it'll be a good week.
1: Let's start with the history of Blue Ribbon Nursery. I know we talked about this back some time ago, but it's an interesting story, Josh, as to how you guys got started and where the name came from, too.
2: Well, we got started doing kind of some side projects, landscaping projects, between me and Chad doing them. We decided to take the leap into starting the business, and we formed the business in the end of June 2006. And Blue Ribbon Nursery, we set out to be, we wanted to be the best. So the name Blue Ribbon came from, like Chad went in at the fair, won Blue Ribbon. So that kind of puts you as, people think, well, Blue Ribbon, that's the best, right? So we right. wanted to be the best. So that's why we chose the name.
1: Chad, I know you are also, we see you every year with the, all the plants and everything at the Rockingham County Fair. I'll ask you this, and also Josh as well, but starting with you, Chad, what was it that got you interested in plants and growing things and, growing up? How did you get involved in this?
3: I just had a passion for growing plants and things from when I was a young teenager, probably watching my grandmother or mother do stuff, and just got interested in gardening and plants and how things grew and where they grew, and just took off from there.
2: It really is an 80-year-old person trapped in a younger person's body.
3: Probably a true story.
1: Okay. Josh, how about you? Was it Chad that got you interested in plants, or was it something you came up with too?
2: Well, I've been doing landscaping and mowing and stuff for people since I was a teenager, and it kind of morphed into taking on more jobs, other things other than mowing. Started doing some planting on my own, and then when we teamed up and started doing bigger jobs together, it just kind of all started. It's just from that, and it turned into what it has.
1: Chad Comer and Josh Shiflett are with us from Blue Ribbon Nursery in Broadway, where they're celebrating their 20th anniversary. Let's talk a little bit about how things have changed over the last 20 years, because I know your business has really expanded since you started it there on Main Street in Broadway 20 years ago.
3: It really has. In the beginning, I used to go out on landscaping jobs, and then Josh he put me to what they call, voted me off the island and put me back here at the nursery, because the retail kind of took over and we started going in a different direction with a ton of retail and stuff here at the nursery.
1: Now, as far as the plants that you guys choose that people will find there, that's a big part of it. You can come in, you can pick plants in the spring, ones in the summer, ones for the fall. You've got shrubs, you've got trees. What type of criteria do you use, Josh, to pick out where you're going to buy your plants from to make sure that you've got the quality that you guys have had and help you with that reputation you've had for 20 years now?
2: Well, over the years, we've learned where to buy and where to not buy. We try to source as much stuff as we can locally in Virginia. Some of the plants and trees are not grown here, so we venture to other states and find what we hope and what we have found out are the better growers, and we try to stick with those because we know that they have good quality. We're very particular in ourselves when it comes to the plants, so if we get stuff from a certain grower and it's not top quality, we probably won't buy from them again, and we just try to keep it. We try to keep the best stuff here that we can.
1: Is it a risk when you get certain plants in? I know you got the spring and you've got a lot of stuff sitting outside that's exposed. And same thing, I guess, in the fall, where you need to probably go through a lot of work when those temperatures start to get too cold to make sure that you don't lose.

0: use that inventory that you have?
1: That's right, Frank. A lot of things come in and they've already budded and they've started growing. So here at the nursery, it's constantly carrying things in and out, covering them up with frost cloth and trying to protect them, because if we don't and the frost or freeze gets them, then we really can't sell any of that product. So it is March, April, May, the early months of spring are really, really trying, and it's nonstop, 24 hours a day.
0: We're talking with Josh Shiflett and Chad Comer with Blue Ribbon Nursery on their 20th anniversary. And Josh, I'll come back to you and mention that over the years, not only have you went from that landscaping business to adding the plants and the trees and the shrubs, but you also expanded several years ago with the gift shop.
2: Yeah, we the whole idea when we bought the property was to have a full service garden center along with the nursery and along with the one landscaping. And over the years, it's grown. It started out being very small, and now we've really expanded it. We carry things from decorate from spring to summer to fall to Christmas. And Chad is probably the better person to ask, because his ideas and his vision for that is what drives that every year.
0: Oh, Chad, tell us, how do you, when you go out to the markets and things or start shopping for some of these things, we bought, I don't know how many things from you that were unique. We didn't see them online. We didn't see them in the big retail stores. Where do you find some of these unique things, especially around the holidays, to help people decorate?
1: I really try to stay ahead, and I've already now been buying stuff for fall and Christmas this year. I look online, I go through different wholesale companies that are around the United States and try to buy things from different companies that are in the United States and that are, I don't think are here in our area. And some of them are here in our area, and just try to figure out what works and what doesn't work.
0: One more thing that you guys added a couple of years ago is produce. I know a lot of people will come in and starting in the spring through the summer months when you have it. You have a little produce market there. Where did that idea come from?
2: Once again, Chad, you know, being the old-timer that he is and his young person's body, has always had a dream of selling produce. And we accomplished that dream. We started with just a few tomatoes here and there, and that took off. And then now we've expanded to where we've got the actual permanent produce stand, and thousands of cantaloupes go out of here every year, and watermelons and tomatoes. And he just loves it. It's his favorite thing about summer.
1: I think Josh is trying to have a little inside joke there and says that my dream is to have a country store. But I mean, if we can get country hams, it'll make my life. Yeah, yeah.
0: Well, I'm sure you can find them somewhere. I mean, they're not too far away from you, just up 259, I think. You might be able to make some sort of deal there. Who knows?
2: Yeah, see, this is making him smile. This is making his day, Frank.
0: It's, you know, you travel on vacation throughout the country. A lot of people do. They take trips. And one of the places they always like to stop along those trips are places just like what you're envisioning, Chad, and that's that country store. I mean, people will travel to Vermont just to go to their country store and all over the country. So you may be onto something there.
1: Exactly. I've been telling Josh that.
0: Well,
2: I mean, we already sell canned goods and salsa and pickles and all sorts of other things here inside the garden center. So, I mean, why not the lard?
0: Yeah. Keep it coming. Well, guys, happy anniversary, and thank you both for being with us today.
2: We appreciate you guys, everything you guys do up there at Harrisburg Media.
1: Well, thank you, guys.
0: Thank you, and of course, if people want to find you, your Blue Ribbon Nursery is right on Main Street in Broadway, and of course, follow them on Facebook as well at Blue Ribbon Nursery.
3: As America marks its 250th anniversary, the story of our nation isn't just found in history books. It's found right here at home.
4: Shenandoah Valley militia companies drew men from mixed backgrounds. German farmers drilling beside Scots Irishmen. Older English families serving right next to new immigrant groups. 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
3: As America celebrates its 250th anniversary, Harrisonburg Media Group invites you to explore the local people, places, and moments.

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4: I'm Nicole Murray with Your Money Now. Stocks are moderately higher at the start of the trading day. The Dow is up by more than 200 points. The NASDAQ is up by more than 500 points after Micron's strong earnings. Inflation has hit its highest level since 2023. New data says that the Personal Consumption Expenditures Price Index rose at a 3.4% annual rate after rising 0.3% for the month. Both are in line with the Dow Jones consensus. Doncaster said it has raised just over $919 million in its U.S. initial public offering, as the nearly 250-year-old aerospace parts maker heads for its New York debut after a turnaround. The Derby, United Kingdom-based company, sold nearly 28 million shares in the IPO at $33 apiece. Tata Motors' own Jaguar Land Rover is recalling more than 250,000 SUVs in the U.S. over an airbag defect that could increase the risk of injury in a crash. The National Highway Traffic Safety Administration said the recall covers certain Land Rover Defender, Discovery, and Range Rover SUVs. That's your money now.
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6: I'm Lyndon Kaiser in the WSVA newsroom. Coming up, a farmer pinned under a tractor rescued in Pendleton County. State police investigate a shooting in Stanley and a new president named at EMU. I'll have all the details and more following ABC at the top of the hour.
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8: I'm Sherry Preston. Rescue teams have been racing to areas hardest hit by a pair of powerful earthquakes in Venezuela. They struck within a minute of one another, killing at least 164 people, injuring nearly 1,000 and trapping many beneath collapsed buildings. Secretary of State Marco Rubio in Bahrain for a gathering of Middle East countries, saying the U.S. search teams are already on their way there.
9: The airport there is badly damaged, so we'll have to rely on the Department of War to deploy assets there. And then we're also helping them with some overhead imagery, especially in coastal areas where they don't have full visibility over what the damage has been and what the impact has been.
8: The number of people killed and hurt in the quake is expected to rise. The price of oil has gone down as more ships pass through the Strait of Hormuz. The price of everything else, however, is still high. ABC's Jim Ryan with more on inflation numbers released this morning.
10: The government's favorite measure of inflation was up 0.4% from April to May and 4.1% above May of 2025. Take out the volatile food and energy components, and the PCE showed a more modest increase month to month and year to year. Wall Street's investors feared that inflation would be worse, so the major stock indexes went into today's trading on a high note. Jim Ryan, ABC News.
8: The markets have just opened. Right now, the Dow is up 224. Madrid hit 107 degrees yesterday, Paris 104, and London 102. ABC's James Longman with more on the great Western European heat wave.
11: The heat dome has even caused power outages. One UK hospital declared a critical incident after cooling systems failed, and Europe's tourists are caught in the middle.
12: A lot of things got shut down, so it was really disappointing.
11: The Eiffel Tower and Louvre once again restricting hours. Hundreds lining Paris canals and pools to escape the heat.
8: Dozens of people have drowned trying to cool off. Here in the United States, triple-digit temperatures in the Southwest expected today, including red flag fire warnings in Utah. 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
2: Will Taylor Swift and Travis Kelce tie the knot at Madison Square Garden over the 4th of July?
3: New York City officials tell ABC News an event company has filed a permit requesting closure of the street outside Madison Square Garden from July 2nd to July 4th. A potential sign of planning for a Swift-Kelce wedding reportedly taking place July 3rd. The official said the permit application also requested permission for an exterior

0: canopy that could be used to conceal comings and goings, and listed the size of the event between 500 and 999 people.
1: ABC's Aaron Katursky. An explosive Capitol Hill meeting on Iran and a change of heart following it. ABC's Mary Bruce with more on a fight over the War Powers Resolution, which passed by the Senate Tuesday night, a vote that was reversed last night.
2: Motion is not agreed to.
3: Senate Republicans reversing course to align with the president, rejecting a previous bipartisan rebuke of Trump's war powers. Two Republican senators, Bill Cassidy and Rand Paul, changing their votes. The about-face coming just hours after the president's meeting with Senate Republicans on Capitol Hill descended into a shouting match over the war in Iran. Trump furious, lashing out at several Republicans, including Cassidy, who previously voted to limit his war powers.
1: Sharp increases in prices for Apple products, between $100 and $300 for each device. Apple says it's caused by a surge in AI products. Sherry Preston, ABC News.
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5: For News Talk 92.1 and 550 WSVA, I'm Lyndon Kaiser. Taking a look at traffic on I-64 headed westbound at mile marker 114 in Albemarle County. Expect delays due to a brush fire. The west left shoulder and left lane are currently closed. Now on to the news. Emergency personnel rescued a farmer trapped under a tractor for hours yesterday in Pendleton County. According to the West Virginia Office of Emergency Management, units were dispatched to the 1300 block of Heiner Mill Road in the southeast corner of the county shortly before 8 o'clock last night after receiving calls about a man being pinned under a farm tractor. Area fire and rescue crews, aided by community members and a heavy wrecker from a local garage, were able to extricate the man who had been working alone and had been entrapped for 7 to 8 hours. The victim was flown to UVA Medical Center for treatment of his injuries. For WSVA News, I'm Lyndon Kaiser.

0: Ramsey.
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3: ABC News, I'm Sherry Preston. The Supreme Court handing down two rulings on immigration this morning. One allows the Trump administration to cancel protected status for immigrants from Haiti and Syria. The other clears the way for asylum seekers to be turned away at the U.S.-Mexico border. Search and rescue teams continue trying to find people who may be caught under rubble of buildings in Caracas, Venezuela, following two earthquakes that struck nearly back-to-back on Thursday. Jason Wang, an American in Venezuela, with more on what it's like there now.
4: It seems like it's calmed down a lot, and I'm currently actually heading east outside of Caracas into the jungles. I just wanted to be away from the city in case of aftershocks. But, life outside of Caracas seems pretty normal from what I've seen so far.
3: 164 people were killed. The government's preferred measure of inflation shows an increase of 4.1% from last year. This is ABC News.
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10: 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The church is located on Erickson Avenue in Harrisonburg. 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
11: WSVA's local AccuWeather weather for Harrisonburg and the Shenandoah Valley. A mix of clouds and sun today. Pleasant with the high of 83. Watch for a thunderstorm in spots this evening. Otherwise, partly cloudy. The low down to 64. Friday, cloudy much of the time. Couple of showers and a heavy thunderstorm that could produce flooding, downpours, hail, and damaging wind gusts. The high of 84. Cloudy and humid with a couple of showers and a thunderstorm Saturday as well. A high of 82. I'm AccuWeather meteorologist Jason Caterina on WSVA.
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12: In the lobby of Ramsey Solutions on the debt-free stage, Austin and Mackenzie are with us. Hey, guys, how are you?
13: Doing pretty good. How are you?
12: Welcome, welcome. Where do y'all live?
13: Mount Pleasant, Michigan.
12: Ah, okay. Where's that near?
13: Like, in the middle.
12: Okay, right in the middle.
14: Yep. I love Michigan. People always put up the...
12: Always put the hand up.
13: Yes, yeah.
12: Talk to the hand. Yeah, good. Very cool. Well, welcome to Nashville, and you're here to do a debt-free scream. How much debt have you paid off?
15: We paid off $117,417.
12: Love it. Gosh. And how long did that take?
15: 19 months.
12: Good for you. Wow. And your range of income during that 2 years?
15: We started at $100,000, and then we ended at $203,000.
12: Well, that's a little jump. Nice.
13: Double
12: what do y'all
13: income.
12: Do for a living?
15: I am a health insurance agent. I'm a broker.
13: Mm-hmm. And I'm a stay-at-home mom.
12: Okay. So how'd you double your income in 18 months, dude?
15: Well, we actually, once we had our first child, I realized we weren't sure if she was going to stay home or continue to work. And when I was holding her, I realized we have to keep her home with her mom. Mm. And that just really set a fire to pick things up for me.
13: Yeah, so he just worked really hard to up the sales.
12: Wow.
14: Golly. Baby will motivate you.
15: Oh, yeah. Yeah. Absolutely. It changes a lot.
13: Yes.
12: Yeah, you're holding that child. You're like, this just got real.
14: Yes. Oh, my gosh.
12: Wow.
14: So
12: very
14: wild.
12: Cool. You're so what was the $117,000 in debt? What kind of debt?
13: Credit cards, two cars, student loans, personal loan, medical, and our house.
12: Wow. You paid off your house.
13: We sure did.
15: Yes,
12: so what's the house worth?
15: It is worth $135,000.
12: Very cool. Good for you guys in Mount Pleasant, Michigan. What does that buy? How many square feet is that? How many bedrooms?
15: It's about
13: a little over 1,000 square feet, and it's a 3-bed, 1-bath.
12: Wow. Very cool. And how old are you two?
13: 27.

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0: rising input.
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0: There's a lot of uncertainty comes from living off the land.
2: He tells ABC News that the AgriStress Helpline hears from rural people in need daily.
0: We've saved over 300 lives here in Texas.
2: And nearly a dozen states now offer the service. 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
3: 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Apple's raising the price of some of its new MacBook Air and MacBook Pros, citing the rising demand and rising cost of fitting the new laptops with AI-capable chips. I'm Sherry Preston, ABC News.
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5: For News Talk 92.1 and 550 WSVA, I'm Lyndon Kaiser. Looking at traffic on I-81 headed northbound at mile marker 240 in Rockingham County. Expect delays due to a tractor trailer crash there. The north left shoulder and left lane are closed. Now on to the news. A local basketball standout is fulfilling a lifelong dream.
6: With the 47th pick in the 2026 NBA draft, the New York Knicks select Tyler Nickel from Vanderbilt University.
5: That's Deputy NBA Commissioner Mark Tatum announcing Tyler Nickel being selected by the reigning NBA champion New York Knicks in last night's second round of the NBA draft. Nickel, who set the Virginia High School League record for most points scored while at East Rockingham High School, played his last 2 years of college basketball at Vanderbilt with former JMU coach Mark Byington. 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

0: If you're getting close to Medicare age, let me tell you what I'm seeing and hearing. 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Medicare feels like a maze. 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People dread the decision or put it off because it just feels too complicated. Todd in Florida said he was scared to even start, but Chapter walked him through it step by step and found a Medicare plan that actually fit his life and saved him $600 a year. That's exactly what Chapter does. They slow down, explain your options, and help you make a wise decision based on your doctors, your medications, your priorities, and your budget. And the best part, Chapter services don't cost you anything. 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
2: ABC News, I'm Sherry Preston. The Supreme Court delivering victories to the Trump administration in a pair of immigration rulings. One allows the rejection of asylum seekers at the U.S.-Mexico border, says ABC's Devin Dwyer.
3: This was a decision over a policy from the first Trump administration known as metering or turn back. It was basically an effort to shut the door at ports of entry across the southern border to prevent migrants, immigrants, from even stepping foot on U.S. soil to file a claim for asylum.
2: The other case allows for the cancellation of temporary protective status for Syrians and Haitians living in the U.S. At least 164 people killed, nearly 1,000 injured, but those numbers are sure to go higher after a pair of powerful earthquakes rocked Venezuela. One quake was a magnitude 7.2 and the other a magnitude 7.5. The Fed's preferred inflation gauge out today shows prices up 4.1% between this May and last May. This is ABC News.
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1: 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They welcome Commonwealth's Attorney Marcia Garst as their speaker. 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
2: WSVA's local ag weather for Harrisonburg and the Shenandoah Valley. A mix of clouds and sun today. Pleasant with the high of 83. Watch for a thunderstorm in spots this evening. Otherwise, partly cloudy. The low down to 64. Friday, cloudy much of the time. Couple of showers and a heavy thunderstorm that could produce flooding, downpours, hail, and damaging wind gusts. The high of 84. Cloudy and humid with a couple of showers and a thunderstorm Saturday as well. The high of 82. I'm AccuWeather meteorologist Jason Caterina on WSVA.
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4: Today's question comes from Lewis in Connecticut. How should interest from high-yield savings accounts be handled? I've so far ignored the accumulating interest because of baby steps 6 and 7 still feel very surreal. Should I be entering the interest as income on the Every Dollar app to include it into paying more on the house, giving, and investing, or should I leave it in savings and let it continue to grow? It's funny. We actually have our interest as income the Every Dollar app on our high yield savings, just to be like, hey, we're making this.
3: You don't have a mortgage.
4: It's available. Do it. No, but I'm just saying, in general, if you have a lot of money in savings, that high yield, it's wild what it can produce year after year. So it is a real thing that,
3: but if you're on baby step 6, you should not have a lot of money in savings.
4: It should be going.
3: You should have your emergency fund.
4: I know, but I just
3: and
4: felt
3: the
4: very
3: amount of high yield savings that is producing should be minimal. And so what that tells me is you got a whole big chunk of money sitting in high-yield savings you should have thrown at the mortgage. That's what I think is going on, Lewis.
4: It could be that, or they could be saving for something else.
3: Yeah, I mean, 3% on $30,000 is $900 a year. That's not enough to ask this question over, okay? You would throw that.
4: Yeah,
3: you would throw that. You just pick that up and throw it at the mortgage. It's a no-brainer. But you got a bunch of money in there. You've been saving money over there, and you've not applied your. You got all this high yield savings instead of putting on your mortgage. You need to take your dadgum mortgage and get rid of it.
4: Unless they are saving for something specific that they're going to use that money for.
3: Again, it shouldn't be $200,000 worth of something.
4: No,
3: I mean,
4: fair.
3: It should be the amount you should have. I mean, you're saving for Christmas or saving for replacing a car or something like that, a vacation.
4: Okay, fair. Okay, yes.
3: So shouldn't be that much money.
4: I know. But when he said that, I was like, oh my gosh.
3: That's what you do. Yeah. But you have a lot in high yield savings because you all are doing other things with that.
4: Yes.
3: And
4: you don't have
3: a mortgage.
4: Yeah.
3: Yeah, so do I. But yeah, but in that case, you would just take that interest and do exactly what you said and add it to income.
4: Sure.
3: Andrew's in Little Rock. Hi, Andrew. How are you?
5: I'm doing well. How are you?
3: Better than I deserve. What's up?
5: Yeah, thank you so much for taking my call. I'm a long-time listener, and we are very sick and tired of being sick and tired, and we are trying to figure out how to best go about, you know, getting out of debt. We currently have two junk cars that we are driving.
3: Good.
5: They both have a lot of issues, however. And we're trying to figure out if we should fix them or if we should buy another one, or in what would be a fair, safe amount to put towards them.
4: How much are the repairs costing you guys?
5: Well, right now they're asking me about $3,000 to fix the suspension and AC problems we're having and batteries.
3: What is the car worth?

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3: Justin's in Chicago. Hey, Justin, what's up in your world?
4: Hi, Dave. How are you guys?
3: Better than we deserve. How can we help?
4: Okay, I think this is like a really good question for you and your daughter. How should you set up pay in a family business? That is my basic question.
5: Like market value? You pay?
4: No, like I can like go into it. So I make $120,000 a year working for my dad, mm-hmm. and I'm asked for a raise, and he just acts like I'm capped out, and there's like no other way to advance in a family business. And I'm wondering if you should be working towards shares or.
5: Wait, you feel that way, or that was told to you?
4: I feel that way. Like I haven't had a raise in 10 years, and my dad says I'm capped out. Like that's as much as we can pay you for your job.
3: Okay, so. The answer to your question overall is what Rachel said, and that is that what you should be paid in a family business is what the job pays. And okay. So if the job you're in is capped out, that's fine. But if you weren't there and your dad had to hire someone else to do that job, what would he have to pay in the market?
4: Probably now about $120,000.
3: And what do you make?
4: About $120,000.
3: Okay, then why would you make more than he would have to pay to replace you?
4: Well, that's kind of my question. That, like, it's a generational family business, and that's not how my grandpa did it. He paid his kids way more so they could save and buy more locations. It's a very large business.
3: Yeah.
4: So I'm just
3: So what I would do in that case is not to pay you more for your job, but I would give you some percentage of profits as
4: correct.
3: A family member. As an own, and treat you like an owner, okay? Whether you got percentage actual ownership or whether you got paid as an owner. So what you should do in this situation or in this thing is to say, all right, let me ask you this. If you went and got a job doing what you do somewhere else, what could you get paid?
4: For the industry that's gotten a little bigger, about after a couple of years, probably about what I'm at right now, about 120. But I've been working for my dad 20 years
3: full-time. Doesn't matter. How long you've been working there. What matters is what the job is worth. And I think we clearly have established in this conversation, this job's worth what you're being paid. You're not being underpaid.
4: Correct.
3: Okay. And you're not being overpaid. Now, so then we separate the being paid for the job with being an owner. So you've got employee and you've got owner. And you can wear both hats. But just don't confuse them and convolute them. And so if your dad wanted to be like your granddad and move some dollars your way out as an ownership position, even if it wasn't an actual stock, but instead I'm going to give you some percentage like grandpa used to.
5: What is the profit of the company each year? Net profit?
4: Net profit about 8 to 10 million.
5: Okay. Do you have other siblings in the business?
4: I do not, but I have cousins in the business. So that's where my dad has five business partners.
5: And so, are the cousins paid just for their jobs as well, or are they
4: getting paid just for their jobs, but they're paid just as much as me? Like it doesn't make any sense how they set up the pay structure.
5: Okay.
4: That's kind of, so I guess my Dave's right. Like I can separate the job. I know.
5: Yeah.
4: I'm not overpaid or underpaid. I know I'm getting what I get for my job, but my question more is like, my dad had told me at one point, you know, give me $100,000 and I'll sell you my shares of this. And I had the money to do it. Then he reneged on that. And then he took that.
3: That's a different discussion.
4: Wait till I'm dead. Or yeah. I just don't know how most families do it.
3: Most families do it, but they don't renege.
4: Yeah. But should a dad be willing to sell the share? Should it be something gifted? I mean, for that ownership?
3: Either one's okay. There's not an ethical construct on that. Lots of the small business owners we work with sell their shares to the next generation. That's not unusual at all. Some of them allow them to participate in profits to buy out

0: The pilot of an Air Canada flight from New Jersey suffered a medical episode in midair Wednesday. ABC's Hannah Battelle has that.
1: Pilot is incapacitated. Aircraft is being flown by the co-pilot.
2: It all started when the plane suddenly swerved. The pilot experiencing what witnesses describe as a seizure that lasted 40 minutes, though a diagnosis has not been confirmed. Passengers jumping in to help after they say a flight attendant dragged the pilot out of the cockpit into the aisle, trying to restrain him. The co-pilot taking over. The flight headed to Nova Scotia, forced to land in Boston.
0: No word yet on the condition of that pilot after receiving treatment. An ongoing search in Hawaii for a father and son who may have been swept out to sea during a hike along Hanauma Bay Tuesday. Captain Kebala Gowan of the Honolulu Fire Department says the 49-year-old man and his teenage son were visiting Hawaii with family and had gone hiking.
3: Some Good Samaritans hiking along the trail discovered some belongings, couldn't locate the people that owned the belongings.
0: Officials say no witnesses have reported seeing people falling into the water. It's the home of the New York Knicks, but there are possible signs that Madison Square Garden could be the venue for Taylor Swift and Travis Kelce's wedding. New York City officials say an event company has filed a permit requesting closure of the street outside Madison Square Garden from July 2nd to July 4th. Potential sign of planning for a Swift-Kelce wedding taking place July 3rd. Chuck Sievertson, ABC News.
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6: It looks like we've got issues in the noontime hour. It is on, as soon as it pops up, Interstate 81 northbound, mile marker 240. Ooh. That is near the Bridgewater Mount Crawford exit. Heavens to Murgatroyd. We got a tractor trailer crash. North left shoulder, left lane closed. Traffic back up 7 miles. Let's click on the camera at the Bridgewater Mount Crawford exit. Yep. Oh, look at that. It is a crawl. Well, we're going to go a further back and let's go back to the Weir's Cave exit. Oh, it's a crawl there too. Let's go even further back. Oh, there's a camera at the rest area. How about that? That's not bad at the rest area, so that's 8 miles away. So traffic backups are going to start right after the rest area. So if you're within the sound of my voice and you're coming from Stanton to Harrisonburg, you may want to get off at the Weir's Cave exit or the Verona exit. I take that back. Get off at the Verona exit and take 11, but expect 11 to be pretty busy as well as cars try to get around this tractor-trailer crash that's at mile marker 240 just north of the Bridgewater-Mount Crawford exit that has caused major backups of around at least 6 miles. If you're seeing it, and we're not saying it, call the WSVA traffic tip line. It is 540-214-2500. Give us a call and let us know.
7: WSVA's local ag weather for Harrisonburg and the Shenandoah Valley. A mix of clouds and sun today, pleasant with the high of 83. Watch for a thunderstorm in spots this evening, otherwise partly cloudy, the low down to 64. Friday, cloudy much of the time, couple of showers and a heavy thunderstorm that could produce flooding, downpours, hail, and damaging wind gusts, the high of 84. Cloudy and humid with a couple of showers and a thunderstorm Saturday as well, a high of 82. I'm AccuWeather meteorologist Jason Caterina on WSVA.
6: 79 beautiful degrees, relative humidity at 54%, the barometric pressure rising at 30.32, little wind out of the south at 4 to 5 miles an hour under sunny skies. 1207 at WSVA. 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
8: 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Members of Virginia's General Assembly will see a significant pay raise. The proposed budget would raise the annual salary for House of Delegates and State Senate members to $50,000, which is up from the current $17,000 to $18,000. Area State Senator Mark Obenchain said on late afternoons that this was one of several items that he found objectionable in the

0: budget.
1: I voted against providing that pay increase. You know, we're providing teachers with a 4% pay increase, and members of the General Assembly with something like 185% pay increase. It's just wholly inappropriate.
0: Lawmakers have not received a pay increase since 1988. The town of Bridgewater is one of 17 organizations across Virginia and announced to receive a 2026 Community Challenge Grant from the AARP, marking the program's 10-year anniversary. The grants are part of an $8.3 million commitment by the AARP to fund 750 quick action projects nationwide aimed at making communities more livable for people of all ages, especially older adults. Bridgewater will receive

0: AWS response efforts. Rod Bain has the story.
1: $105 million is now available for 40 research and innovation projects focused on bolstering the nation's defense against New World Screwworm.
2: This is the culmination of a very extensive and expedited process to get these submissions in front of the right people, to vet them, and ultimately to approve them.
1: With implementation of these projects also on an expedited timeline. According to Agriculture Undersecretary for Marketing and Regulatory Programs, Dudley Hoskins. Concurring with other aspects of USDA's five-pronged plan to address the NWS threat, funding awards are divided into four categories, each promoting R&D on NWS preparedness and response. More information about USDA's New World Screwworm response efforts and the Grand Challenge are available online at www.screwworm.gov. I'm Rod Bain reporting for the U.S. Department of Agriculture in Washington, D.C.
0: The national average price of gasoline is on track for the second most expensive Independence Day at the pump ever. That's according to a new fuel forecast from Gas Buddy that indicates the national average price of gas could fall to around $3.75 per gallon on July 4th, which would make this year's holiday just $1.05 short of 2022's record of $4.80. While the recent drop in oil prices may help consumers see lower prices faster, analysts say those hitting the road this summer may still need to shop around for the best gas prices, especially near state lines where prices vary drastically. For News Talk 92.1 and 550 WSVA, I'm Lyndon Kaiser.
3: 1211 at WSVA, 79 beautiful degrees. When we come back, we'll have the AccuWeather forecast, and we'll also hear from Bill O'Reilly.
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3: On Thursday, Paul Helmuth will be on the program. Ham radio operators unite this weekend. It's the National Amateur Radio Field Day exercise at the Rockingham County Fairgrounds. We'll talk more about that. 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

0: 12:30 at News Talk 92.1 and 550 WSVA. You can hear the musings of Bill O'Reilly every day at this time as part of the News at Noon and Agribusiness Hour. Welcome to the second half of the News at Noon and Agribusiness Hour. It's currently 81 degrees, going to a projected high of 83. Later on in the half hour, we'll have Jeff Ishii's report down on the farm. We'll also hear Franklin's spotlight on Valley agriculture. But right now, it's time for an ABC News update.
1: ABC News, I'm Chuck Severton. The Supreme Court rules that the Trump administration can turn away asylum seekers at the U.S.-Mexico border, can stop them from even stepping foot on U.S. soil. The High Court also cleared the way for the Trump administration to cancel temporary protective status for Syrians and Haitians. Advocates for Haitians urge Congress to extend TPS or many will die. U.S. help on the way to Venezuela after deadly earthquakes overnight. Secretary of State Marco Rubio says search and rescue teams are headed there from Los Angeles and Virginia.
2: The airport there is badly damaged, so we'll have to rely on the Department of War to deploy assets there.
1: At least 164 people are confirmed dead and nearly 1,000 injured. The Federal Reserve's primary metric for gauging inflation is out. Last month, inflation accelerated 4.1% over May of last year. Tennis great Chris Everett says tests show her ovarian cancer has returned. She says she's had surgery as a first step. This is ABC News.
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0: And we still got that problem on Interstate 81 southbound at around mile marker 240. That is just north of the Bridgewater Weirs Cave exit, or actually the Bridgewater Mount Crawford exit. Traffic is backed up past the Weirs Cave exit, but the origination is the Bridgewater Mount Crawford exit. Tractor trailer crash has caused a major backup. In fact, I'll look at the camera at the Bridgewater Mount Crawford exit. Looks like things are improving just a bit, though. So what used to be a big problem is not so big of a problem now. So it's improved. And in fact, hopefully in the next few minutes, they'll have that tractor trailer crash cleared and traffic should be moving freely. If you're seeing it and we're not saying it, call the WSVA traffic tip line. It is 540-214-2500. Give us a call and let us know.
3: WSVA's local AccuWeather weather for Harrisonburg and the Shenandoah Valley. A mix of clouds and sun today. Pleasant with the high of 83. Watch for a thunderstorm in spots this evening. Otherwise, partly cloudy, the low down to 64. Friday, cloudy much of the time. Couple of showers and a heavy thunderstorm that could produce flooding, downpours, hail, and damaging wind gusts. The high of 84. Cloudy and humid with a couple of showers and a thunderstorm Saturday as well. The high of 82. I'm AccuWeather meteorologist Jason Caterina on WSVA.
0: The Rockingham Petroleum temperature is 81 degrees, relative humidity at 51%. Barometric pressure rising at 30.31. Winds are out of the south at 3 to 4 miles an hour under partly sunny skies. 12:33 at WSVA, the News at Noon and Agribusiness Hour rolls on. 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
4: For News Talk 92.1 and 550 WSVA, I'm Lyndon Kaiser. The Virginia Department of Transportation will be helping drivers get to their holiday destinations by suspending many highway work zones and lifting temporary lane closures on interstates and other major roads. Spokesman Ken Slack says the closures will begin at noon next Thursday until noon on Monday, July 6th.
5: We can't do it everywhere. Like if we're doing a bridge replacements or something like that. We've got concrete barrier in place. We can't just move that for a couple of days. But where we can, we lift those lane closures to help smooth holiday travel to get you over the river and through the woods a little quicker.
4: Slack adds that VDOT offers several resources to help plan travel ahead of time, including the free mobile 511 app, the 511 VDOT website, or folks can just call 511 for up-to-date information. Milling and paving work begins tonight on Neff Avenue in Harrisonburg. Officials say the project will take place from the Costco entrance to the intersection of Neff Avenue and Reservoir Street, and from that intersection to Medical Avenue. Operations kick off tonight and will require lane closures in the work zone. Neff Avenue, however, will remain open to through traffic. Paving is scheduled to continue through Monday,

0: 7 p.m. to 5 a.m. each night. West Virginia Governor Patrick Morrisey announced this week a nearly $2.5 million investment to expand access to worksite-based health care services across the Mountain State. The funding will expand employer-based health services and strengthen workforce participation as part of the Health to Prosperity initiative. Morrisey said in a statement that a stronger workforce starts with a healthier workforce. Worksite clinics supported through this initiative are intended for preventative screenings and health risk assessments, occupational health services, and work readiness support, as well as care coordination and referrals to primary care. And finally, Congress is considering the Build America 250 Act, which includes an amendment that would shield rideshare companies from liability when a driver or passenger is sexually assaulted. Nearly 300 women state legislators in 44 states urge House Speaker Mike Johnson to drop the provision, arguing it infringes on accountability measures passed in the states. Norfolk delegate Jackie Hope Glass signed the letter along with two other Commonwealth lawmakers.
1: When Congress itself tried to slip language into this federal transportation bill, limiting the accountability laws that we have, it's more than just bad policy. Like, this is a level of overreach.
0: Just this year, Virginia lawmakers passed two measures that sought to tighten driver background checks and require in-app recording options to protect consumers and drivers. Both were signed into law by Governor Abigail Spanberger. For News Talk 92.1 and 550 WSVA, I'm Lyndon Kaiser.
2: 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You're listening to the News at Noon and Agribusiness Hour. I'm Mario Rodrossi, Lyndon Kaiser in the WSVA newsroom. That was pretty cool last night. So I'm watching the NBA draft, and I knew that Tyler Nickel had a chance to go in the second round. And so I was going to go to bed. I would have probably been to bed early, but, you know, I just kept watching just in case. And then sure enough,
0: it's a payoff.
2: It is. The guy says with the whatever pick in the second round, the New York
0: 47th.
2: The 47th pick of the second round, the New York Knickerbockers, who just happen to be the reigning NBA champions, select Tyler Nickel from Vanderbilt University.
0: And if I'm correct, I think the Knicks are his favorite team.
2: That I did not know who his favorite teams
0: so
2: were.
0: So he's a fan of the Knicks.
2: Well, he's certainly a fan now. If he wasn't before.
0: He's getting paid to be a fan now.
2: He is getting paid to be a fan now of the New York Knickerbockers.
0: That is exciting.
2: So that is pretty neat to get picked by the reigning NBA champs.
0: So, you know, it's been a while since we've had something like this. What do we have, a parade or something? What happens around here?
2: Well,
0: I mean, it's
2: around
0: been a
2: here.
0: While.
2: Well, it's been, 40 years since the last guy picked was drafted in the Valley?
0: Yeah, exactly. That's what I'm talking about. That's been a while.
2: I don't think they'll have a ticker tape parade, but they did have a nice, I guess, gathering. Was it at O'Neill's Grill last night? Because that's where he was when the draft went on. And so now I don't think there'll be a parade or anything, but it is kind of nice to see a local guy in the end. Not only that, get drafted and play in the NBA, although I'm going to guess he's going to start in the G League this summer. And play some G League ball or D League ball, whatever they. I don't know which letter it is now.
0: Work him in, transition him into the big time,
2: and then he'll join the big club hopefully this fall and play at the Wonderful World of Madison Square Garden.
0: So, hey, that's right.
2: That was kind of neat though, just to sit there and watch that. And then after his selection, I think I saw one more, and then I went to bed. After you texted me. I texted you.
0: And you say, see this thing going on. Huh? What's going on? I was getting ready to get in bed myself, man. I was like, what's going on here?
2: I was going to say, I was hesitant because I didn't know what time you went to bed.
0: No, I'm glad you did.
2: Yeah.
0: Because, I mean, that and then I got to tell my son about it, which he thought was awesome.
2: Well, there you go.
0: Yeah.
2: And now you know what? On this nice 80-degree day, you could go shoot some hoops now.
0: I hope I can. I actually have some free time this afternoon, so I'm going to maybe do that.
2: There you go. I have free time this evening, too. I did all my lawn last night.
0: Hey.
2: Man, I sped, too. Man, I cooked. I think I got it all done well under an hour and a half. It's like an hour and 20, hour and 25 minutes.
0: You're fighting darkness at some point in there.
2: Well, yeah, of course, you know, it is a long day now, although days are starting to get shorter.
0: Stop it.
2: Days are getting shorter.
0: I'm not listening to
2: Since Sunday, the days are getting shorter,
0: I
2: got home and I just, you know, changed clothes and went at it, and I went fast and got it all done.
0: It's like, I'll tell you about my day later.
2: Exactly. And what do you want for dinner? Well, I'll tell you after.

0: a finish. That's what it was.
1: Pretty much.
0: Lyndon Kaiser, everybody, in the WSVA newsroom. 1240, when we come back, we'll hear from Ish.
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5: 1243 at WSBA, 81 degrees. 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
2: Rod Bain with the U.S. Department of Agriculture files this special report.
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5: The last date to file a nomination form is August the 3rd.
4: Farm Production and Conservation Undersecretary Richard Fordyce says candidate eligibility requirements include:
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4: More details about FSA county committees and elections are available at local USDA service centers. I'm Rod Bain reporting for the U.S. Department of Agriculture in Washington, D.C.
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8: 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Ish is on the farm report, brought to you by Top Bead Welding. 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

0: out here. We have a lot of beef cattle, and a lot of people use llamas to protect their cows. So they had a llama that had a baby, and the mother walked away, and they called me and said, do you want this baby llama? So I came over and picked it up, and I called a llama farm here in Toms Brook and said, I have this baby llama, don't know what to do with it. And they said, well, you're probably not going to be able to save it, but we'll tell you what to do. So long story short, I saved her, raised her in my kitchen because they are housebroken. And by the time she was about 6 or 7 months old and she was eating everything on top of the kitchen counter, I thought, well, maybe it's time to put her outside. So I did. And she, because she was a bottle baby, she screamed and screamed and wanted something. So I thought, okay, she needs something to protect. So that's how I ended up raising St. Croix hair sheep. I did my research and decided that they were the sheep for me. And I bought them simply to have her, to give the llama something to do. And then the more I researched them and the better, you know, the more I was interested in breeding them, that's how I became Dominion Farm and started breeding St. Croix hair sheep.
1: What was it that attracted you to the St. Croix line?
0: Well, I'm old, and I had, many years ago, I had a Tunis ram who made every effort to kill me. So I was looking for a sheep that was more docile. And the St. Croix rams are very docile. The ewes are just, they're just charming. In my whole life, I would never have thought that a sheep could have personality and be loving and all of those things that a dog might be, but they really are. They're very different. I've sold sheep to people that have had other breeds before, and they say, well, these aren't like other sheep, and they're not. They're just pretty cool sheep besides being easy to work with. And then the second thing that really attracted me was the fact that they are known to be the highest parasite resistant sheep breed there is. And so if you're, you know, if you have to bring your sheep in every 6 weeks to deworm them, that's a problem. That's a major issue. It's a lot of work. And again, if you're older, you just don't need that kind of maintenance.
1: What are all the things that you sell as a result of the St. Croix sheep?
0: Well, really, the only thing I sell on the farm are the sheep. I sell breeding stock. So far, I haven't had to sell anything to the livestock auction. I have people who call me from all over the East Coast to buy breeding stock of St. Croix. There are not very many St. Croix on the East Coast. So people are always looking for them. I sell from Pennsylvania to North Carolina to as far as anybody wants to drive to pick them up, you know, on the Eastern Shore. So somehow or another, people find me. And I am a small breeding operation, but I think many of the people who come to me are looking for the exact same thing that I have. They have a small amount of acreage. It doesn't take much acreage to raise these sheep. They were pretty amazing. They came from the island of St. Croix, and they could forage on just about anything. So that's an attraction for most people. And especially since the pandemic, when people want control over their meat or their, you know, their own food supply, many people come to me for that. They want to raise their own meat sheep.
1: Now, people want to get more information about Dominion Farm and talk to you. How can they go about that?
0: Well, they can give me a call. I'm available at 540-810-1863. They can come in through the website that I have, dominionfarm.net, or they can come in through the Facebook page. I have a Dominion Farm St. Croix Facebook page. So any of those ways, they can reach me. And then I'm happy. You know, I always tell them, it doesn't matter whether you purchase a sheep from me or not. I love to show these sheep, and I love to give you a tour of the farm. And if you have children, right now, of course, it's lambing season. So I have all these charming lambs on the ground that kids can hold. And it's a pretty neat time of year for people to come out and visit.
1: Well, Barbara, thank you for being with us today.
0: Well, thank you for having me. I really enjoyed it.
1: And again, to get more information, you can call 540-810-1863 or go to dominionfarm.net or find them on Facebook. I'm Frank Wilt, and that's today's WSVA Spotlight on Valley Agriculture.
2: 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We were at 81 a moment ago, projected high of 83. Just a beautiful afternoon in store in the central Shenandoah Valley. And you know who's liking this? The heifers and the steer. Let's see how they're doing. Here's the livestock report.
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0: Soybeans, July, 11.14 and a quarter, up 5.5. Wheat, September, 5.95 and 3 quarters, down 1 quarter. Grain prices in Norfolk, wheat, 5.46, corn, 4.62, new crop, 4.35 to 4.70, soybeans, 11.59, new crop, 11.10 to 11.45. In the Richmond-Petersburg area, corn, 4.27, new crop, 4.30, soybeans, 10.89 to 11.19, new crop, 11.15. On the Chicago Mercantile Exchange, feeder cattle, August, 374, up 107. Live cattle, August, 246.72, up 20. Lean hogs, August, 96.12, down 57. 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Cows, breakers, 160 to 175. Boning, 152 to 169. Lean, 137 to 147. Bulls yield grade 1 and 2, 174 to 221. From the Virginia Market News Service, this is Jonathan Howard.
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4: 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It begins with you.

0: engaged in other agricultural pursuits. It's pleasant as well as challenging, for I know the joys and discomforts of agricultural life and hold an inborn fondness for those associations which, even in hours of discouragement, I cannot deny. I believe in leadership from ourselves and respect from others. I believe in my own ability to work efficiently and think clearly with such knowledge and skill as I can secure, and in the ability of progressive agriculturalists to serve our own and the public interest in producing and marketing the product of our toil. I believe in less dependence on begging and more power in bargaining, in the life abundant and enough honest wealth to help make it so for others as well as myself, and less need for charity and more of it when needed, and being happy myself and playing square with those whose happiness depends upon me. I believe that American agriculture can and will hold true to the best traditions of our national life, and that I can exert an influence in my home and community which will stand solid for my part in that inspiring task. From the Valley Tut, I'm Nathan Atchison.
1: 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It is 12:58 at WSVA, 81 degrees going day to a projected high of 83. Could see a thunderstorm this evening, otherwise partly cloudy overnight, and a low of 64. That's going to do it for the News at Noon, an Agribusiness Hour. In just a moment, we'll get an ABC News update. Then we go to the WSVA newsroom where Lyndon has a look at local, state, and area news. Then it's Mark Lee Van Camp and Robbins from 1 until 3 this afternoon. Hope you join me back this afternoon at 3 o'clock for late afternoons from 3 to 6. We're going to talk to Paul Helmuth, jack of all trades. He masters a few. You'll hear him sometimes here on WSVA. You'll find him sometimes also working at the Wishing Well. You'll also find him at the Harrisonburg Fire Department. He just does everything. And we're going to talk about the ham operators this weekend. Their annual field day at the Rockingham County Fairgrounds is this weekend. We'll learn more about that. We'll close out the hour with the Extended Ag Forecast.
2: 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Temperatures will be in the low 80s today, mid 80s tomorrow, and back to the low 80s for Saturday. There's the possibility we could see some showers and heavy thunderstorms around tomorrow and during the day on Saturday. Sunday, a more humid day with a high in the low 80s with a chance of a shower thunderstorm. And next week, looking humid with a chance of some showers and thunderstorms around Wednesday, Thursday, and Friday. Temperatures will be climbing from the mid 80s on Monday to the low and mid 90s for the mid and the end of next week. Overnight low temperatures staying in the 60s. Our extended ag forecast provided by C.L. Custer in Harrisonburg. Online at clcuster.com.
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4: From ABC News, I'm Chuck Severton. The Supreme Court deals blows to immigrants fleeing violence and danger seeking safety in the U.S. ABC News national correspondent Stephen Portnoy in Washington.
5: In two separate immigration cases, the court split 6-3 along ideological lines, with the conservative majority rejecting the arguments of immigrant rights groups. Both opinions were written by Justice Samuel Alito, who said that would-be asylum seekers in Mexico aren't entitled to make their claims unless they actually reach the U.S. side of the border. Alito also wrote that the government can strip the temporary protected status granted to Haitians and Syrians that has allowed them to stay in the U.S.
6: The plaintiffs here had also claimed racial animus on the part of the president, who, of course, has said things derogatory about those countries. And Justice Samuel Alito, in the majority opinion, said he did not see sufficient evidence of a racial animus in these decisions.
4: ABC News senior Washington reporter Devin Dwyer. Advocates for Haitian immigrants urge Congress to extend TPS or many will die. The NAACP condemns what it calls a betrayal based on anti-black immigration sentiment. U.S. help is on the way to Venezuela after deadly earthquakes overnight. Secretary of State Marco Rubio says search and rescue teams are headed there from Los Angeles and Virginia.
7: The airport there is badly damaged, so we'll have to rely on the Department of War to deploy assets there. And then we're also helping them with some overhead imagery, especially in coastal areas where they don't have full visibility over what the damage has been and what the impact has been.
4: At least 164 people are confirmed dead, nearly 1,000 others injured from the Venezuelan quakes. The Federal Reserve's primary metric for gauging inflation.

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3: On New Year's Day 1948, Warner Brothers showed the first color newsreel to theater audiences. The subject? The Rose Bowl and the Rose Parade. 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
1: ABC News, I'm Chuck Severton. The Supreme Court has ruled that the maker of Roundup Weed Killer can't be sued under state law for failing to warn users about the product's alleged cancer risk because the EPA didn't require a warning label when approving the product for sale. ABC's Stephen Portnoy in Washington.
2: The case involved a man who won a $1 million lawsuit in state court, alleging that Monsanto violated Missouri law by failing to warn on the label that the weed killer Roundup might cause cancer.
1: Conservative Supreme Court majorities say the government can keep asylum seekers from entering the U.S. and can cancel the temporary protected status granted Haitians and Syrians. U.S. help is going to Venezuela after deadly earthquakes overnight. Search and rescue teams headed there from Los Angeles and Virginia. Over 160 dead. The latest reading of the Federal Reserve's primary metric for gauging inflation says that last month, inflation accelerated 4.1% over May of last year. This is ABC News.
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4: WSVA's local active weather for Harrisonburg and the Shenandoah Valley. A mix of clouds and sun today. Pleasant with the high of 83. Watch for a thunderstorm in spots this evening. Otherwise, partly cloudy. The low down to 64. Friday, cloudy much of the time. Couple of showers and a heavy thunderstorm that could produce flooding, downpours, hail, and damaging wind gusts. The high of 84. Cloudy and humid with a couple of showers and a thunderstorm Saturday as well. A high of 82. I'm AccuWeather meteorologist Jason Caterina on WSVA.
5: 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We are WSVA.
6: The Markley Van Camp and Robbins Show. Thank you so much for being here. I'm Jamie Markley, the Gen Xer. The millennial, David Van Camp, the sexy boomer, that's Scott Robbins. Okay, are people saying that J.D. Vance shouldn't be involved with Iran?
7: Well, it's this game that some in the media are trying to play right now. So Secretary of State Marco Rubio pushed back after being asked if he was being overshadowed by the vice president during negotiations with Iran. And the game is, that's being played here is they want to try to drive a wedge within the two most prominent members of the Trump administration outside of Donald Trump himself, of course.
6: Yeah.
7: That's really what it is.
6: Here we go. All right. So roll it.
8: Do you not want more of a direct role in these talks, which have been, until now, really led by the vice president and...
9: I think that's just a silly analysis. So the vice president is the second ranking person in our government. It just shows you how seriously we take that endeavor. And we have a team of people that do work. I mean, I'm here today because they were overseas last week. We all have a role to play in this regard. So, I mean, I'm here. I've been here for 3 days. This is a key component of that. So... But I think that's a really silly question. The Vice President of the United States, other than the President, is the second most powerful person in our government. The fact that he's directly involved in this tells you the importance that our administration has given.

0: It's the whole storyline, but done with song.
1: Dude, that's gonna.
0: So I have no interest in seeing it on Broadway.
1: No,
0: not at all.
1: I kind of do a little bit, but.
0: But if nothing else, it kind of keeps that movie out there for a while. I've referenced it even to the point where, then this has happened twice now. My daughter, well, my oldest daughter's married, and my younger daughter's boyfriend. And they'll ask each other, have you watched Warriors with Dad yet? And if it's no, well, that's going to happen. And then I'll ask them, okay, I can sit here and watch this if you want, or I can make all the quotes before they happen, which to me is irritating. But they want me to do it and get some sort of joy out of it because I know every line in the movie.
1: There's entertainment value there, yes.
0: Yeah.
2: What about the money you owe?
0: For what? For what? As an example.
1: That's a showstopper song. For what?
0: So, yes, the Warriors on Broadway.
1: That musical, man.
0: Oh, boy. Well, yeah, and by the time it opens, New York, it'll be Escape from New York. Who knows what that country or that city's going to be like in a year.
1: Modernize it to the baseball furries.
0: Nimrod's in the news and a news update next.
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0: The Markley, Van Camp, and Robbins Show. Jamie Markley, David Van Camp, Scott Robbins, and the five stories we're watching today.
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1: ABC News, I'm Chuck Sievertson. A federal judge has blocked a portion of President Trump's executive order on mail-in voting. The order seeks to create a voter database from each state, and the Postal Service would go off of that list to mail ballots to voters. Supreme Court conservative majorities have ruled that the government can keep asylum seekers from entering the U.S. and can cancel the temporary protected status granted to Haitians and Syrians.
2: The plaintiffs here had also claimed racial animus on the part of the president, who, of course, has said things derogatory about those countries. And Justice Samuel Alito, in the majority opinion, said he did not see sufficient evidence of a racial animus in these decisions.
1: ABC News senior Washington reporter Devin Dwyer. The Federal Reserve's primary inflation gauge shows that last month, inflation accelerated 4.1% over May of last year. After deadly earthquakes overnight in Venezuela, at least 188 people are dead, 1,000 more injured. This is ABC News.
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4: 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Numerous tools were stolen from inside the vehicle, most of which were Milwaukee brand items. The total loss and damages from this crime are estimated at over $2,500. We ask anyone who may have information about this investigation or any other crimes in our community to please call the Crime Solvers Hotline at 540-574-5050. Again, that number for Crime Solvers is 540-574-5050. 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
5: WSVA's local AccuWeather weather for Harrisonburg and the Shenandoah Valley. A mix of clouds and sun today. Pleasant with the high of 83. Watch for a thunderstorm in spots this evening. Otherwise, partly cloudy. The low down to 64. Friday, cloudy much of the time. Couple of showers and a heavy thunderstorm that could produce flooding downpours, hail, and damaging wind gusts. The high of 84. Cloudy and humid with a couple of showers and a thunderstorm Saturday as well. A high of 82. I'm AccuWeather meteorologist Jason Caterina on WSVA.
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7: Woo! The Markley Van Camp and Robin Show. I'm Jamie Markley, the Gen Xer, the Millennial, David Van Camp, the Sexy Boomer, Scott Robbins. Mm-hmm. News update, David Van Camp.
8: Well, Homeland Security Secretary Mark Wayne Mullen testifying in the House today and got into it with that purple-haired weirdo, Representative Rosa DeLauro.
9: Oh, the old witchy-looking thing?
8: Yeah, the old
9: yeah.
8: Yeah.
10: She wants to eat Hansel and Gretel?
8: Yes. Yes. She's
9: got Eye of Newt in her lunch pail?
10: Yeah.
8: Well, there's a little back and forth about the missing children.
11: Mr. Secretary, do not interrupt.
12: Don't you point your finger at me. Don't
11: I will point my finger at you.
12: Don't you be a hypocrite, then. Then you be a threat. And then you should be as upset about the 450,000 kids that were lost. You didn't say a word about it. For 4 years, you never said a word.
13: Mr. Secretary.
11: Could you put him in his place for
13: don't yell at me.
12: You should be put in your place.
13: Mr. Secretary, if you would like 4 minutes for a closing statement when everybody's done, I'll give you that. But while members are on their 8 minutes, I need them to have their eight.
11: I started my comments.
12: I appreciate that. My issue is that they say this for sound bites, and I'm not going to let them say.
11: What did
12: like
11: you
12: that
11: do just true. Recently for sound bites? I sympathize with the 400.
13: We are going to have something resembling order.

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5: Central Virginia and the Shenandoah Valley played a quiet but decisive role in the Revolution. 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While famous battles raged elsewhere, Virginians here fought a war of endurance, protecting supplies, resisting raids, and holding the line until victory was finally secured in Yorktown.
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4: The Markley Van Camp and Robin Show. Yes, it's true. 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
4: News update, David Van Camp.
5: I thought this was kind of interesting. We've talked about this, that the Supreme Court gave Trump a win in ending temporary protected status for Haitians and Syrians. One of the interesting little side notes on this is that Samuel Alito, Justice Alito, said basically none of the arguments were even sound. To the contrary, because the courts don't have the authority to review what the secretary has determined. Said it, this should never even come to our attention to begin with.
4: Yeah.
6: There you go.
4: And again, temporary. What does that mean?
5: Well, and that's, I think, what Alito was getting at, too. It's like, well, no, this is a carve-out that the executive branch has the authority to manage.
4: Yeah, no kidding. There's another story out there. May have to get into this more tomorrow. After COVID, one thing that Americans were talking about was we cannot count on China to have so many essentials coming through there.
5: Mm-hmm.
4: And we've got to start making stuff in this country.
6: Right.
4: And reports have been we were doing that. Well, not so much from real clear investigations. Like, we're still very dependent on China. More than what we should be. Put it that way. And you know who stands in the way of a lot of it? Businesses.
5: Oh, yeah.
4: Well, it's so cheap. I mean, what can we do?
6: Yeah.
4: Yeah. Yeah, we can get more into that later. We got to get the Nimrods now. Roll it.
7: When the going gets tough.
8: Damn it, this is too hard.
7: The dumb get dumber.
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10: I love the poorly educated.
4: All right. Nimrod's in the News. We go to Florida. The Villages. Yes, where federal authorities have arrested a 77-year-old man for allegedly buying more than $1,800 in erectile dysfunction drugs.
6: Yeah, buddy.
4: And he did that without a prescription, intending to sell them.
6: Oh, black market, huh?
0: Well, yeah. And people are interested. It's a hot market.
6: The Village's pharmacist.
0: Yeah. Well, the Village, as you know, been a lot of stories over the years about the sex lives of its residents.
6: Yeah.
0: Rumors about swingers and public sex and high rates of sexually transmitted diseases have swirled.
6: Right. By the way, shuffleboard court.
0: Well, they said this was even in the Tampa Bay Times. The Village has tended to have significantly lower rates of sexually transmitted diseases compared to Florida overall. But still,
6: yeah,
0: the old pills, mm-hmm, hot market, and that's Nimrod's in the news.
9: I know that hiring can be challenging. 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Well, now, there's a place where you can meet them fast. 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

0: The alleged inhumane conditions for detainees, including inedible food. Chuck Sievertson, ABC News.
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3: Well, the Thursday afternoon commute is off to a good start. No incidents, no accidents, no backups, no delays to tell you about. However, if you're seeing it, and we're not saying it, call the WSBA traffic tip line. It is 540-214-2500. Give us a call and let us know.
4: WSBA's local active weather for Harrisonburg and the Shenandoah Valley. A mix of clouds and sun today. Pleasant with the high of 83. Watch for a thunderstorm in spots this evening. Otherwise, partly cloudy. The low down to 64. Friday, cloudy much of the time. Couple of showers and a heavy thunderstorm that could produce flooding, downpours, hail, and damaging wind gusts. The high of 84. Cloudy and humid with a couple of showers and a thunderstorm Saturday as well. A high of 82. I'm AccuWeather meteorologist Jason Caterina on WSVA.
3: 82 degrees, relative humidity at 48%. The barometric pressure is steady at 30.27. Winds are out of the south at 4 to 5 miles an hour under partly cloudy skies. 306 at WSVA. Welcome to Late Afternoons. I'm Mario Ritrosi. We begin the program, as we always do, in the WSVA newsroom, where Carolyn's got local, state, and area news.
5: For News Talk 92.1 and 550 WSBA, I'm Carolyn Unger. The town of Bridgewater is one of 17 organizations across Virginia announced to receive a 2026 Community Challenge grant from the AARP. WSBA's Lyndon Kaiser has this report.
6: Marking the program's 10-year anniversary, the grants are part of an $8.3 million commitment by the AARP to fund 750 quick action projects nationwide aimed at making communities more livable for people of all ages, especially older adults. Bridgewater will receive $12,950 to support the installation of two outdoor water bottle fillers with handicap accessible fountains and pet bowls at the town's Oakdale Park. Over $661,000 in community challenge grants have been awarded to nonprofit organizations and local governments across the Commonwealth since 2017. For WSVA News, I'm Lyndon Kaiser.
5: Thank you, Lyndon. Members of Virginia's General Assembly will see a significant pay raise. The proposed budget would raise the annual salary for House of Delegates and State Senate members to $50,000, which is up from the current $17,000 to $18,000. Area State Senator Mark Obenshain said on Late Afternoons that this was one of several items that he found objectionable in the budget.
7: I voted against providing that pay increase. We're providing teachers with a 4% pay increase, and members of the General Assembly with something like 185% pay increase. It's just wholly inappropriate.
5: Lawmakers have not received a pay increase since 1988. A Lynchburg judge is dropping an injunction that would have prevented a gun background check law from going into effect in Virginia. The judge issued a ruling earlier this month that blocked a new law restricting gun sales to those 21 years old and older and requiring background checks on all private gun sales. The judge said the law violated an order he issued last October. Attorney General Jay Jones announced yesterday that the injunction has been lifted and that the new law will go into effect on July 1st. The two gun rights groups that filed the original lawsuit have not said if they will appeal the decision. With President Donald Trump refusing to sign the Road to Housing Act into law, Virginia U.S. Senator Mark Warner says the president needs to set aside his political games and immediately sign this landmark bill into law. Warner told reporters earlier today that this bipartisan measure would bring down housing costs for communities across the Commonwealth.
8: This legislation would have major abilities to make more modular housing, you know, what we maybe called mobile homes 20 years ago, but now modular housing is much cheaper to build off-site and bring to a site. It has a host of other provisions that cuts down

0: on red tape.
1: Warner says the good news is that the bill passed by more than 2/3 vote, which it could survive a presidential veto. The president indicated that he would not sign the housing bill until Congress passes his voter ID bill, which would require Americans to show proof of citizenship to register to vote. National average price of gasoline is on track for the second most expensive Independence Day at the pump ever. That's according to a new fuel forecast from Gas Buddy that indicates the national average price of gas could fall to around $3.75 per gallon on July 4th, which would make this year's holiday just $1.05 short of 2022's record of $4.80. While the recent drop in oil prices may help consumers see lower prices faster, analysts say those hitting the road this summer may still need to shop around for the best gas prices, especially near state lines where prices vary drastically. For News Talk 92.1 and 550 WSBA, I'm Carolyn Unger.
2: 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You're listening to Late Afternoons. I'm Mario Ritrosi, Carolyn Unger in the WSVA newsroom. So what was the verdict on those cookies last night?
1: Oh, my friend and her husband had a bunch of them. So I literally had

0: ingredients in case you forget something.
1: Yeah, also
0: they'll have those ingredients.
1: Yeah, and also my friend's house where the cookout is going to be is in Steven City.
0: Okay.
1: So it just makes sense for me to do it there.
0: All right. Well, good news. I got my lawn done last night. I cooked. I did it well, quicker than I normally do. I got home, changed clothes, done, and attacked the lawn and was able to get that done. So now I don't have to worry about it this weekend. And then I sat down and was, you know, flipping through the Dow and realized, oh, last night was the second round of the NBA draft.
1: Mm.
0: And I was going pick by pick, and then it was getting close to 10 o'clock, and I'm like, you know what? Because I thought that Tyler Nickel would have a chance to get picked in the second round, but did I want to stay up all the way and watch the 32nd round picks?
1: Mm-hmm.
0: And so I was pretty close to getting ready to go to bed. And then all of a sudden, I'm going to say, you know what, here's the New York Knicks. They're the reigning NBA champs. And I'm like, I wonder who they're going to select. And then I hear this.
2: With the 47th pick in the 2026 NBA draft, the New York Knicks select Tyler Nickel from Vanderbilt University.
0: And I immediately jumped out of my chair and I'm like, whoa, how about that now? Too bad I wasn't at O'Neill's Grill, because that's where he was and his family and his entourage. And they had a great time and some great video out there of him at O'Neill's Grill. But I was at home and I saw that and I immediately texted Lyndon and all that and all my buddies. And I'm like, because I remember his 4 years at East Rock and covering a lot of his games and covered a lot of his 2,900 points that he scored, which is a VHSL record. And I mean, I knew at the time he'd be a very good Division I college basketball player.
1: Yeah.
0: I thought he could definitely go pro in Europe. Mm. He could play there. The question is, could he play here?
1: Right.
0: And that was a question mark, and it kind of got answered last night with the second round pick. And oh, by the way, so I'm looking. Last year's minimum contract for a rookie was valued at about $1.25 million. So Tyler Nickel made some money last night.
1: Mm-hmm.
0: And congratulations to him, his coach, Kerry Keys, who, by the way, becomes the East Rock athletic director next Wednesday. All the East Rock fans and the family. And so congratulations to Tyler Nickel, who is going to have a few zeros and a few extra zeros in the old bank account here pretty soon.
1: Mm-hmm.
0: Which brings me to the top 10 highest paying jobs for 2026, not including athletes. Athletes are not on this
1: athletes
0: list.
1: Athletes are not on
0: No, here. No professional athletes are on this top 10 list of highest paying jobs. You got trivia tonight, right?
1: Mm-hmm.
0: So here, just in case they talk about high paying jobs.
1: Okay.
0: All right. So what would you think was one of the highest paying jobs out there?
1: Content creator.
0: You know what? I'm going to give it to you. It's software engineer director.
1: Oh.
0: So I don't know if that's the same or not.
1: Well, no, that's more like the technology side of things. When I mean content creator, it's like influencers.
0: Oh, I got you on that. Well, I just gave you number five, software engineer director. There's one other thing that has to do with computers.
1: Okay.
0: I don't know if it's content creator, if it's the same as that, but it's something, one other thing that has to do with, I guess, shall we say, technology.
1: Oh, okay.
0: All right. And it might fall under this. It's technical program manager. Is that a content creator?
1: No. Oh. That's still just more the tech side of things.
0: Those, by the way, are the only two techs. So out for the content creator. Mm. I just gave you 5 and 8.
1: Okay.
0: Software engineer director and technical program manager.
1: Mm.
0: All right. So So that's it for computer stuff.
1: I guess it depends, but a doctor, surgeon of some sort. Yeah.
0: Surgeon, number one. Ding, ding, ding, ding.
1: I figured it would be surgeon.
0: Surgeon is number one.
1: Yeah.
0: All right. So very good. One other thing that has to do with medicine.
1: Oh, another thing.
0: Mm-hmm.
1: Oh.
0: Actually, it's number two behind surgeon.
1: Ooh, behind surgeon. Okay.
0: It's not nurse.
1: Well, they should be, but
0: I'm not going to argue that.
1: Ooh, like the anesthesiologist?
0: Number two, anesthesiologist. Very good.
1: I was thinking that. I was like the, you know, person who's there. But
0: so there you go. You got the top two. Very good. Surgeon and anesthesiologist.
1: Yeah.
0: All right. That's it for medicine.
1: But, okay.

0: Probably, unfortunately, nothing in the teaching field.
1: Nothing in the teaching field.
0: Chef? Depending on the restaurant?
1: Nothing in the cooking field.
0: Oh, nothing there. Okay.
1: Nope.
0: Physical therapist?
1: No. Again, no more what has to do with medicine or anything in that.
0: So I'm assuming, and like no therapist or anything like that?
1: No.
0: Okay. I mean,
1: two of them have to do with the penal system.
0: Oh.
1: Do you know what the penal system is? That would be penal is of relating to involvement, punishment, penalties, or punitive damages for criminals.
0: Lawyer.
1: That would be number 10.
0: Okay. And, it's anything else?
1: One other one in the law yes.
0: field. A judge?
1: Number 3 is judge. Very good. So you got 1, 2, 3, surgeon, anesthesiologist, judge. I gave you 5 and 8, and you got 10, lawyer. All right, that's it for that.
0: Okay.
1: Money. Think money.
0: Oh, accountant.
1: Not that kind of money.
0: No. Nope. Okay.
1: High up the food chain kind of money.
0: Oh.
1: In high, your job is high up the food chain, if you know what I mean. When you think of a business, who's at the top of the food chain?
0: Manager.
1: Okay.
0: CEO.
1: Another word. CEO, okay. Number 4. Ding, ding, ding, ding, ding.
0: Okay.
1: All right. You got 4. Oh, you got the top 5. Along those lines, there's also a, in addition to CEO, you got a?
0: COO.
1: keep going. You got the first and the third letter. Not COO.
0: CMO?
1: CMO! Very good! Number 6.
0: Huh. Okay.
1: Good job.
0: Never heard that one before.
1: So now you have 7 and 9.
0: Oh, boy. What field are these two in?
1: 7 has to do with money. 9 has to do with, if I give you the hint, it'll be
0: Did
1: you ever see the movie Sully with Tom Hanks?
0: No. Oh, pilot.
1: Number 9, airline pilot. All right.
0: And what is it, 7?
1: 7.
0: Okay, what's the role?
1: Well, you count a lot of money. Not exactly your money.
0: Bank teller.
1: Not quite the bank. You got that part right, okay. But what do you do as far as to make money? When you try to make money, you...
0: Mm-hmm. Oh, print.
1: Not print it, you... stocks, bonds, what's that called? Invest.
0: Okay.
1: Investment banker.
0: See, I don't do that.
1: Oh, you don't do investment banker? No, you just get the money and spend the money.
0: Yeah, exactly.
1: There you go.
0: I just got a credit card for the first time.
1: Congratulations.
0: So I'm like,
1: So in other words, you'll have less money. Because you'll use that.
0: My credit score will be great.
1: Oh, there you go.
0: Yeah, just no, like investments. I haven't gotten into that yet.
1: Oh,
0: so
1: okay.
0: I'm very slow.
1: It would behoove you to do that if you want money in the end.
0: Yeah.
1: But then again, you want to play with it first.
0: Yeah, exactly.
1: Okay. So there you go. Your top 10 highest paying jobs for 2026. Surgeon, anesthesiologist, judge, CEO, software engineer, director, CMO. Investment banker, technical program manager, airline pilot, lawyer. And that pales in comparison to what the 60 draft picks of the NBA are going to make last night, including our very own Tyler Nickel. Again, last year's minimum contract for an NBA rookie was 1.25 million simoleons.
0: That has to be great, though, that his name was the first one that was called, like in the...
1: Well, no, it was the 47th pick.
0: Well, I don't know. do I look like a person who knows what's going on?
1: It was in the first 30 pick. What is today? Thursday. So the first 30 were Tuesday. The last 30 were last night.
0: Oh,
1: and so he was about halfway through the second round.
0: But it was like the intro, then his name was
1: correct
0: called.
1: With the 47th pick, the New York Knickerbockers.
0: No, but that's amazing,
1: Tyler Nickel. And that's not only that, he gets to go to the reigning NBA champs.
0: Yeah, exactly.
1: So how about that? And we'll be a contender to perhaps repeat next year, too.
0: Mm-hmm.
1: So that was kind of fun. That was it was interesting. Got out of my chair and kind of celebrated, texted.

0: all the people that I knew that mm-hmm. I knew would be interested in that.
1: Yeah.
0: And then I went to bed, which is what I was going to do about 30 to 45 minutes sooner until I heard his name.
1: It is because you almost went to bed. That's why. It was the mentality. Mario's about to go to bed.
0: He's going to bed. So make the doggone pick so I can go to bed.
1: Exactly.
0: 321 at WSVA. Now, you know anything about ham operators?
1: Huh?
0: The amateur radios, ham operators. Those are the amateur radios. And this weekend is their weekend.
1: Yes.
0: It's the World Field Day. So ham operators around the world will all get together. I think Roy does this too.
1: Mm.
0: In addition to our very own Paul Hellmuth, who's high up the food chain when it comes to ham radios.
1: Right.
0: And Roy's going to, I'm sure he'll do it too. And so they're all gathering all over the world to talk to each other. It's kind of like CB radio for amateur radio. And they're going to gather at the Rockingham County Fairgrounds this weekend. They do it every fourth weekend in June. And Paul Hellmuth had a chance to chitty chat with him about the big weekend as ham operators unite for this weekend. We'll talk to him later on in the hour here as Late Afternoons gets underway for, what is today, a Thursday.
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3: 325 at WSVA. It is 82 degrees. We got a projected high of 83. I think we're going to reach it. Let's check traffic and weather.
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3: It is free and clear up and down the valley. I'm not seeing any problems. No incidents, no accidents, no backups, no delays to tell you about. Clicking on a couple of these traffic VDOT cameras along the interstate there in the Verona area. It is heavy, but it's free and clear and moving smoothly. Let's go to Weir's Cave. There's always problems there, but not today. It's free and clear and moving smoothly. How about the VDOT camera at the Mount Crawford Bridgewater exit? That is free and clear as well. So enjoy the smooth ride up and down the valley. However, if you're seeing it and we're not saying it, call the WSVA traffic tip line. It is 540-214-2500. Give us a call and let us know.
5: WSVA's local AccuWeather for Harrisonburg and the Shenandoah Valley. A thunderstorm in spots this evening, otherwise partly cloudy and mild, the low of 64. For Friday, it'll be cloudy much of the time with a couple of showers and a heavy thunderstorm that could produce flooding, downpours, hail, and damaging wind gusts, a high of 84. Cloudy, humid, couple of showers and a thunderstorm Saturday as well, the high of 82. A passing morning shower Sunday, then sunny spells, the high of 82. I'm AccuWeather meteorologist Jason Caterina on WSVA.
3: 83 degrees, relative humidity at 45%. The barometric pressure is steady at 30.26. Little wind out of the south at 5 to 6 miles an hour under, I'll call it, partly sunny skies. I see a ray of sunshine peeking through those puffy clouds. 327 at WSVA. Let's see what's happening on Wall Street. Here's your money now.
6: I'm Dan Loney with Your Money Now. A federal judge has temporarily blocked the limit set in place by the Trump administration for how much graduate students can borrow. That policy, which had a $20,500 a year limit for most grad students and up to $50,000 a year for professional students, was set to go into place on July 1st. Previously, they could borrow as much as their program cost to attend. Blue Owl Capital is in advanced talks to buy a minority stake in the NBA's Cleveland Cavaliers. A purchase would take place through a fund that has already taken minority stakes in the Atlanta Hawks, Sacramento Kings, and Minnesota Timberwolves. The stake would be between 5 and 10%. The Cavs have a value of $4.86 billion. Shares of Micron are surging today after very strong quarterly results. The gains, once at 19%, are around 16%, as it showed the AI boom is causing demand for services around memory. Wall Street stocks remain mixed at this hour. The Dow Industrial Average is up more than 100 points. The NASDAQ is down more than 100. That's Your Money Now.
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2: 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We're a minute away from an ABC News update. 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
3: The Stanton man who was arrested last December in connection with a series of vehicle tampering incidents in several residential areas of Buena Vista was sentenced to 2 years in prison. Milling and paving work begins tonight on Neff Avenue in Harrisonburg. And Congress is considering the Build America 250 Act. I'll have details on these and other stories following ABC News at the bottom of the hour on WSVA.
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2: 3:30 at WSVA, 83 degrees, new high, and we've hit our projected high of 83. Should be even warmer after that. 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
4: ABC News, I'm Chuck Sievertson. A U.S. official confirms that Iran attacked a ship in the Strait of Hormuz with a drone today. ABC's Louis Martinez covers the Pentagon.
5: This would be the first time that we now know that there is some kind of a new kind of kinetic incident involving Iran since the signing of that memo of understanding just last week.
4: Federal judges blocked part of a President Trump executive order that would have tried to mandate how states would run mail-in voting. The Supreme Court says the maker of Roundup Weed Killer can't be sued under state law for failing to warn users about the product's alleged cancer risk because the EPA didn't require a warning. Supreme Court conservative majorities today ruled that the government can keep asylum seekers from entering the U.S. and can cancel the temporary protected status granted to Haitians and Syrians. After deadly earthquakes in Venezuela, at least 188 people are dead and nearly 1,000 others are injured. This is ABC News.
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2: Roads are looking good up and down the valley. I'm not seeing any problems. No incidents, no accidents, no backups, no delays to tell you about. However, if you're seeing it, and we're not saying it, call the WSVA traffic tip line. It is 540-214-2500. Give us a call and let us know.
6: WSVA's local ag weather for Harrisonburg and the Shenandoah Valley. A mix of clouds and sun today. Pleasant with the high of 83. Watch for a thunderstorm in spots this evening, otherwise partly cloudy, the low down to 64. Friday, cloudy much of the time, couple of showers and a heavy thunderstorm that could produce flooding, downpours, hail, and damaging wind gusts, the high of 84. Cloudy and humid with a couple of showers and a thunderstorm Saturday as well, a high of 82. I'm AccuWeather meteorologist Jason Caterina on WSVA.
2: It is 83 degrees, relative humidity at 47%, the barometric pressure steady at 30.27, and winds out of the south-southwest at 6 to 7 miles an hour under partly cloudy skies. 3:33 at WSVA. 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
3: For News Talk 92.1 and 550 WSVA, I'm Carolyn Unger. The Stanton man who was arrested last December in connection with a series of vehicle tampering incidents in several residential areas of Buena Vista was sentenced to 2 years in prison. According to online records, Cody Joseph Shores reached a plea deal with the prosecutors recently during a hearing in Augusta County General District Court. Shores pleaded guilty to 3 of the 4 charges he faced, including felony eluding and reckless driving. A judge then sentenced the 28-year-old Shores to 7 years in prison with 5 of those years suspended. Shores was arrested on December 6th after authorities developed investigative leads using information gathered from license plate reader technology. The Virginia Department of Transportation will be helping drivers get to their holiday destinations by suspending many highway work zones and lifting temporary lane closures on interstates and other major roads. Spokesman Ken Slack says the closures will begin at noon next Thursday until noon on Monday, July 6th.
7: We can't do it everywhere,

0: Like if we're doing a bridge replacement or something like that, we've got concrete barrier in place. We can't just move that for a couple of days, but you know where we can, we lift those lane closures to help smooth holiday travel to get you over the river and through the woods a little quicker.
1: Slack adds that VDOT offers several resources to help plan travel ahead of time, including the free mobile 511 app, the 511 VDOT website, or folks can just call 511 for up-to-date information. Milling and paving work begins tonight on Neff Avenue in Harrisonburg. Officials say the project will take place from the Costco entrance to the intersection of Neff Avenue and Reservoir Street, and from what intersection to Medical Avenue. Operations kick off tonight and will require lane closures in the work zone. Neff Avenue, however, will remain open to through traffic. Paving is scheduled to continue through Monday from 7 p.m. to 5 a.m. each night. Congress is considering the Build America 250 Act, which includes an amendment that would shield rideshare companies from liability when a driver or passenger is sexually assaulted. Nearly 300 women state legislators in 44 states urged House Speaker Mike Johnson to drop the provision, arguing it infringes on accountability measures passed in states. Norfolk delegate Jackie Hope Glass signed the letter along with two other Commonwealth lawmakers.
2: When Congress itself tried to slip language into this federal transportation bill, limiting the accountability laws that we have, it's more than just bad policy. Like, this is a level of overreach.
1: Just this year, Virginia lawmakers passed two measures that sought to tighten driver background checks and require in-app recording options to protect consumers and drivers. Both were signed into law by Governor Abigail Spanberger. West Virginia Governor Patrick Morrissey announced this week a nearly $2.5 million investment to expand access to worksite-based healthcare services across the Mountain State. The funding will expand employer-based health services and strengthen workforce participation as part of the Health to Prosperity Initiative. Morrissey said in a statement that a stronger workforce starts with a healthier workforce. Worksite clinics supported through this initiative are intended for preventive screenings and health risk assessments, occupational health services and work readiness support, as well as care coordination and referrals to primary care. For News Talk 92.1 and 550 WSVA, I'm Carolyn Unger.
3: 336 at WSVA, 82 degrees. We reached our projected high of 83 a moment ago, going down to a low of 64. When we come back, we will hear Ish's Almanac.
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4: 3:39 at WSVA, 83 degrees. Time now for Ish's Almanac.
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4: Let's peruse up and down the valley. New problems. No incidents nor accidents to report. It's all clear from Winchester to Lexington. And it's smooth sailing from Stanton to Charlottesville and beyond, and all roads in between. However, if you're seeing it, and we're not saying it, call the WSVA traffic tip line. It is 540-214-2500. Certainly give us a call and definitely let us know.
9: WSVA's local AccuWeather for Harrisonburg and the Shenandoah Valley. A thunderstorm in spots this evening, otherwise partly cloudy and mild, the low of 64. For Friday, it'll be cloudy much of the time with a couple of showers and a heavy thunderstorm that could produce flooding downpours, hail, and damaging wind gusts, a high of 84. Cloudy, humid, couple of showers and a thunderstorm Saturday as well, the high of 82. A passing morning shower Sunday, then sunny spells, the high of 82. I'm AccuWeather meteorologist Jason Caterina on WSVA.
4: It is 83 degrees, relative humidity at 47%. The barometric pressure steady at 30.27, little wind out of the south, 5 to 6 miles an hour, under partly cloudy skies. It is 3:43 at News Talk 92.1 and 550 WSVA. Well, look who stopped by the studio. You hear him on occasion here on WSVA. He's the jack of all trades. He masters a few. Paul Hill.

0: Monomyth, everybody. Thanks for stopping by. How are you? It's been a while.
1: Hey, Mario, I'm doing well. Thank you for letting me stop by and say hello.
0: Okay. Well, you know, it's your weekend.
1: It
0: is. Ham operators unite.
1: That's exactly right. It's going to be a very long weekend, but generally by the end of the weekend, everyone has had a good time. Many of us have learned a lot of things we should have known before and just didn't get around to, so that's all been good.
0: All right, so let's talk about this weekend. It is the, what is it, Massanutten Amateur Radios Association?
1: So it's the ARRL Field Day. It happens every year on the fourth weekend in June. And the Massanutten Amateur Radio Association and the Valley Amateur Radio Association, which represents the ham radio operators in Harrisonburg, Rockingham, Stanton, Augusta, Waynesboro, come together at the Rockingham County Fairgrounds. The event technically officially starts off at 2 p.m. on Saturday, but we actually start on Friday because we're given a certain amount of time to set up everything. So we're setting up five radio stations plus a very small exhibit where people can come out and watch how ham radio operators operate in an emergency situation. Think about hurricanes in Florida. Think about snowstorms, and we have a lot of power outages. And what would we have to do if there was no other means of communication other than what ham radio operators can provide? And, you know, as the director of the 911 center, I have a lot of access to communication needs. We have FirstNet, which is a prioritized cell phone service. We have a very robust communication system here, but there are times where all of it could fail. And we would rely on ham radio operators to be able to come and help us put operators at the different stations, maybe put them in patrol cars or fire engines, and be able to relay that information, because the advantage is the ham radio operator has the ability to maintain their own equipment. They specialize practicing on emergency power. We do this exercise every year. They put up their own antennas. They know how to make antennas. Some of them, if they had to, could make a radio and be able to talk either locally, regionally, or around the world.
0: Internationally. So ham operators, is it a growing, I call it kind of a hobby. Is it a growing one, declining one, or?
1: So I'm going to say it's in between.
0: Okay.
1: So it's a growing one, but it's aging. And what I mean by that is we probably have more ham radio operators today than ever before in history. But if you look at the median age, where at one point it was probably, you know, 35, 40 years old, now the median age is probably 55, 60, 70 years old.
0: Okay.
1: And so at some point it will start to decline because of that. And I think part of the issue is in the day and age of computers and cell phones, people kind of forgot what radio was. It started over 100 years ago, and I talked to Frank earlier in the weekend, and we had talked about really coming to fruition during the Titanic sinking and realizing, hey, there are people out here who want to do radio, but there needs to be some rules and regulations on how this works. And they wanted to experiment, and they wanted to have a broad spectrum. You know, you had free services in the 70s and 80s. We had the CB boom. Most recently, you've seen FRS radios that you can go to Walmart and buy these little walkie-talkies that you can talk with your family, you know, a couple miles, and there's other services similar to that. Ham radio gives you the spectrum to talk with a lot of different gadgets and different modes of communication, as we had said, all around the world. And it allows us to practice different skills. There's repeaters here in the mountains that we can talk up to the repeaters in the valley and talk over into Charlottesville. We have linked repeaters that allow us to talk around the state. I have a hotspot in my house that I use a radio to talk to a computer, and it does link to the internet and then talks all around the globe. And there's different modes of communication. Here at WSVA, we transmit on 92.1 FM and 550 AM. Those are modulations. Within ham radio, not only do you have AM and FM, but you have Morse code. You have digital modes that allow you to talk computer to computer through a radio, not the internet. You have satellites that you can talk through. You can do earth, moon, earth bouncing. There's a ton of stuff that you can practice. My current experimenting is, what can I do to set up a station quickly?

0: in my front yard, and at least talk regionally. And I like doing the computers because some of us don't want to what they call rag chew or chit chat. It allows me to just say, "Hey, can I talk to you?" We give each other a signal report, and that's the end of the conversation. Talking on a computer, not through the internet, but through the radio.
1: Now, you mentioned that the aging, the population of ham operators, aging. What's the key in trying to get your younger? You said before that I think you were a teenager
0: I
1: when
0: was.
1: You started.
0: So I've seen people as young as 9 or 8 take the test and pass. Most recently, at one of our field days, we had an 11-year-old who took the test and passed just before field day and was able to do a lot of his first contacts during the event. I think part of it is getting them to realize they can do things with computers that could interest them and apply this. Yes, you have to take a test, but a lot of them, they don't mind taking the test to learn the rules and regulations. We're looking, specifically at your STEM students, those people who are interested in science. We do a lot with the Scouts, and there's badges that you can get with radio, but it's trying to encourage them. So often, kids are interested in computers, they're interested in gaming. There's ways to apply that information to this. We just have to do a better job of showing them this and showing what they can do. And if you want to find that secret private Russian radio station, they're still out there and you can still hear them. You may not know what they're saying, but they're still there.
1: Paul Hellmuth, who is one of the ringleaders for the Ham Operators Weekend. Let's talk about the weekend. You said setup is Friday night. It officially begins at 2 o'clock Saturday afternoon. How long is it? And if folks want to come out to the Rockingham County Fairgrounds, what can they do?
0: We encourage people to come after 2 p.m. on Saturday. If you want to see setup, generally setup is going to start Friday morning. We'll kick off a little early, but if you wanted to watch the setup, you could come out at about 10 o'clock on Friday. Setup takes several hours because we're building antenna setups. We're setting up stations. Everything runs off emergency power. The event officially starts at 2 p.m. on Saturday and runs for 24 hours straight. We will have 5 stations. We'll have a Morse code station. It'll run Morse code for 24 hours. We'll have a voice station that will talk all over the country, if not around the world. And they'll be operating hopefully for 24 hours. We'll have a digital station that will definitely run for 24 hours, where we'll have people sitting in there talking via computer over the radio. We'll have a VHF UHF station. 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And then we have what we call a go-to station. It stands for Get on the Air, and it's designed for brand new ham radio operators or people who are unlicensed to sit with someone who is licensed and get on the air and talk to people. And we generally do somewhere around 40 to 50 contacts with these people who aren't licensed learning how to do it.
1: Who did you talk to last year? You participated in this last year. What's the farthest you talked to someone?
0: Last year, I want to say last year it would have been Eastern Europe for
1: Okay.
0: sure. But generally, the farthest I've talked to Australia. I get a text from a friend of mine who does, it's a mode called FT8. It's a digital mode that you talk on HF frequencies. And he's trying to work every country in the world. And he's probably up over 100 countries. And he's been doing this about a year.
1: Wow.
0: And he just hammers away. And when he gets free time at home, he'll turn the radio on and practice for about an hour and say, "Hey, I got 3 new countries," and all of that. So you can literally talk all over the world.
1: Saturday afternoon at 2 until Sunday afternoon at 2 at the Rockingham County Fairgrounds. Paul Hellmuth is the Ham Operators Unite
0: There you
1: all
0: go.
1: around the world.
0: Yeah, come out, visit Field Day. We look forward to it. Thank you for having me here, Mario.
1: If you missed a portion of that interview, it'll be up on our website, rocktownnow.com. 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It is 3:53 at WSVA, 83 degrees. Let's see what's happening on Wall Street. 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
2: I'm Dan Loney with Your Money Now. Wall Street stocks are mixed as we head towards the closing bell. The Dow Industrial Average is up slightly. The NASDAQ is down more than 150 points. Ford was named top mainstream brand in the J.D. Power U.S. Initial Quality Study for 2026. It's the first time that it has received this honor in 16 years. Ford topped other U.S. brands in part thanks to fewest problems in the first 90 days of ownership.

0: Porsche. Only Porsche and Genesis finished higher across the entire industry. Ford CEO Jim Farley said this was 4 years in the making. Rapper and entertainer Ice Cube is going to take his Big Three Basketball League public. It has entered a definitive merger agreement with SPAC Graph Global Corp. It will be the first publicly traded professional sports league. The valuation on the three-on-three basketball league is around $290 million. Once again, Wall Street stocks are mixed, and that's your money now.
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10: 3:57 at News Talk 92.1 and 550 WSVA. We're just a few moments away from an ABC News update. 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
11: The town of Bridgewater is one of 17 organizations across Virginia announced to receive a 2026 Community Challenge grant from the AARP. Members of Virginia's General Assembly will see a significant pay raise. And a Lynchburg judge is dropping an injunction that would have prevented a gun background check law from going into effect in Virginia. I'll have details on these and other stories following ABC News at the top of the hour on WSVA.
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2: 3:59 at WSVA, 83 degrees, taking us to an ABC News update. 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
3: This is the Making of America from the Jefferson Media Group. Tens of millions of people wear his name with pride. Born in 1829 in Bootenheim, Bavaria, at age 17, he and his family emigrated to New York. 6 years later, he came down with gold fever and moved to California, but not to pan for gold. He opened a dry goods store and called it Levi Strauss and Company. In 1872, a tailor named Jacob Davis demonstrated to Levi Strauss how to make blue jeans faster, cheaper, and better by using metal rivets instead of thread, leading to the creation of the classic 501 Levi jean. This has been the Making of America. I'm Michael Emerson, and you can visit us at jeffersonmediagroup.com.
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4: From ABC News, I'm Chuck Severson. A U.S. official confirms that Iran attacked a ship in the Strait of Hormuz with a drone today. The first attack since Iran and the U.S. signed that initial agreement. ABC's Louis Martinez covers the Pentagon.
5: Very tenuous situation because over those 60 days that the United States and Iran are supposed to be negotiating further movement towards an eventual full agreement, there's a lot of instability about what could actually happen.
4: 7 arrests and 18 police reports are cited by the National Park Service in what it alleges was vandalism that led to damage to the algae-filled and sealer flaking of the reflecting pond at the Lincoln Memorial. Also alleging graffiti at the Washington Monument and fuel lines cut at the Great American State Fair. Federal judge has blocked part of a President Trump executive order that would mandate how states would run their mail-in voting operations. ABC's Peter Harlambous.
6: This is the third judge in just 1 week to block elements of President Trump's attempt to increase federal oversight over elections. And at this point, both of his executive orders on elections have been blocked by the courts.
4: Supreme Court says the maker of Roundup Weed Killer can't be sued under state law for failing to warn users about the product's alleged cancer risk, because the EPA didn't require a warning. Supreme Court conservative majorities today ruled that the government can keep asylum seekers from entering the U.S. and can cancel the temporary protected status granted to Haitians and Syrians. After deadly earthquakes overnight in Venezuela, at least 188 people are dead, nearly 1,000 others injured. The airport's damaged, says ABC's Marcus Moore.
7: We understand that one of the runways was cracked, so that will undoubtedly affect the emergency response that is really just now getting underway. The power is out in parts of the country, and people being evacuated from businesses and buildings. And so these are without a doubt the most critical hours in the race to save people who may be trapped in the rubble.
4: Our Marcus Moore, and you're listening to ABC News.
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4: Inflation's ticked up higher than the 3.8% of last month, says ABC's Jim Ryan.
12: The Fed's Board of Governors would like to see an annual inflation rate

0: 2% before lowering interest rates. The Personal Consumption Expenditures Index hasn't hit that mark since early 2021. And last month, inflation accelerated 4.1% over May of last year, nearly guaranteeing not a rate cut anytime soon, but an interest rate hike at the Fed's next meeting in July.
1: Fewer Americans applied for unemployment benefits last week, says the Labor Department. Europe's deadly heat wave not letting up. In London, ABC's James Longman.
2: The Spanish Health Ministry says 212 people died from the heat between Sunday and Thursday alone. France again shattering records, reporting its hottest day ever as Paris hit 105 degrees, Madrid reaching 107, and London 102.
1: Google and the TSA are teaming up to allow passengers to get screened without having to carry a physical ID. It's called Touchless ID, already offered via TSA PreCheck on certain airlines. People with a Google wallet and an Android phone can scan their passports in, and facial recognition will also be used to confirm identities. ABC's Sam Sweeney.
3: 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It's now available in roughly 65 airports, but you can expect it to grow in the coming months and years.
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6: Well, if you're just getting off work in the 4 o'clock hour, you'll be happy to know that roads are free and clear. No incidents, no accidents, no backups, no delays. You might see a disabled vehicle or two on the side of the road, but nothing out there that should slow you down. However, if you're seeing it, and we're not saying it, call the WSVA traffic tip line. It is 540-214-2500. Give us a call and let us know.
7: WSVA's local AccuWeather for Harrisonburg and the Shenandoah Valley. A thunderstorm in spots this evening, otherwise partly cloudy and mild, the low of 64. For Friday, it'll be cloudy much of the time with a couple of showers and a heavy thunderstorm that could produce flooding downpours, hail, and damaging wind gusts, a high of 84. Cloudy, humid, couple of showers and a thunderstorm Saturday as well, the high of 82. A passing morning shower Sunday, then sunny spells, the high of 82. I'm AccuWeather meteorologist Jason Caterina on WSVA.
6: It is 82 degrees, relative humidity at 49%. The barometric pressure steady at 30.26. Winds out of the south at 3 to 4 miles an hour under partly cloudy skies. It is 4:06 at WSVA. Welcome to hour number two of Late Afternoons. I'm Mario Retrosi. Standing by in the WSVA newsroom with local, state, and area news is Carolyn Unger.
8: For News Talk 92.1 and 550 WSBA, I'm Carolyn Unger. The town of Bridgewater is one of 17 organizations across Virginia announced to receive a 2026 Community Challenge grant from the AARP. WSBA's Lyndon Kaiser has this report.
9: Marking the program's 10-year anniversary, the grants are part of an $8.3 million commitment by the AARP to fund 750 quick-action projects nationwide aimed at making communities more livable for people of all ages, especially older adults. Bridgewater will receive $12,950 to support the installation of two outdoor water bottle fillers with handicap-accessible fountains and pet bowls at the town's Oakdale Park. Over $661,000 in community challenge grants have been awarded to nonprofit organizations and local governments across the Commonwealth since 2017. For WSVA News, I'm Lyndon Kaiser.
8: Thank you, Lyndon. Members of Virginia's General Assembly will see a significant pay raise. The proposed budget would raise the annual salary for House of Delegates and State Senate members to $50,000, which is up from the current $17,000 to $18,000. Area State Senator Mark Obenshain said on Late Afternoons that this was one of several items that he found objectionable in the budget.
10: I voted against providing that pay increase. We're providing teachers with a 4% pay increase, and members of the General Assembly with something like 185% pay increase.

0: it's just wholly inappropriate.
1: Lawmakers have not received a pay increase since 1988. A Lynchburg judge is dropping an injunction that would have prevented a gun background check law from going into effect in Virginia. The judge issued a ruling earlier this month that blocked a new law restricting gun sales to those 21 years old and older and requiring background checks on all private gun sales. The judge said the law violated an order he issued last October. Attorney General Jay Jones announced yesterday that the injunction has been lifted and that the new law will go into effect on July 1st. The two gun rights groups that filed the original lawsuit have not said if they will appeal the decision. With President Donald Trump refusing to sign the Road to Housing Act into law, Virginia U.S. Senator Mark Warner says the president needs to set aside his political games and immediately sign this landmark bill into law. Warner told reporters earlier today that this bipartisan measure would bring down housing costs for communities across the Commonwealth.
2: This legislation would have major abilities to make more modular housing, you know, what we maybe called mobile homes 20 years ago, but now modular housing is much cheaper to build off-site and bring to a site. It has a host of other provisions that cuts down on red tape.
1: Warner says the good news is that the bill passed by more than two-thirds vote, which it could survive a presidential veto. The president indicated that he would not sign the housing bill until Congress passes his voter ID bill, which would require Americans to show proof of citizenship to register to vote. National average price of gasoline is on track for the second most expensive Independence Day at the pump ever. That's according to a new fuel forecast from Gas Buddy that indicates the national average price of gas could fall to around $3.75 per gallon on July 4th, which would make this year's holiday just $1.05 short of 2022's record of $4.80. While the recent drop in oil prices may help consumers see lower prices faster, analysts say those hitting the road this summer may still need to shop around for the best gas prices, especially near state lines where prices vary drastically. For News Talk 92.1 and 550 WSVA, I'm Carolyn Unger.
3: 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You're listening to Late Afternoons. I'm Mario Retrosi, Carolyn Unger in the WSVA newsroom on this June 25th. I don't know if you've looked at the calendar, if it has occurred to you, but do you know we are halfway to Christmas?
1: Oh, wow.
3: 6 months already from today. Halfway to Christmas. Which, by the way, I didn't know this till I just saw this. Mm-hmm. They actually have.

0: Go to the Christmas
1: theme hotel.
0: There you
1: go. You can celebrate every day, all day, every day.
0: Exactly.
1: All right. Also, National Day of Joy. So when
0: okay.
1: You think Christmas,
0: well, there you go.
1: Christmas brings you joy. Today is a day of joy to focus on spreading happiness, kindness, and positivity in daily life. Now, there are some times where I can, you know, spread some positivity in daily life.
0: Mm-hmm.
1: And there are other days that, you know what? As they say, some days you're the windshield and some days you're the bug.
0: Yeah.
1: So,
0: yeah.
1: By the way, do you like strawberry parfaits?
0: I can't say I've ever had
1: You've
0: one.
1: Never had a strawberry parfait?
0: I don't think so.
1: It's been a minute since I had one.
0: Yeah.
1: They're pretty good on this National Strawberry Parfait Day.
0: Mm.
1: It's also National Handshake Day.
0: Okay.
1: Dad taught me at an early age how to give a good and proper handshake I have never forgotten.
0: Mm.
1: And you want to talk about a pet peeve is when you go to shake somebody's hand and they got the limp wrist and you know, fingers together with a limp wrist.
0: Yeah.
1: Bad. Nothing.
0: I do.
1: Bad first impression.
0: I am worried sometimes that's, I guess this could be a strong handshake that I just like grasp onto the hand.
1: You can't never squeeze hard enough on a handshake.
0: Yeah.
1: Always firm. Good first impression.
0: Mm.
1: So practice on National Handshake Day. You know what else it is today?
0: Mm.
1: Color TV Day.
0: Oh.
1: And who could forget when I was a kid, my first TV, I had a black and white, which, you know, at the time was okay. At least you could see what was going on. Sometimes you couldn't tell what was going on.
0: Right.
1: So, you know, when I got the first color TV as I was an older kid, and I'm like, ooh, I thought I was in tall cotton. And now you try to watch, you know, something from, you know, an old color TV to now with their brightness and LED and all that good stuff.
0: Yeah.
1: I'm like, wow.
0: Wow.
1: How did we survive on just a regular color TV?
0: Well, and now, you know, it's, you can watch things in color or in black and white. Like, you know, stuff that was originally in black and white, you can watch in color and
1: right.
0: all that. And it's like, you know, It's a Wonderful Life in color just seems so jarring to me. Like, okay. It just, you know.
1: I remember as a kid, you know, back living in Pennsylvania at the time, so they showed all the Philadelphia Eagles games.
0: Mm-hmm.
1: Well, people don't remember that the Eagles used to have white helmets
0: mm-hmm.
1: and with the green wings.
0: Yeah.
1: And then they used to play the St. Louis Cardinals, who had white helmets with the red Cardinal on the side, both. So you had two teams with white helmets with wings on the side. And it took me a while to figure out who was who, because it's a black and white TV. You couldn't tell who was green and who was red.
0: Right.
1: And I'm like, who's playing who? So when you got that color TV, it was you're in tall cotton.
0: Right. Right. All right.
1: National Catfish Day. Do you like catfish?
0: Can't say I've ever had it.
1: You've never had catfish?
0: I don't think
1: so.
0: Wow. Yeah.
1: Man, you are missing out. I tell you one thing. I like catching catfish. I do not like eating them.
0: Now, is this
1: catfish is not one of my favorite to eat.
0: This is an actual catfish? Because have you heard of the term catfish?
1: I've heard of the term catfish.
0: But this is a real catfish.
1: This is a real catfish.
0: Okay, good.
1: We're doing the catfish thing.
0: I'm like, yeah, I don't think there should be a day celebrating the term catfishing.
1: No.
0: We don't like that.
1: Okay. So, but anyway, I know a lot of people love to eat catfish.
0: Mm-hmm.
1: I am not one of them. I just like catching them, not eating them.
0: Mm-hmm.
1: You know what happened on this date, ladies and gentlemen? June 25th, 1788.
0: Mm.
1: Want to guess?
0: Oh, no.
1: In fact, they might ask you about this tonight. Trivia at Sagebird.
0: Oh,
1: what happened today? June 25th, 1788.
0: Oh.
1: The state of Virginia became the latest state to ratify the Constitution. That is right. Today is Virginia's birthday. Happy birthday, Virginia!
0: Okay.
1: So they ratified the Constitution thanks to your JMU Dukes. Aren't you a Duke?
0: Yes.
1: There you go. He drafted the Virginia Plan in 1787.
0: Mm-hmm.
1: So thanks to your JMU Dukes, Virginia ratified the Constitution June 25th, 1788. So
0: there
1: happy birthday to the Virginia Cavaliers. And the Virginia Tech Hokies.
0: Yeah.
1: And the JMU Dukes.
0: Yeah.
1: They're all in
0: especially
1: Virginia.
0: JMU Dukes.
1: There you go. And not much on the, of course, not much on the birthday front, but June 25th, 2009, you remember where you were that day?
0: Probably
1: a
0: not.
1: Dark day, shall we say, in the entertainment industry.
0: Oh, what happened?
1: What happened on
0: I was eight.
1: June 25th? No, yeah, 2009.
0: Did... Okay, you said a dark day in the...
1: Dark day
0: Did someone pass?
1: Oh, well, not one, but two. One is very famous.
0: Oh.
1: In fact, I went and saw his movie not too long ago.
0: Oh, Michael Jackson.
1: Michael Jackson died.

0: On this date in 2009, someone else died, and it stinks because it got lost in this.
1: I think I was talking to my dad about this and how it kind of, it's a little sad that this person's death was over.
0: Correct. I cannot
1: think of the person.
0: Let's see. You probably don't remember this show, but I remember watching it, and I think it was after I got the color TV that I started watching this. Okay. Let's see here.
2: Once upon a time, there were three little girls who went to the police academy.
0: You don't remember this?
2: And they were each assigned very
0: hazardous duties. You may have seen the movie.
2: Duties.
0: They made a movie out of this, too.
2: But I took them away from all that, and now they work for me. My name is Charlie.
1: Like one of the original
0: Correct.
1: Charlie's Angels.
0: Correct.
1: Yeah. What was her name?
0: Farrah Fawcett.
1: That's who we were talking about. We were like, yeah, she died the same day.
0: Yep.
1: But of course, you know, Michael Jackson
0: overshadowed
1: it. Yeah.
0: Because that was the all
1: unfortunately.
0: The talk.
1: Yeah.
0: All the talk. And then lo and behold, you know, she had passed too, but there was, mm-hmm. as they say, little fanfare on that.
1: Mm.
0: And that was on this day in 2009, a very dark day in Hollywood. Mm. And I guess entertainment altogether.
1: Right.
0: You didn't see the Michael Jackson movie.
1: I haven't seen. Apparently, it's still in theaters right now. I could be wrong, and it might be out now. But yeah, I think it's like slowly starting to come out of theaters. But
0: okay. Also, on this day in 1988, Cal Ripken Jr. played his 1,000th career game or 1,000th consecutive game, which pales in the comparison to his record of whatever it was, something like almost 3,000 consecutive games, but he played 1,000 on this date in 1988. So there you go. Just some of those little things to think about. June 25th, halfway to Christmas. It's a beautiful day. Enjoy it. Make the best of it. Yeah. Win tonight
1: at
0: Sagebird.
1: I'll try. We're going to have more people there. So
0: okay.
1: We'll try.
0: All right. Make it count. Once it's gone, you don't get it back. You know what happens when it's gone?
1: What?
0: We hit Friday!
1: Exactly.
0: Woohoo! When we come back, we'll check traffic, weather, and Dave's got sports.
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7: It is 4:22 at WSVA, 83 degrees. Let's check traffic and weather.
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7: Checking roads up and down the valley. I am not seeing any problems. No incidents, new accidents, no backups, no delays. Only issue the maps are showing is a disabled vehicle or two on the side of the road. Although something just popped up in the northern end of the valley. If your travels take you to Winchester, keep in mind Interstate 81 northbound, mile marker 313, right in the heart of Winchester. A tractor-trailer crash has the north right lane, right shoulder closed. Traffic backups about a mile and a half. So if your travels take you up to Winchester, may want to get off at the Kernstown exit 310 and take 37 around because of the crash at 313. That has caused a mile and a half backup. If you're seeing it and we're not saying it, call the WSVA traffic tip line 540-214-2500. Give us a call and let us know.
8: WSVA's local AccuWeather for Harrisonburg and the Shenandoah Valley. A thunderstorm in spots this evening, otherwise partly cloudy and mild, the low of 64. For Friday, it'll be cloudy much of the time with a couple of showers and a heavy thunderstorm that could produce flooding downpours, hail, and damaging wind gusts, a high of 84. Cloudy, humid, couple of showers and a thunderstorm Saturday as well, the high of 82. A passing morning shower Sunday, then sunny spells, the high of 82. I'm AccuWeather meteorologist Jason Caterina on WSVA.
7: It is 83 degrees, relative humidity at 46%. The barometric pressure steady at 30.25. Winds at

0: the south at 6 to 7 miles an hour under partly sunny skies. Beautiful afternoon in the central Shenandoah Valley. 424 at WSVA. 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Here's Dave Riggert.
1: Let's take a look at sports. I am Dave Riggert. An East Rockingham High School graduate, Tyler Nickel, was selected with the 47th overall pick in the 2026 NBA draft last night in Brooklyn by the world champion New York Knicks. Nickel wrapped up his college career this past season with former JMU head coach Mark Byington of Vanderbilt. He averaged a career-best 13.5 points per game and shot 40% from the three-point line. Nickel began his college career at North Carolina and then transferred to Virginia Tech as he averaged 8.8 points per game as a sophomore in Blacksburg. After one season there, he transferred to Vanderbilt to play for Byington. He started all 69 games he played during his two seasons in Nashville, and he averaged 12 points per game for the Commodores. During his time at East Rockingham High School, Nickel was a four-time first-team All-State selection and is the Virginia High School League's all-time leading scorer with 2,909 points in 102 games. He averaged 28.5 points per game during his career and averaged 35 points per game as a senior for the Eagles. Nickel is the first player from Harrisonburg or Rockingham County to be drafted into the NBA since Pee Wee Barber was selected in the fourth round by the Portland Trail Blazers in 1987. To baseball now, and there are two games this evening in the Rockingham County Baseball League as Bridgewater's on the road at Grottoes. The Reds are 3-7 so far this year, while Grottoes comes in 8-4, and that first pitch is set for 7 o'clock. And Massanutten plays host to Stewart's Draft this evening. The Mountaineers are in second place right now in the County League at 8-3, while Stewart's Draft is 6-6, and that first pitch is set for 7 o'clock from Monger Park. In the Valley Baseball League, a full slate of games this evening, including the Harrisonburg Turks on the road at Covington. The Turks are 8-10 so far this year, while Covington comes in 5-14. That first pitch is set for 6:30. Also at 6:30 this evening, Purcellville's on the road at Culpeper, and the other four games are all at 7 o'clock this evening. Charlottesville's on the road at Stanton. Waynesboro plays host to Front Row. Newmarket goes to Winchester tonight, and Woodstock's at home. They take on Strasburg. And in Major League Baseball tonight, the Nationals and Phillies wrap up their four-game series in D.C. as Philly has won two of the first three. Washington is now 41-40, while Philadelphia is 44-36. Cade Cavalli will start for the Nats as he is 4-4 with a 4.07 ERA, while Christopher Sanchez is on the mound tonight for the Phils. He's 9-3 with a 1.80 earned run average. That first pitch is set for 6:45 from Nationals Park. That's a look at sports. I'm Dave Riggert.
0: Thank you very much, Dave. There was some Major League Baseball activity this afternoon. It's usually getaway day. Couple of finals. The Pittsburgh Pirates at home beat the Seattle Mariners 5-1 to take that series. It was Tampa Bay over Kansas City 13-2. Those are the two finals from this afternoon. And one game underway in San Francisco. The Athletics and the Giants are scoreless in the third inning. World Cup is underway. And the Group E, final game of group play. And for Group E, Ecuador and Germany are tied at 1 in the first half. And Ivory Coast leads Curaçao 1-0 in the first half. Of course, the USA plays at 10 o'clock tonight against Turkey. Probably will not be staying up for that. 4:27 at WSVA. Let's see what happened on Wall Street. Here's Your Money Now.
2: I'm Dan Loney with Your Money Now. Markets finished the Thursday session mixed. The Dow picked up 71 points, ending the day at 51,920. NASDAQ fell 118 points. The S&P 500 was off by a point. Both Apple and Microsoft announced today they are upping the price on several products. For Apple, it's the MacBook and iPad products, with prices rising between $100 and $300. For Microsoft, it is the Xbox items, with price increases of up to $500. They both say that the cost of components is forcing the increases. The Supreme Court decided 7-2 on Thursday that Bayer cannot be sued over state-level claims that the company failed to warn of cancer risks from its weed killer Roundup and its chemical glyphosate. The court wrote that since the EPA deems glyphosate safe when used properly and hasn't required a cancer warning label, the Federal Insecticide, Fungicide, and Rodenticide Act preempts state-level failure to warn of claims. And that's Your Money Now.
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2: 4:30 at WSVA. We're less than a minute away from an ABC News update. Then we go to the WSVA newsroom where Carolyn is following these stories for you.
3: The Stanton man who was arrested last December in connection with a series of vehicle tampering incidents in several residential areas of Buena Vista was sentenced to 2 years in prison. Milling and paving work begins tonight on Neff Avenue in Harrisonburg. And Congress is considering the Build America 250 Act. I'll have details on these and other stories following ABC News at the bottom of the hour on WSVA.
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4: Everton. Iran attacked a ship in the Strait of Hormuz with a drone today, says a U.S. official. ABC's Louis Martinez covers the Pentagon.
5: What we have from a U.S. official is that, yes, there was an Iranian attack on a vessel that was carried out by an Iranian drone that caused some damage to the ship's bridge.
4: It's first attack since Iran and the U.S. initial agreement. 7 arrests and 18 police vandalism reports are alleged by the National Park Service. What it claims led to the algae-filled and sealer flaking of the reflecting pond at the Lincoln Memorial. A federal judge blocked part of a President Trump executive order that would mandate how states would run their mail-in voting operations. Supreme Court conservative majorities today ruled that the government can keep asylum seekers from entering the U.S., and can cancel the temporary protected status granted to Haitians and Syrians. At least 188 people dead and 1,000 others injured in the Venezuelan earthquakes. This is ABC News.
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2: We got an issue on Interstate 64 westbound, mile marker 99, right at the top of Afton Mountain. It's a tractor-trailer crash that has the west right shoulder closed. We'll zoom in. We got cameras there, so let's see. We'll check out the VDOT camera at the top of Afton Mountain. I don't see it at that camera. How about that one? Nope, I don't see one there either. Oh, there it is. Oh, yep, there it is. That traffic's not too bad, but expect delays on I-64 as you approach. Actually, it's just past Afton Mountain. It's on this side of the mountain, so if on the westbound side, so it's just past the top of Afton Mountain, the west right shoulder closed. You might get a little bit of a slowdown there. Also, on the northern end of the listening area, still got that issue up in the Winchester area, Interstate 81 northbound, mile marker 313. A tractor-trailer crash there has the north right lane right shoulder closed. Traffic backups about a mile and a half. If you're seeing it and we're not saying it, call the WSVA traffic tip line. It is 540-214-2500. Give us a call and let us know.
6: WSVA's local AccuWeather for Harrisonburg and the Shenandoah Valley. A thunderstorm in spots this evening, otherwise partly cloudy and mild, the low of 64. For Friday, it'll be cloudy much of the time with a couple of showers and a heavy thunderstorm that could produce flooding, downpours, hail, and damaging wind gusts, a high of 84. Cloudy, humid, couple of showers and a thunderstorm Saturday as well, the high of 82. A passing morning shower Sunday, then sunny spells, the high of 82. I'm AccuWeather meteorologist Jason Katerina on WSVA.
2: It is 84 degrees, relative humidity at 46%. The barometric pressure steady at 30.25. Winds are out of the south at 3 to 5 miles an hour under beautiful sunny skies. It is 4:34 at WSVA. Late Afternoons rolls on. 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
3: 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The Stanton Police Department has released the names of the victims related to the investigation on Betsy Bell Road. According to Sergeant Christopher Ammons, on Tuesday afternoon at approximately 4:45, the Stanton Police Department responded to the 300 block of Betsy Bell Road for an unknown medical emergency. 28-year-old McKenna Smith and 36-year-old Joel Robinson

0: Stanton were found deceased inside a residence. At the time, Stanton police advised residents to avoid the area. This appears to be an isolated incident and no suspect is outstanding. Anyone with information relating to this case is asked to call the Stanton Police Department. The Stanton man who was arrested last December in connection with a series of vehicle tampering incidents in several residential areas of Buena Vista was sentenced to 2 years in prison. According to online records, Cody Joseph Shores reached a plea deal with prosecutors recently during a hearing in Augusta County General District Court. Shores pleaded guilty to 3 of the 4 charges he faced, including felony eluding and reckless driving. A judge then sentenced the 28-year-old Shores to 7 years in prison, with 5 of those years suspended. Shores was arrested on December 6 after authorities developed investigative leads using information gathered from license plate reader technology. The Virginia Department of Transportation will be helping drivers get to their holiday destinations by suspending many highway work zones and lifting temporary lane closures on interstates and other major roads. Spokesman Ken Slack says the closures will begin at noon next Thursday until noon on Monday, July 6th.
1: We can't do it everywhere. Like if we're doing a bridge replacements or something like that, we've got concrete barrier in place. We can't just move that for a couple of days, but where we can, we lift those lane closures to help smooth holiday travel to get you over the river and through the woods a little quicker.
0: Slack adds that VDOT offers several resources to help plan travel ahead of time, including the free mobile 511 app, the 511 VDOT website, or folks can just call 511 for up-to-date information. Milling and paving work begins tonight on Neff Avenue in Harrisonburg. Officials say the project will take place from the Costco entrance to the intersection of Neff Avenue and Reservoir Street, and from that intersection to Medical Avenue. Operations kick off tonight and will require lane closures in the work zone. Neff Avenue, however, will remain open to through traffic. Paving is scheduled to continue through Monday from 7 p.m. to 5 a.m. each night. Congress is considering the Build America 250 Act, which includes an amendment that would shield rideshare companies from liability when a driver or passenger is sexually assaulted. Nearly 300 women, state legislators in 44 states urged House Speaker Mike Johnson to drop the provision, arguing it infringes on accountability measures passed in states. Norfolk delegate Jackie Hope Glass signed the letter along with 2 other Commonwealth lawmakers.
2: When Congress itself tried to slip language into this federal transportation bill limiting the accountability laws that we have, it's more than just bad policy. Like, this is a level of overreach.
0: Just this year, Virginia lawmakers passed 2 measures that sought to tighten driver background checks and require in-app recording options to protect consumers and drivers. Both were signed into law by Governor Abigail Spanberger. West Virginia Governor Patrick Morrissey announced this week a nearly $2.5 million investment to expand access to worksite-based healthcare services across the Mountain State. The funding will expand employer-based health services and strengthen workforce participation as part of the Health to Prosperity Initiative. Morrissey said in a statement that a stronger workforce starts with a healthier workforce. Worksite clinics supported through this initiative are intended for preventive screenings and health risk assessments, occupational health services and work readiness support, as well as care coordination and referrals to primary care. For News Talk 92.1 and 550 WSVA, I'm Carolyn Unger.
3: Thank you very much, Carolyn. 438 at WSVA. When we come back, we'll hear from Gupta.
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2: 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It is 83 degrees. 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
4: We talk a lot here about ultra-processed foods and the many ways in which they can negatively impact your health. They've been linked to weight gain, obesity, type 2 diabetes, cardiovascular disease, even cancer. And now a new study out of UCSF found that high ultra-processed food intake was associated with something called intramuscular fat, which is exactly what it sounds like. That's fat inside your muscles, which can cause them to become weaker. Now, in this particular study, the researchers noticed more wear and tear and pain in people's knees because of weakened thigh muscles. Cutting back on ultra-processed foods isn't easy. The CDC estimates at least half the calories in our diet come from ultra-processed foods. But if you're looking to eat cleaner, cutting out sugar-sweetened beverages, that may be the best number one thing you can do to try and get started. I'm Dr. Sanjay Gupta, helping you live a better life.
5: In 1921, Coco Chanel introduced the trademark fragrance Chanel No. 5. Baseball legend Babe Ruth hit his 138th home run that June, while the Black Sox trial acquitted 8 Chicago White Sox players accused of throwing the 1919 World Series, but banned them from playing professional baseball for life. And in 1921, Rockingham Co-op began serving customers in the Shenandoah Valley. 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
4: Well, let's take a look at these roads. Good news, they've cleared that accident near the top of Afton Mountain. It was a tractor-trailer accident that is now cleared. Bad news, though, another tractor-trailer crash on I-64. This one on the westbound side at mile marker 90 in the Fishersville area. West right shoulder is closed. VDOT's got a traffic camera at the Fishersville exit. And it looks like traffic is okay. So, but you might get a little bit of a slowdown as you pass the Fishersville exit, pass Augusta Health on your right. Mile marker 90, you'll see the tractor-trailer crash there on the shoulder. If you're seeing it, and we're not saying it, call the WSVA traffic tip line. It is 540-214-2500. 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
5: WSVA's local AccuWeather for Harrisonburg and the Shenandoah Valley. A thunderstorm in spots this evening, otherwise partly cloudy and mild, the low of 64. For Friday, it'll be cloudy much of the time with a couple of showers and a heavy thunderstorm that could produce flooding downpours, hail, and damaging wind gusts, a high of 84. Cloudy, humid, couple of showers and a thunderstorm Saturday as well, the high of 82. A passing morning shower Sunday, then sunny spells, the high of 82. I'm AccuWeather meteorologist Jason Caterina on WSVA.
4: It is 84 degrees, new high. We have surpassed our projected high of 83. We've hit 84. 48% the relative humidity. The barometric pressure is steady at 30.24. Winds out of the south at 4 to 5 miles an hour under beautiful sunny skies. It is 4:45 at News Talk 92.1 and 550 WSVA.
6: Tuesday, and Terry Dean is joining us from the Wishing Well. Hello, Terry.
7: How are you, Frank?
6: I can't complain. How about you?
7: You know, there's a holiday coming up, so I'm okay.
6: I heard that. Maybe
7: did you hear that?
6: Some fireworks, maybe some grilling out, and lots of fun stuff to do. So that's what we're going to be talking about, the 4th of July.
7: Absolutely. And honestly, Frank, I think sometimes the best way to celebrate America is to get out and see a little bit more of it. So this year is especially exciting because the 4th of July falls on a Saturday. And that means a lot of folks.
4: My apologies. That was Tuesday's. This is today's early morning update.
6: It is a Thursday, and Harry Reif is here with us from The Wishing Well. Harry, good to see you again.
8: Good morning. Getting ready for the big weekend coming up.
6: That's right. We're one weekend away from the 4th of July and Independence Day. A biggie, if you haven't been paying attention. 250th anniversary. And some folks might wonder, you know, you think fireworks and the 4th of July, but there are also flowers that are involved in the 4th of July.
8: Yeah, it's not just fireworks and cookouts and, you know, jumping up and down into the pool, especially if the weather's going to hold up for us. But fireworks are part of it, too. And since the very beginning, flowers have brought joy and beauty to lots of American celebrations. And I was reading about the early colonies. I didn't know all of this, Frank, but in the early colonies, people decorated with whatever was growing locally. They didn't go visit the Wishing Well. We weren't there then. So they used wild roses, daisies, herbs. And by 1800s, as I was reading, flowers are everywhere. They were in parade floats, you know, celebrating America's independence. They were in town squares. They were filling homes for Independence Day gatherings. And even back in the centennial, 1876, in Philadelphia, you saw floral displays, big part of the festivities. Cities had patriotic gardens set up. Families decorated porches with red and white blooms. They didn't have too many blue at that time.

0: little more creative today. Found some blue flowers. Communities use flowers to show pride. And just to make people happy. Flowers always make people happy. How many times have I said that on the air with you?
1: Well, and two, if you're having a family celebration or going to a celebration and picnics and things like that, you're probably going to see some flowers. And that might be an extra touch if you are having, you know, maybe a picnic or something at your own house. Be sure to get some flowers for the tables and for around the room.
0: Yeah, I mean, 250 years later, that tradition is still there, and there's no reason to break it because flowers are part of the celebration, and they make people happy. It shows spirit. So when you're putting out your flags and your banners and lots of great food, okay?
1: Oh, yes.
0: It's summertime, so we got to have some watermelon, some barbecue, things like that. I think that we're going to see lots of flowers out there, and you can see a lot of the classics too. There's all kinds of different flowers that are available to celebrate 4th of July.
1: Now, I need to ask, but you know, if you are getting ready to maybe, like I said, have a party or something, and you want to make sure you've got a red, white, and blue combination, are there certain flowers that you should ask for if you call the wishing well, or certain flowers you should look for if you're putting your own arrangement together with the flower bar or something like that?
0: Yeah, there's a lot of classics and there's tradition out there. 4th of July, you'll see a lot of red roses. They symbolize courage, a big part of our heritage. You'll see white lilies. That's hope, remembrance. Even on the 4th of July, we want to remember the folks that gave us the freedoms, and hope is always, you know, looking forward to the future. And you can see blue delphinium. We bring in a lot of delphinium because blue delphinium represents loyalty. So those are the three symbolic colors, but you're going to see way more colors in arrangements too. Some people want something that's very specific, and they say, I want something that's just red, white, and blue. Other people will ask us to incorporate red, white, and blue.
1: Now, we're like we said, just over a week away from the actual holiday when most people are going to be having those get-togethers. Is it too late if you... we've talked before about if you order ahead and you give you guys plenty of time, you can get some unique types of flowers that may not readily be available this time of the year because you can order them. Is it too late to order some special flowers for maybe not just red, white, and blue, but all colors?
0: Yeah, special flowers are one of the things that you can always count on us for at the Wishing Well. All year long, we have relationships with growers all around the world, so we can get flowers for you. We'd like at least a couple days if you need something special. But if you can give us you know, at least a couple days, there's a great chance that we can get it for you, almost certainly. And I want to remind people also, next weekend, the Wishing Well is going to be closed Friday and Saturday. We're going to take off the 3rd and the 4th. I think it's the 3rd and 4th. Let's see. Friday, Saturday, we're going to be closed the 3rd and the 4th. So if you need something for the holidays, let us know. We'll have that available for you. And it's going to be, you know, super fresh. So we'll have that. We can get it out to you there ahead of time. If you're sending something out of town, it's a great time to let us know, too. We've got the design team has created some beautiful arrangements that we're doing locally. If you have friends and family out of town, let us know. We can help you with that, too.
1: And that brings up a good point. We're talking with Harry Reif from the Wishing Well, and that not all the family can get together for a lot of holidays, even the biggies like Christmas and things like that. Sometimes it's hard to get everybody together. It's just impossible. Or maybe they're at a senior living facility and things like that. So you can still brighten their days, too, by adding some flowers.
0: You sure can. If it's, you know, whether a lot of people will be having family reunions, but if you're someone like myself, my kids are opposite ends of the country. We can get together once a year, sometimes twice a year, but it's impossible for us to get together for every holiday. So I make sure that I'm at their holiday celebrations through, you know, my presence with some flowers and a great holiday message. Don't forget, you know, that message on the flowers is your way to let people know you're there, you're thinking of them, you're celebrating with them too. And you mentioned seniors. There are a lot of people that can't get out, that are just, you know, don't have the ability or don't have the willpower to get out. So if you've got somebody that's going to be celebrating the holiday by themselves,

0: send them some flowers. Mm-hmm. Doesn't have to be elaborate, just something simple. Let them know you're thinking of them. Let them know, you know, you're part of the family, part of the group, and it's easy to do. The message says it. The flowers keep that message on their table for, you know, for days, even after the holiday is over, Frank.
1: I know a lot of people who, having spent time when my mom was at an assisted living facility, not only did the flowers that we would send her brighten her day, but in some instances, too, there would be flowers that were in the general areas where people would hang out, watch TV and things like that. And you could tell that it also brought smiles on a lot of other folks. You may even send some flowers to the nurse's station or whatever it's called at the place where your family members are and have them there for everybody to see.
0: Yeah, that's very common. Folks will send it to the nursing team. Remember, they're working on the day when you're taking off and celebrating a holiday. Let them know that they're remembered, too. It's very, very common for folks to tell us that flowers that go to a particular resident, the residents will bring them out, as you're talking about, and put them in those common areas. So it's just another way to brighten up a day that's really filled with celebration. And I think July 4th is a very special holiday. It's a non-secular holiday. It's about everybody that's an American and everybody that's here in one way or another, whether they were born here, whether they came here, whether their parents came here. You know, they're Americans. They're here. What a great day. What a great way to spend the beginning of summer and celebrate together all those fantastic things that make the United States a fantastic nation. I was thinking about our history. On this one day, let's put aside all of our disagreements, let's put aside all of our shortcomings, and celebrate all the great things that we have going on with each other, the friendships, the freedoms, the beauty that the United States of America offers. It's a fantastic opportunity. It is one of my favorite holidays, Frank.
1: I agree with you 100% there, flying the flag, and patriotism is a big part, I know, for us, and thinking about some of the things that we take for granted every day that you talk to people who are visiting, or maybe you're in another country, and sometimes I've been asked, and even because we are a talk radio station, I've even been asked before, so up from people from other countries at least once or twice now, so people can call your radio station and they can criticize like the president, or people can say things openly and things like that, and things that we take for granted every day that if you tried it in some other places, as we hear in the news, it would not be good.
0: It is not good. And here we have a chance to celebrate. Here we have a chance to put smiles on people's faces. And at the Wishing Well, that's what we're all about, putting smiles on people's faces. We do it with the flowers. We do it with the travel by sending people, you know, all around the world. And they come back and they talk about what a fantastic country we are a part of.
1: Now, people want to get in touch with the Wishing Well. And again, don't wait till the last minute. But if you want to get flowers for next week or to send to somebody, you can call the Wishing Well, of course.
0: Yeah. Plan ahead. That really helps us. And if you can help us, we can help you even better. Give us a call. We're at 540-908-2333. 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You can see the things that we have available for order and pick something out or find something that you like and tell us how you'd like that customized. We're going to make it happen.
2: I'm Dan Loney with Your Money Now. Another day of mixed results on Wall Street. The Dow picked up 71 points, ending the day at 51,920. NASDAQ fell 118. S&P 500 was off by a point. Some 71,000 Michigan residents will be receiving a letter soon that their medical debt has been erased. The total is around $74 million, announced earlier this week by Governor Gretchen Whitmer, and follows a similar move a year ago to erase $144 million for about 210,000 residents. Each round of relief targets different jurisdictions in the state. Of the $19.2 billion worth of mega gifts made by donors in 2025, about a third of that was given by Mackenzie Scott, the ex-wife of Amazon founder Jeff Bezos. The report from Giving USA and Indiana University showed Scott donated about $7 billion, with her focus around housing, DEI, and disaster recovery. Weekly

0: Jobless claims came in at 215,000. That's down 12,000 from the prior week. And that's your money now.
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8: 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We're a couple of minutes away from an ABC News update. 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
9: The town of Bridgewater is one of 17 organizations across Virginia announced to receive a 2026 Community Challenge grant from the AARP. Members of Virginia's General Assembly will see a significant pay raise, and a Lynchburg judge is dropping an injunction that would have prevented a gun background check law from going into effect in Virginia. I'll have details on these and other stories following ABC News at the top of the hour on WSVA.
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12: From ABC News, I'm Chuck Severson. The deadly earthquakes over 7 magnitudes overnight in Venezuela leave at least 188 people dead, nearly 1,000 others injured as search and rescue operations continue.
13: We finally got out of the apartment, and it was chaos, you know. Everybody, all my neighbors were on the street screaming and crying, yelling, you know. It was really hysterical, you know.
12: Armando Nori lives in hard-hit Caracas.
13: We are not prepared for this. We've been living under a government neglecting every aspect of the civilian life for the past almost 30 years.
12: The U.S. is sending search and rescue crews from Los Angeles and Virginia. Iran attacked a ship in the Strait of Hormuz with a drone today, says a U.S. official. ABC's Louis Martinez covers the Pentagon.
14: What we have from a U.S. official is that, yes, there was an Iranian attack on a vessel that was carried out by an Iranian drone that caused some damage to the ship's bridge.
12: His first attack since Iran and the U.S. signed that initial agreement. 7 arrests and 18 police reports are alleged by the National Park Service in what it claims was vandalism that led to the algae-filled and sealer flaking of the reflecting pond at the Lincoln Memorial, also alleging graffiti at the Washington Monument and fuel lines cut at Great American State Fair. A federal judge has blocked part of a President Trump executive order that would mandate how states would run their mail-in voting operations. Supreme Court conservative majorities today ruled that the government can keep asylum seekers from entering the U.S. and can cancel the temporary protected status granted to Haitians and Syrians. Makes no sense, as Massachusetts Governor Maura Healey, a Democrat, saying immigrant families can be deported.
15: Who fled devastating earthquakes and violence in their own countries.
12: Similar argument being made by Ohio Governor Mike DeWine, a Republican. You're listening to ABC News.
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4: The Supreme Court ruled that the maker of Roundup Weed Killer can't be sued under state law for failing to warn users about the product's alleged cancer risk because the EPA didn't require a warning. On Wall Street, the tech-heavy NASDAQ closed only slightly lower despite Micron Technology stocks surging after blockbuster earnings. Apple stock pulled the NASDAQ down on news that they would be increasing the cost of its Macs and iPads. Microsoft also fell after announcing they will be raising Xbox prices. Iran update from ABC News contributor and expert on Middle East policy, Javed Ali.
5: Will Israel withdraw fully from southern Lebanon, even if that's what the U.S. wants? Unclear, because Hezbollah is still attacking Israel as well, and Israel has a right to defend itself. But we have heard time and time again the Iranians say they are going to demand a full Israeli withdrawal from southern Lebanon because Hezbollah is their most important partner in the region.
4: Google and the TSA are teaming up to allow passengers to get screened without having to carry a physical ID. It is called Touchless ID, already offered via TSA PreCheck on certain airlines. ABC's Sam Sweeney.
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9: Well, if you're just getting off work, a couple of things to keep in mind. First is Interstate 64 westbound, mile marker 90 in the Fishersville area. Tractor trailer crash has the west right shoulder closed. I'm going to zoom in because I know VDOT's got a traffic camera at the Fishersville exit. It doesn't look to be too bad, but look for a little bit of a slowdown on 64 West just past the Fishersville exit, passing Augusta Health, and then you'll see the tractor trailer there on the shoulder, the crash. So shouldn't be too bad, but you might get a little bit of a slowdown. Unfortunately, the same cannot be said on the northern end of the listening area. Interstate 81 northbound, mile marker 313 in the Winchester area. Tractor trailer crash with a north right lane, right shoulder closed, and the backups are 6 miles, woof, all the way back past Kernstown. I'm going to click on the VDOT camera at the Kernstown exit, and you can start seeing the slowdown there. So big delays. Ooh, the Stevens City exit. There's a camera there, and there is nobody moving. Ouch. So major delays on I-81 North as you approach Stevens City. If you're seeing it and we're not saying it, call the WSVA traffic tip line at 540-214-2500. Give us a call and let us know.
10: WSVA's local AccuWeather for Harrisonburg and the Shenandoah Valley. A thunderstorm in spots this evening, otherwise partly cloudy and mild, the low of 64. For Friday, it'll be cloudy much of the time with a couple of showers and a heavy thunderstorm that could produce flooding, downpours, hail, and damaging wind gusts, a high of 84. Cloudy, humid, couple of showers and a thunderstorm Saturday as well, the high of 82. A passing morning shower Sunday, then sunny spells, the high of 82. I'm AccuWeather meteorologist Jason Caterina on WSVA.
9: Thank you, Mr. Caterina. 84 degrees, relative humidity at 46%. The barometric pressure is steady at 30.24. Winds out of the south at 4 to 5 miles an hour. under most

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1: For News Talk 92.1 and 550 WSVA, I'm Carolyn Unger. The Stanton Police Department has released the names of the victims related to the investigation on Betsy Bell Road. According to Sergeant Christopher Ammons, on Tuesday afternoon at approximately 4:45, the Stanton Police Department responded to the 300 block of Betsy Bell Road for an unknown medical emergency. 28-year-old McKenna Smith and 36-year-old Joel Robinson of Stanton were found deceased inside a residence. At the time, Stanton Police advised residents to avoid the area. This appears to be an isolated incident and no suspect is outstanding. Anyone with information related to this case is asked to call the Stanton Police Department. The town of Bridgewater is one of 17 organizations across Virginia to announced to receive a 2026 Community Challenge grant from the AARP. WSVA's Lyndon Kaiser has this report.
2: Marking the program's 10-year anniversary, the grants are part of an $8.3 million commitment by the AARP to fund 750 quick action projects nationwide aimed at making communities more livable for people of all ages, especially older adults. Bridgewater will receive $12,950 to support the installation of two outdoor water bottle fillers with handicap accessible fountains and pet bowls at the town's Oakdale Park. Over $661,000 in Community Challenge grants have been awarded to nonprofit organizations and local governments across the Commonwealth since 2017. For WSVA News, I'm Lyndon Kaiser.
1: Thank you, Lyndon. Members of Virginia's General Assembly will see a significant pay raise. The proposed budget would raise the annual salary for House of Delegates and State Senate members to $50,000, which is up from the current $17,000 to $18,000. Area State Senator Mark Obenshain said on Late Afternoons that this was one of several items that he found objectionable in the budget.
3: I voted against providing that pay increase. We're providing teachers with a 4% pay increase, and members of the General Assembly with something like 185% pay increase. It's just wholly inappropriate.
1: Lawmakers have not received a pay increase since 1988. A Lynchburg judge is dropping an injunction that would have prevented a gun background check law from going into effect in Virginia. The judge issued a ruling earlier this month that blocked a new law restricting gun sales to those 21 years old and older and requiring background checks on all private gun sales. The judge said the law violated an order he issued last October. Attorney General Jay Jones announced yesterday that the injunction has been lifted and that the new law will go into effect on July 1st. The two gun rights groups that filed the original lawsuit have not said if they will appeal the decision. With President Donald Trump refusing to sign the Road to Housing Act into law, Virginia U.S. Senator Mark Warner says the president needs to set aside his political games and immediately sign this landmark bill into law. Warner told reporters earlier today that this bipartisan measure would bring down housing costs for communities across the Commonwealth.
4: This legislation would have major abilities to make more modular housing, what we maybe called mobile homes 20 years ago, but now modular housing is much cheaper to build off-site and bring to a site. It has a host of other provisions that cuts down on red tape.
1: Warner says the good news is that the bill passed by more than two-thirds vote, which it could survive a presidential veto. The president indicated that he would not sign the housing bill until Congress passes his voter ID bill, which would require Americans to show proof of citizenship to register to vote. National average price of gasoline is on track for the second most expensive Independence Day at the pump ever. That's according to a new fuel forecast from Gas Buddy that indicates the national average price of gas could fall to around $3.75 per gallon on July 4th. Which would make this year's holiday just $1.05 short of 2022's record of $4.80. While the recent drop in oil prices may help consumers see lower prices faster,

0: preliminary injunction that bars state police from enforcing the assault weapons ban that takes effect July 1st. Now, the injunction will last until December 31st or until a final order is released, which begs the question, what in the world is a law? What is not in law a law? What's getting enforced? What's not getting enforced? Who the heck knows? I mean, he got one judge lifting an injunction, another judge granting an injunction. What the heck? I
1: don't know.
0: What's a law? What's not a law? What's getting enforced? Who knows what's not getting enforced? You know what I do know, though?
1: Mm.
0: I do know that July 4th is a week from Saturday.
1: Wow.
0: That's less than 10 days.
1: Yeah.
0: And so, all right, can you tell me the 10 most American things that are in America? The 10 most American things that are in America. When you think of America, what do you think of?
1: I don't know why horses.
0: Horses? Okay. Well, that's not quite on the list of the top 10 most American things.
1: Okay. It wasn't Barbie, so I just, you know.
0: It's not Barbie. It's not Ken. It's not dolls.
1: Yeah. No, horses were involved in
0: horses.
1: Barbie.
0: And
1: it was a whole thing in the movie. Fast food chains.
0: Okay. Something about fast food. When you don't want to go in, you go...
1: Drive-thrus,
0: number 7.
1: Okay.
0: All right, so there you go. One of the top 10 most American things, drive-thrus.
1: Drive-ins.
0: Now, I used to be.
1: Yeah.
0: Unfortunately, not anymore, because there's less than... one check, I think there was less than 500 of them nationwide.
1: I consider that, you know,
0: without a doubt, that used to be it, but not anymore.
1: Okay.
0: Top 10 most American things in America.
1: I'm just going to go with the 4th of July theme.
0: July 4th, number 5. Ding, ding, ding, ding, ding, ding.
1: I was going to say 4th. Fireworks, but...
0: There you go. That's all part of July 4th. There you go. You got 2 of the 10.
1: Uh-huh. All right.
0: What's something that pops to mind? Nothing? America? America, the United States.
1: Mm-hmm.
0: Nothing comes to mind.
1: Again, I'm thinking cowboys. I'm thinking the West. Wild West.
0: Not the Wild. Well, you can go all the way out west and think it's in California.
1: Okay.
0: There's a big sign.
1: Mm-hmm.
0: You know, big sign, huge sign on the mountain.
1: Hollywood.
0: Hollywood, number 4. Ding, ding, ding, ding, ding. Very good.
1: New York City.
0: That's the only city that's involved as far as American things go. All right. Two of them.
1: Such a broad thing to do.
0: It is very broad. So something perhaps you eat on July 4th. Not hamburgers, not hot dogs, but perhaps a dessert on July 4th.
1: Oh, dessert.
0: Yes.
1: Ice cream?
0: You can put ice cream on top of this. I love ice cream on top of this. A slice.
1: Oh. Pie?
0: A specific pie. Pumpkin's Thanksgiving.
1: Apple.
0: Apple pie. Ding, ding, ding, ding, ding. There you go. Another great American thing in America. Apple pie.
1: Okay.
0: That's number 9, by the way.
1: Farms.
0: So you got Hollywood 4, July 4th, 5th, drive-through 7th, apple pie 9th.
1: Okay.
0: All right. When you're driving down a country road, what else do you might see also driving down a country road? When you're driving down a two-lane road, back
1: tractors,
0: road.
1: Tractors, trucks.
0: Okay, what kind of truck?
1: Semi.
0: Not that
1: pickup.
0: Pickup truck, number 10. Ding, ding, ding, ding, ding. Very good. Pickup truck.
1: Okay.
0: That's very American.
1: Mm-hmm.
0: All right. Two of the remaining have to do with a certain sport. Now, when you think of
1: football.
0: Football, okay.
1: Yeah.
0: What's the first thing you think of when you think of football? Like the biggest football game.
1: Super Bowl.
0: That would be number 2.
1: Okay.
0: If you were to ask me what my favorite sport of all time is, I live for it. In fact, it returns. No, not baseball. It returns, in fact, 72 days. You know what starts in 72 days?
1: Basketball. I don't know. I'm not the sports person
0: here. Well, I mean, common sense. It's fall. What do you think of fall? What happens in the fall?
1: I think of football.
0: Football! There you go. Kind of football? Now, if Super Bowl is number 2, what's the other kind of football?
1: College?
0: College football, number 6. Very good. All right. America.

0: You can't get more Americana than college football.
1: That's true.
0: All right. So we're miss 1, 3, and 8. The county version of these start next month. Fairs.
1: Yeah.
0: But, you know, I'll give you fairs. It's supposed to be state fairs, but fairs all together.
1: Oh,
0: county fairs, state fairs.
1: Yeah.
0: There you go. Very good. Number one, you haven't gotten, what's a number one most American thing about America? You know, it was built, you know, the country was built on it. Virginia was part of it when they when they ratified the Constitution.
1: Freedom.
0: Freedom! Ding, ding, there ding, ding. Number one. Very good.
1: Cool.
0: And number three, you'll never get.
1: Okay.
0: It's a store. In fact, Harrisonburg's got one on the other side of town.
1: Like a
0: big, giant warehouse.
1: Store or?
0: Giant warehouse. If you want to buy like 10 boxes of Kleenexes or, you know.
1: Costco?
0: Costco, number three. I have no idea how they got on this list, but that's okay. The number three most American thing about America.
1: It makes sense. It kind of makes sense.
0: So there you go. Freedom, Super Bowl, Costco, Hollywood, July 4th, college football. Drive-throughs, state fairs, apple pie, and pickup trucks, boys and girls. The most American things about America.
1: Mm.
0: You didn't do too bad.
1: Yeah. I was just like, oh, this is such a broad spectrum of things.
0: Yes, exactly. What do you think of when you think of America? I mean, if you would have said...
1: Meanwhile, I was like horses, cowboys.
0: Okay,
1: like
0: that's true. If you would have said flags, I think flags is part of freedom.
1: Yeah, yeah.
0: I'd have given you that, but you got freedom altogether.
1: I'm surprised Hollywood is on there.
0: Well, entertainment, all that.
1: Yeah,
0: you know, you think of America, you think of movies, TV, and all that. So, very good. All right. Well, hopefully that'll help you with trivia tonight at 8 o'clock at Sagebird.
1: Thank you.
0: If they ask you about American things. 519 at WSVA. When we come back, we'll check traffic, weather, and Dave's got sports.
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3: 522 at WSVA. 85 degrees, new high. 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
3: Well, let's check those roads up and down the valley. Still got that major problem up in the Winchester area. Interstate 81 northbound, mile marker 313, tractor-trailer crash has caused a major backup. It was as much as 6 miles. We'll check some VDOT cameras. I'll check the one at the Stevens City exit. Nope, traffic moving better there, so it's not 6 miles now. Let's take a look at the Kernstown exit, and let's see how traffic's flowing there. And starting to get a little bit of a slowdown there, so I would say it's about 3 miles now. A 3 mile backup, so delays on north as you approach Winchester. And then you still got that issue in the Fishersville area, Interstate 64 westbound, mile marker 90. Tractor trailer crash has the west right shoulder closed. We'll zoom in on the VDOT camera at the Fishersville exit. Doesn't seem to be too bad, but expect a slowdown there. If you're seeing it and we're not saying it, call the WSVA traffic tip line. It's 540-214-2500. Give us a call and let us know.
4: WSVA's local AccuWeather for Harrisonburg and the Shenandoah Valley. A thunderstorm in spots this evening, otherwise partly cloudy and mild, the low of 64. For Friday, it'll be cloudy much of the time with a couple of showers and a heavy thunderstorm that could produce flooding, downpours, hail, and damaging wind gusts, a high of 84. Cloudy, humid, couple of showers and a thunderstorm Saturday as well, the high of 82. A passing morning shower Sunday, then sunny spells, the high of 82. I'm AccuWeather meteorologist Jason Caterina on WSVA.
3: It is 84 degrees, relative humidity at 48%. The barometric pressure steady at 30.24. And winds are out of the south at 2 to 3 miles an hour under partly sunny skies. 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Here's Dave.
5: Let's take a look at sports. I am Dave Riggert. An East Rockingham High School graduate, Tyler Nickel, was selected with the 47th overall pick in the 2026 NBA draft last night in Brooklyn by the world champion New York Knicks. Nickel wrapped up his college career this past season with former JMU head coach Mark Byington of Vanderbilt. He averaged a career best 13.5 points per game and shot 40% from the three-point line. Nickel began his college career at North Carolina and then transferred to Virginia Tech as he averaged 8.8 points per game as a sophomore in Blacksburg. After one season there, he transferred to Vanderbilt to play for Byington. He started all 69 games he played during his two seasons in Nashville, and he averaged 12 points per game for the Commodores. During his time at East Rockingham High School, Nickel was a four-time first-team All-State selection and is the Virginia High School League's all-time leading scorer with 2,909 points in 102 games. He averaged 28.5 points per game during his career and averaged 35 points per game as a senior for the Eagles. Nickel is the first player from Harrisonburg or Rockingham County to be drafted into the NBA since Pee Wee Barber was selected in the fourth round by the Portland Trail Blazers in 1987. To baseball now, and there are two games this evening in the Rockingham County Baseball League as Bridgewater's on the road at Grottoes. The Reds are 3-7 so far this year, while Grottoes comes in 8-4, and that first pitch is set for 7 o'clock. And Massanutten plays host to Struer's Draft this evening. The Mountaineers are in second place right now in the County League at 8-3, while Struer's Draft is 6-6, and that first pitch is set for 7 o'clock from Monger Park. In the Valley Baseball League, a full slate of games this evening, including the Harrisonburg Turks on the road at Covington. The Turks are 8-10 so far this year, while Covington comes in 5-14. That first pitch is set for 6:30. Also at 6:30 this evening, Purcellville's on the road at Culpeper, and the other four games are all at 7 o'clock this evening. Charlottesville's on the road at Stanton. Waynesboro plays host to Front Row. Newmarket.

0: goes to Winchester tonight and Woodstock's at home. They take on Strasburg. And in Major League Baseball tonight, the Nationals and Phillies wrap up their four-game series in D.C. as Philly has won two of the first three. Washington is now 41-40, while Philadelphia is 44-36. Cade Cavalli will start for the Nats as he is 4-4 with a 4.07 ERA, while Christopher Sanchez is on the mound tonight for the Phils. He's 9-3 with a 1.80 earned run average. That first pitch is set for 6:45 from Nationals Park. That's a look at sports. I'm Dave Riggert.
1: Thank you very much, Dave. There was some Major League Baseball activity this afternoon. A couple of finals. The Pittsburgh Pirates beat the Seattle Mariners 5-1 to take that series. And it was the Tampa Bay Rays all over the Kansas City Royals 13-2. One game going on right now, sixth inning in San Francisco. The Athletics lead the Giants 2-1. Believe it or not. If you just notice when Dave was talking about the Nationals, their record's 41-40. You know what that means? They have hit the halfway point of the season. That is right. The Major League Baseball season, for the most part, is at the halfway mark. The Nats will start the second half with that game tonight against the Philadelphia Phillies. World Cup action going on right now. Final day for the Group E participants. Second half, Ecuador and Germany tied at 1. And in the second half, Ivory Coast leads Curacao 2-0. The U.S. will play later tonight. That's a 10 o'clock start against Turkey in their final game in Group D. U.S. has won the group. They hope to finish the group undefeated. They'll have to do it without me, though, because I don't think I'll be staying up that late. 5:28. Time for Your Money Now.
2: I'm Dan Loney with Your Money Now. A mixed bag for Wall Street today. The Dow Industrial Average picked up 71 points, ending the day at 51,920. But the NASDAQ was in the red, down 118 points, and the S&P 500 was off by a point. Mixed results for Darden Restaurants, the parent company of Olive Garden, Longhorn Steakhouse, and other chains. Earnings per share beat at $3.66, while revenue was a slight miss at $3.72 billion. That revenue number benefited from an extra week in the quarter. Across all its restaurants, Darden sales rose 4.6%, which was better than expectations, and shares today were down less than 1%. J.P. Morgan Chase has lifted Doug Petno and Troy Robrow to the role of co-president. Petno will be CEO of the Commercial Investment Banking Division. Robrow will take over as the CEO of the company's Consumer Banking Division. They take over for Mariana Lake, who's retiring. She was at one point considered to be a potential successor for Jamie Dimon. That's Your Money Now.
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1: 529 at WSVA. We're less than a minute away from an ABC News update. Then we go to the WSVA newsroom, where Carolyn is following these stories for you.
4: The Stanton man who was arrested last December in connection with a series of vehicle tampering incidents in several residential areas of Buena Vista was sentenced to 2 years in prison. Milling and paving work begins tonight on Neff Avenue in Harrisonburg. And Congress is considering the Build America 250 Act. I'll have details on these and other stories following ABC News at the bottom of the hour on WSVA.
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5: ABC News, I'm Chuck Severson. Venezuelan earthquakes leave at least 188 people dead. Search and rescue continue. Armando Nori fled his Caracas apartment.
6: 2 hours later, I came back, you know, to grab some things like clothes and water. And I saw the whole thing and was destroyed inside.
5: A federal judge has blocked part of a President Trump executive order that would mandate how states would run their mail-in voting operations. Supreme Court conservative majorities today ruled that the government can keep asylum seekers from entering the U.S. and can cancel the temporary protected status granted to Haitians and Syrians.
7: This was a decision over a policy from the first Trump administration to shut the door at ports of entry across the southern border to prevent migrants from even stepping foot on U.S. soil.
5: ABC's Devin Dwyer. Iran attacked a ship in the Strait of Hormuz with a drone today, says a U.S. official. This is ABC News.
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1: Let's take a look at these roads if you're getting off in the 5 o'clock hour. Still got that problem on I-64 westbound, mile marker 90 in the Fishersville area.

0: A trailer crash. West right shoulder closed, so you might get a little bit of a slowdown once you pass the Fishersville exit. In fact, you're going to get a huge slowdown. Oh, my goodness gracious. I am now clicking on the VDOT camera at the Fishersville exit. And ooh, it is crawling along. So at least delays of about a mile starting at the Fishersville exit. So big delays there on 64 West as you approach Fishersville due to a crash that's on the shoulder. Also got an issue on Interstate 81 northbound, mile marker 313 in the Winchester area. Tractor trailer crash there has caused some issues. If you're seeing it and we're not saying it, call the WSVA traffic tip line 540-214-2500. Give us a call and let us know.
1: WSVA's local AccuWeather for Harrisonburg and the Shenandoah Valley. A thunderstorm in spots this evening, otherwise partly cloudy and mild, the low of 64. For Friday, it'll be cloudy much of the time with a couple of showers and a heavy thunderstorm that could produce flooding, downpours, hail, and damaging wind gusts, a high of 84. Cloudy, humid, couple of showers and a thunderstorm Saturday as well, the high of 82. A passing morning shower Sunday, then sunny spells, the high of 82. I'm AccuWeather meteorologist Jason Caterina on WSVA.
0: It is 84 degrees, relative humidity at 48%. The barometric pressure steady at 30.24. Winds out of the south at 4 to 5 miles an hour under partly sunny skies. It is 5:33 at WSVA, and down the stretch we go on late afternoons. Let's go to the WSVA newsroom and hear from Carolyn Unger.
2: 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The Stanton man who was arrested last December in connection with a series of vehicle tampering incidents in several residential areas of Buena Vista was sentenced to 2 years in prison. According to online records, Cody Joseph Shores reached a plea deal with prosecutors recently during a hearing in Augusta County General District Court. Shores pleaded guilty to three of the four charges he faced, including felony eluding and reckless driving. A judge then sentenced the 28-year-old Shores to 7 years in prison, with five of those years suspended. Shores was arrested on December 6th after authorities developed investigative leads using information gathered from license plate reader technology. The Virginia Department of Transportation will be helping drivers get to their holiday destinations by suspending many highway work zones and lifting temporary lane closures on interstates and other major roads. Spokesman Ken Slack says the closures will begin at noon next Thursday until noon on Monday, July 6th.
3: We can't do it everywhere. Like if we're doing a bridge replacement or something like that, we've got, concrete barrier in place. We can't just move that for a couple of days. But where we can, we lift those lane closures to help smooth holiday travel to get you over the river and through the woods a little quicker.
2: Slack adds that VDOT offers several resources to help plan travel ahead of time, including the 3 mobile 511 app, the 511 VDOT website, or folks can just call 511 for up-to-date information. Milling and paving work begins tonight on Neff Avenue in Harrisonburg. Officials say the project will take place from the Costco entrance to the intersection of Neff Avenue and Reservoir Street, and from that intersection to Medical Avenue. Operations kick off tonight and will require lane closures in the work zone. Neff Avenue, however, will remain open to through traffic. Paving is scheduled to continue through Monday from 7 p.m. to 5 a.m. each night. Congress is considering the Build America 250 Act, which includes an amendment that would shield rideshare companies from liability when a driver or passenger is sexually assaulted. Nearly 300 women state legislators in 44 states urged House Speaker Mike Johnson to drop the provision, arguing it infringes on accountability measures passed in states. Norfolk delegate Jackie Hope Glass signed the letter along with two other Commonwealth lawmakers.
4: When Congress itself tried to slip language into this federal transportation bill, limiting the accountability laws that we have, it's more than just bad policy. Like, this is a level of overreach.
2: Just this year, Virginia lawmakers passed two measures that sought to tighten driver background checks and require in-app recording options to protect consumers and drivers. Both were signed into law by Governor Abigail Spanberger. West Virginia Governor Patrick Morrissey announced this week a nearly $2.5 million investment to expand access to worksite-based healthcare services across the Mountain State. The funding will expand employer-based health services and strengthen workforce participation as part of the Health to Prosperity Initiative. Morrissey said in a statement that a stronger workforce starts with a healthier workforce. Worksite clinics supported through this initiative are intended for preventive screenings and

0: health risk assessments, occupational health services and work readiness support, as well as care coordination and referrals to primary care. 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
1: You didn't hear my sneeze, did you?
0: I did.
1: Sorry about that.
0: I jumped in my seat a little bit when I heard it.
1: I tried not to get you to hear it, but it was a little louder than I thought. All right. So are we ready to go? How many you got as a team tonight?
0: Okay, now it's four.
1: Four?
0: Yeah. It was going to be six.
1: With four brains, you got to know the answers.
0: Yeah, we'll see. We'll find out.
1: Yeah, you have an idea of the topics?
0: No idea.
1: Oh, okay.
0: I have no clue.
1: All
0: so
1: right.
0: we don't know until we go in.
1: Well, hopefully there's some patriotic things.
0: Yeah, we'll see.
1: And there you go. And
0: well, that or they'll have it next week.
1: Oh, okay.
0: Yeah, because it'll be closer to 4th of July next week. All so
1: right. Well, let us know how you did. Good luck.
0: Thank you.
1: That is Carolyn Unger in the WSVA newsroom. It is 5:38. When we come back, we'll hear from Kim Komando. We did not hear the entertainment report before the news. We will get to it now.
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4: Hope is heading to HBO. An 8-part documentary series called Jay-Z in 8 features the rap mogul in candid conversation with Rick Rubin, who also directed it. It'll debut this fall on HBO and HBO Max.
5: I was wondering, Miss Dashwood, whether I might ask you.
4: It is a truth universally acknowledged that we just can't get enough of Jane Austen movie adaptations. A new take on Austen's Sense and Sensibility, starring Daisy Edgar Jones, hits theaters October 16th.
6: You were a big shot golfer.
7: I still am a big shot golfer. I just need to get my groove back.
4: Will Ferrell is a washed-up pro golfer on the comeback trail in the new Netflix comedy series The Hawk, co-starring Molly Shannon, Fortune Feimster, and Luke Wilson. It hits Netflix July 16th. Chuck Sievertson, ABC News.
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8: Now, they're still trying to clear that accident, a tractor-trailer crash on Interstate 64 westbound, mile marker 90 in the Fishersville area. It's caused about a one-mile backup. I'll zoom in. There's a VDOT camera at the Fishersville exit. And things are getting a little bit better now, so that's good news. As they get close to clearing that accident, you'll get a little bit of a slowdown on 64 westbound as you approach Fishersville. But things are better now than they were just a few moments ago. Also, things are getting better up in the Winchester area as well. Interstate 81 northbound tractor-trailer crash has caused about a 2-mile backup. Backups were as much as 6 miles. Now they're down to about 2 miles, so still big delays on 81 northbound in the Winchester area. If you're seeing it and we're not saying it, call the WSVA traffic tip line at 540-214-2500. Give us a call and let us know.
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0: Harrisonburg and the Shenandoah Valley. A thunderstorm in spots this evening, otherwise partly cloudy and mild, the low of 64. For Friday, it'll be cloudy much of the time with a couple of showers and a heavy thunderstorm that could produce flooding, downpours, hail, and damaging wind gusts, a high of 84. Cloudy, humid, couple of showers and a thunderstorm Saturday as well, the high of 82. A passing morning shower Sunday, then sunny spells, the high of 82. I'm AccuWeather meteorologist Jason Caterina on WSVA.
1: It is 84 degrees, relative humidity at 46%. The barometric pressure is steady at 30.24. Winds are out of the south at 6 to 7 miles an hour under partly sunny skies. A beautiful evening in the central Shenandoah Valley. 546 at News Talk 92.1 and 550 WSVA. Reminder to stay tuned. Tomorrow is Friday, and as we always do, we end the work week talking to the folks with the Harrisonburg Downtown Renaissance. They get you ready for a big weekend by running down all the weekend festivities in downtown Harrisonburg. So if you're looking for something to do, if you're especially interested in live music, because there's plenty of that, as always, in downtown Harrisonburg, we'll run down the festivities tomorrow with the folks from the Harrisonburg Downtown Renaissance. Also this weekend, it's the field day for the amateur radio operators. Well, look who stopped by the studio. You hear him on occasion here on WSVA. He's the jack of all trades. He masters a few. Paul Helmuth, everybody. Thanks for stopping by. How are you? It's been a while.
2: Hey, Mario. I'm doing well. Thank you for letting me stop by and say hello.
1: Okay. Well, you know, it's your weekend.
2: It
1: is. Ham operators unite.
2: That's exactly right. It's going to be a very long weekend, but generally by the end of the weekend, everyone has had a good time. Many of us have learned a lot of things we should have known before and just didn't get around to. So that's all been good.
1: All right. So let's talk about this weekend. It is the, what is it, Massanutten Amateur Radios Association?
2: So it's the ARRL Field Day. It happens every year on the fourth weekend in June. And the Massanutten Amateur Radio Association and the Valley Amateur Radio Association, which represents the ham radio operators in Harrisonburg, Rockingham, Stanton, Augusta, Waynesboro, come together at the Rockingham County Fairgrounds. The event technically officially starts off at 2 p.m. on Saturday, but we actually start on Friday because we're given a certain amount of time to set up everything. So we're setting up five radio stations plus a very small exhibit where people can come out and watch how ham radio operators operate in an emergency situation. Think about hurricanes in Florida. Think about snowstorms in. We have a lot of power outages, and what would we have to do if there was no other means of communication other than what ham radio operators can provide? And, you know, as the director of the 911 center, I have a lot of access to communication needs. We have FirstNet, which is a prioritized cell phone service. We have a very robust communication system here, but there are times where all of it could fail. And we would rely on ham radio operators to be able to come and help us put operators at the different stations, maybe put them in patrol cars or fire engines, and be able to relay that information. Because the advantage is the ham radio operator has the ability to maintain their own equipment. They specialize practicing on emergency power. We do this exercise every year. They put up their own antennas. They know how to make antennas. Some of them, if they had to, could make a radio. Be able to talk either locally, regionally, or around the world.
1: Internationally. So ham operators, is it a growing, I call it kind of a hobby. Is it a growing one, declining one, or?
2: So I'm going to say it's in between.
1: Okay.
2: So it's a growing one, but it's aging. And what I mean by that is we probably have more ham radio operators today than ever before in history. But if you look at the median age, where at one point it was probably, you know, 35, 40 years old, now the median age is probably 55, 60, 70 years old.
1: Okay.
2: And so at some point it will start to decline because of that. And I think part of the issue is in the day and age of computers and cell phones, people kind of forgot what radio was. It started over 100 years ago, and I talked to Frank earlier in the weekend, and we had talked about really coming to fruition during the Titanic sinking. and realizing, hey, there are people out here who want to do radio.

0: but there needs to be some rules and regulations on how this works. And they want to experiment, and they wanted to have a broad spectrum. You know, you had free services in the 70s and 80s. We had the CB boom. Most recently, you've seen FRS radios that you can go to Walmart and buy these little walkie-talkies that you can talk with your family, you know, a couple miles. And there's other services similar to that. Ham radio gives you the spectrum to talk with a lot of different gadgets and different modes of communication, as we had said, all around the world. And it allows us to practice different skills. There's repeaters here in the mountains that we can talk up to the repeaters in the valley and talk over into Charlottesville. We have linked repeaters that allow us to talk around the state. I have a hotspot in my house that I use a radio to talk to a computer, and it does link to the internet and then talks all around the globe. And there's different modes of communication. Here at WSVA, we transmit on 92.1 FM and 550 AM. Those are modulations. Within ham radio, not only do you have AM and FM, but you have Morse code. You have digital modes that allow you to talk computer to computer through a radio, not the internet. You have satellites that you can talk through. You can do earth, moon, earth bouncing. There's a ton of stuff that you can practice. My current experimenting is, what can I do to set up a station quickly in my front yard and at least talk regionally? And I like doing the computers because some of us don't want to what they call rag chew or chit chat. It allows me to just say, hey, can I talk to you? We give each other a signal report, and that's the end of the conversation. Talking on a computer, not through the internet, but through the radio.
1: Now, you mentioned that the aging, the population of ham operators,
0: yep,
1: aging. What's the key in trying to get your younger? You said before that I think you were a teenager when you started.
0: So I've seen people as young as 9 or 8 take the test and pass. Most recently at one of our field days, we had an 11-year-old who took the test and passed just before field day and was able to do a lot of his first contacts during the event. I think part of it is getting them to realize they can do things with computers that could interest them and apply this. Yes, you have to take a test, but a lot of them, they don't mind taking the test to learn the rules and regulations. We're looking, you know, specifically at your STEM students, those people who are interested in science. We do a lot with the scouts, and there's badges that you can get with radio, but it's trying to encourage them. So often, kids are interested in computers, they're interested in gaming. There's ways to apply that information to this. We just have to do a better job of showing them this and showing what they can do. And, you know, if you want to find that secret private Russian radio station, they're still out there and you can still hear them. You may not know what they're saying, but they're still there.
1: Paul Helmuth, who is one of the ringleaders for the Ham Operators Weekend. Let's talk about the weekend. You said setup is Friday night. It officially begins at 2 o'clock Saturday afternoon. How long is it? And if folks want to come out to the Rockingham County Fairgrounds, what can they do?
0: We encourage people to come after 2 p.m. on Saturday. If you want to see setup, generally setup is going to start Friday morning. We'll kick off a little early, but if you wanted to watch the setup, you could come out at about 10 o'clock on Friday. Setup takes several hours because we're building antenna setups. We're setting up stations. Everything runs off emergency power. The event officially starts at 2 p.m. on Saturday and runs for 24 hours straight. We will have 5 stations. We'll have a Morse code station. It'll run Morse code for 24 hours. We'll have a voice station that will talk all over the country, if not around the world. And they'll be operating hopefully for 24 hours. We'll have a digital station that will definitely run for 24 hours, where we'll have people sitting in there talking via computer over the radio. We'll have a VHF UHF station. It's a more of a local station, and it'll get things more regionally, and predominantly runs digital. And then we have what we call a go-to station. It stands for Get on the Air, and it's designed for brand new ham radio operators or people who are unlicensed to sit with someone who is licensed and get on the air and talk to people. And we generally do somewhere around 40 to 50 contacts with these people who aren't licensed learning how to do it.
1: Who did you talk to last year? You participated in this last year. What's the farthest you talked to someone?
0: Last year, I want to say last year it would have been Eastern Europe for okay. Sure. But generally the farthest I've talked to Australia. I get a

0: text from a friend of mine who does it's a mode called FT8. It's a digital mode that you talk on HF frequencies. And he's trying to work every country in the world. And he's probably up over 100 countries. And he's been doing this about a year.
1: Wow.
0: And he just hammers away. And when he gets free time at home, he'll turn the radio on and practice for about an hour and say, hey, I got three new countries and all of that. So you can literally talk all over the world.
1: Saturday afternoon at 2 until Sunday afternoon at 2 at the Rockingham County Fairgrounds. Paul Helmuth is the Ham Operators Unite
0: there
1: all
0: you
1: around
0: go.
1: The world.
0: Yeah, come out, visit Field Day. We look forward to it. Thank you for having me here, Mario.
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1: I'm Dan Loney with Your Money Now. The Fed's preferred gauge of inflation showed that prices heated up in May to the highest levels in 3 years. The Personal Consumption Expenditures Index rose to 4.1% last month, year over year, up from a 3.8% gain in April. The month-over-month increase was 0.4%, 1/10 lighter than expected. Now, the core PCE, which strips out food and energy, rose to 3.4%, but that was in line with projections. Both Apple and Microsoft announced today that they are upping the price on several of their products. For Apple, it is the MacBook and iPad products, with prices rising between $100 and $300. For Microsoft, it's the Xbox items with a price increase of up to $500. Both say that the cost of components is forcing the increases. Markets finished the day mixed. Dow Industrial Average picked up 71 points, ending the day at 51,920. NASDAQ fell 118 points. S&P 500 off by a point. That's Your Money Now.
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0: Hey, I'm Carolyn Unger. A Lynchburg judge is dropping an injunction that would have prevented a gun background check law from going into effect in Virginia. The judge issued a ruling earlier this month that blocked a new law restricting gun sales to those 21 years old and older and requiring background checks on all private gun sales. The judge said the law violated an order he issued last October. Attorney General Jay Jones announced yesterday that the injunction has been lifted and that the new law will go into effect on July 1st. National average price of gasoline is on track for the second most expensive Independence Day at the pump ever. That's according to a new fuel forecast from Gas Buddy that indicates the national average price of gas could fall to around $3.75 per gallon on July 4th, which would make this year's holiday just $1.05 short of 2022's record of $4.80. As for the forecast tonight, a thunderstorm in spots this evening, otherwise partly cloudy, low 64. For WSVA News, I'm Carolyn Unger.
1: He's here. Now, broadcasting from the underground command post, deep in the bowels of a hidden bunker, somewhere under the brick and steel of a nondescript building, we've once again made contact with our leader, Mark Levin.
2: Two straightforward immigration rulings that tell our country's current story. Let's dive in with a couple of straightforward immigration rulings that tell our country's story. Hey there, I am not the gray one, Brian Mudd with you. It is always an honor and a pleasure. You may connect with me at Brian Mudd Radio socially, and you may also check out the Brian Mudd Show podcast, wherever you get your podcasts. And I always talk about there being two sides of stories, one side of facts. We are going to get right to those. But before we get to what happened with the Supreme Court decisions today, we're going to also dive in on some other things that I guarantee you have not heard. Analysis that you will not be getting anywhere else, unless it happens to be from me in the Brian Mudd Show. Because coming up, we're going to talk about how Democrats want maximum voter fraud. That probably doesn't come as a surprise, but something that I do think is going to be pretty eye-opening. Coming up in the second hour, we're going to talk about how great of a time we're living in historically and just how great the current leadership we have from the president of the United States happens to be. I'm going to put things together in a way that I guarantee you haven't come across anywhere else, and it will be eye-opening. We're also going to get into, in the third hour, economic, election integrity, and political realities. Got a lot in store, so lock and load. We'll get started here. Starting with what's straightforward. Starting with things that are straightforward. So you happen to have a House Appropriations Subcommittee today that hearing with Secretary Mark Wayne Mullen. He happened to have this to say about the Trump administration's immigration policies.
3: There's not one inch of Mexico's northern border that isn't covered by a plaza. Plaza is cartels, nine cartels that control it. And they have plaza centers, they call it plazas, that they have plaza bosses, and they're always looking for vulnerabilities to push human trafficking and drug trafficking across our border.
2: No, they just want to push warm and fluffy people that are just magic A-word asylum seekers. Now, people that just want to sidle up to a Border Patrol agent and go, essay, this where I say asylum. And then a border agent will look at them kind of in a confused way and go, hold on, are you sure that you're like Mexican? Because you sure seem like you might be from Asia, maybe India. And then they go, oh, I forgot the head garb. And, then under the Biden administration, they would get in and then get CDLs and go out and get those California and Washington state CDLs without being able to read English or really drive and go kill people. You know, those types of magic A-word people. So anyway, some things are straightforward. You're probably not a legitimate asylum seeker crossing the Mexican border into the United States if you're from India. I'm not really sure what you would be fleeing from anyway. Maybe cow flatulence? A lot of cows in India, the cow flatulence became too much. Maybe that's it. So here's the deal. There are certain things that are knowns and things that are straightforward. fires.

talking about two straightforward immigration rulings that tell our country's current story. The Supreme Court, actually with three decisions that were telling, but two in particular in immigration. Yeah, the Hawaii decision where Hawaii, their law overturned as they went post-constitutional pertaining to the Second Amendment. And just like the two immigration cases, 6-3 decisions. That one has a little bit more nuance, though, and more legal interpretation. Straightforward as well. But

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2: WSVA's local AccuWeather for Harrisonburg and the Shenandoah Valley. A thunderstorm in spots this evening, otherwise partly cloudy and mild, the low of 64. For Friday, it'll be cloudy much of the time with a couple of showers and a heavy thunderstorm that could produce flooding downpours, hail, and damaging wind gusts, a high of 84. Cloudy, humid, couple of showers and a thunderstorm Saturday as well, the high of 82. A passing morning shower Sunday, then sunny spells, the high of 82. I'm AccuWeather meteorologist Jason Caterina on WSVA.
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0: working on that, and I'm going to talk with the president about these issues and how to get the agenda moving again, and it's going to be very productive.
1: Right. So the SAVE Act in this Congress passed early last spring. That was the first time. It's passed multiple other times. Speaker Johnson's coming back and saying, and we'll go ahead and pass it out of the House again. And here you have the United States Senate on a 90-10 issue, voter ID. Can we simply have people that have proof of citizenship and voter ID? No, we can't have that. Well, what does that mean? Well, it means that Democrats want maximum voter fraud. So in all of these votes, there have been times in these votes that we have not had any Democrats that have wanted to go along with the SAVE Act. But through the four different versions now of the SAVE Act, going back to the first one that passed last year, you know how many Democrats in Congress, both chambers, have voted at any point? At any point for a 90-10 issue for citizenship proof and for voter ID? Four. Only four total at any point in any of these votes have been willing to vote to say, you know what? Yeah, I should be a citizen. Shouldn't be that magic A-word person who crossed the southern border voting. Only four people think that, well, we should have voter ID that are Democrats in the Senate or the House. So yeah, Democrats, they want maximum voter fraud. And it's Jim Crow 2.0, don't you know? I mean, that's what Chuck U. Schumer will end up telling you, of course. I'm Brian Mudd, in for the great one.
2: Mudd Lovin.
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7: From ABC News, I'm Dave Packer. An urgent search and rescue operation underway after two earthquakes devastated Venezuela. Venezuelan officials say at least 188 people are dead, thousands more are missing. ABC's Victor Oquendo is in Doral, Florida, where nonprofit aid operations are being staged.
8: With at least 20 aftershocks reported, officials warning residents to stay outdoors and away from damaged structures. U.S. Secretary of State Marco Rubio saying that the United States is immediately deploying search and rescue teams, medical resources, and humanitarian assistance to Venezuela. Victor Oquendo, ABC News.
7: The Supreme Court handing President Trump a pair of wins today, ruling that the administration can, on its own, end temporary protected status for hundreds of thousands of migrants from Syria and Haiti. Massachusetts Governor Maura Healey slamming the ruling today.
9: When they went to bed last night, they had legal status in the United States of America. By ripping away that status, the Supreme Court and Donald Trump are attacking legal immigrants who've done everything right to be a part of this country for more than a decade.
7: In the other ruling, the High Court allowing the Trump administration to turn away asylum seekers at the border. White House Deputy Chief of Staff Stephen Miller saying America's doors are closed fully to asylum seekers. A new drone attack on a ship in the Strait of Hormuz. ABC's Louis Martinez with the latest.
10: What we have from a U.S. official is that, yes, there was an Iranian attack on a vessel that was carried out by an Iranian drone that caused some damage to the ship's bridge. And, of course, yes, this would be the first time that we now know that there is some kind of a new kind of kinetic incident involving Iran since the signing of that memo of understanding just last week.
7: The attack prompted the United Nations International Maritime Organization to suspend their escorts of ships through the Strait of Hormuz. 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
11: Man, I love this place. I've been surfing here since I was a kid.

he ended up getting what he wanted anyway with Iran, because he pointed out what idiots they actually are. While we're openly in negotiations with Iran, for our Senate to be saying, yeah, we agree with Iran, not Trump. So in the end, the Senate ended up breaking with Trump. So it was effective. But who gives a rat's rear end about that? That was one of the big stories yesterday, of course.

0: know what the average price for WTI crude on this date over the past 15 years has been? Any idea? Inflation adjusted dollars, average price for WTI, Texas crude, Beverly Hillbillies kind of style, the stuff that you and I use in this country. $90 a barrel. At one point today, we were touching $69 a barrel. Most recently, we're at 71. So during the course of today, somewhere between $19 to $21 more has been the average price for a barrel of oil on this date. Just normally, that is the normal price for oil on this date. That is how much we're saving. Over the past 15 years, Iran had become the world's largest state sponsor of terror. They'd established a nuclear program with enriched uranium that was on the verge of establishing nukes. They became the supplier for 47% of China's oil. As China established a new Axis power network that included Russia, Iran, North Korea, with a little rocket man, Venezuela, which I mentioned, China derived 2% of their energy from Venezuela, Cuba, with its strategic proximity to the U.S., and Nicaragua, that has a bunch of rare earth minerals. And so last year, President Trump delivered his domestic policy agenda, which included making his existing tax cuts permanent, expanding the policy to include no tax on tips, no tax on overtime, no tax on Social Security. His focus on ending the border crisis, that was an immediate success. ICE's work to detain and deport criminal illegal immigrants led to the largest one-year decline in crime in American history. Last summer, President Trump dropped the MOPs on Iran's nuclear facilities. And with the recent war, has crippled them and Iran's military far more. Set them back decades. So Trump has been successful at the same time in gaining the support of every Middle Eastern nation in opposition to Iran, all while weaning them off of what had been a growing alliance with China. So in other words, since January, President Trump has flipped Venezuela from a key China ally to part of the daily U.S. energy supply, America first, doubling the oil production at the same time in Venezuela, decimated the terroristic well-imamming Iranian regime, while also preventing a nuclear World War III. Be right back. Brian Mudd in for the great one.
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0: $2.40. Where are we right now? Like I mentioned, today, $69 to $71 a barrel. Inflation's way lower. You already see it when you go to the pump. But what did it actually cost us? Not what the greatest generation had to give up in fighting World War II. Now I'm going to break down what it actually has cost us and what babies, even most Trump supporters, have been about this. Hopefully not you, but maybe you. What's next? Brian Mudd in for Mark Levin.
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4: ABC News, I'm Dave Packer. Venezuelan officials say at least 188 people are dead, thousands more missing after Wednesday's devastating back-to-back earthquakes. Armando Nori lives in hard-hit Caracas.
5: We are not prepared for this. We've been living under a government that's neglecting every aspect of the civilian life for the past almost 30 years. So none of us was prepared for this.
4: The Supreme Court handing President Trump a pair of wins today, ruling that the administration can, on its own, end temporary protected status for hundreds of thousands of migrants from Syria and Haiti, and allowing the Trump administration to turn away asylum seekers at the border. The U.S. says an official says there was an attack on a vessel in the Strait of Hormuz that was carried out by an Iranian drone that caused some damage to the ship's bridge. It's the first known vessel attack since the signing of the Memo of Understanding between the U.S. and Iran just last week. This is ABC News.
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